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1: Right on cue. Right on, right on cue. Right on cue. Right on cue. Right on, right on cue. Right on cue.
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0: thank thee.
1: Thank you, Lord, for another brand new day.
0: Thank thee for.
1: We thank you, Father, for a good night's rest.
0: All day.
1: We thank you, Lord, that we're in the land of the living.
0: Along the way. Thank thee.
1: We give thanks to you for the many, many, many blessings, Lord, of yesterday. Thank you for the opportunity of a brand new day today.
0: Oh yes, we thank thee, Lord, for every flower.
1: We give you thanks for all those you've placed in our lives, our family, our friends, and our loved ones. We give thanks to you.
0: We thank thee every day as we kneel and pray.
1: We give you thanks, Father, for all those you've placed in our lives, our destiny helpers, our pastors, our priests, our elders, those you've given the charge to lead us spiritually.
0: Where the clover is grown, thank thee for the pastures where cattle may roam.
1: We give you thanks, Father, that you have allowed us to we ourselves to be destiny helpers to others. Thank you for health, thank you for strength. Thank you for wisdom. Thank you for your grace and your mercy.

0: pray.
1: We give thanks to you, O Father. We give thanks. We give thanks to you.
0: Yes, we thank thee for the fields where the clover grows. Thank thee for the pastures.

Yes, indeed, my friends, this is the day that the Lord has made, and we are going to rejoice and be glad in it. Good morning to all those of you who are listening to the big station Q95 right here in the lovely Commonwealth of Dominica, and welcome to this morning's edition of Rise and Shine on this, the 20th day of the 7th month, 2026. Good morning to all those of you who are listening in the north, the south, the east, and the west of the of our lovely Commonwealth. Those of you listening overseas, good morning to you as we begin this day, as we start off this day, knowing that today is going to be a wonderful day. Today is going to be a great day. Today is going to work out just how the Lord has planned it out for you and I. Today we are depending on our Father to take care of us. So today, it's going to be a wonderful day. Today is going to be a great day as we start off this day the right way, as we connect with the Lord. So rise and shine and give God the glory. Rise and shine and give God the glory, because today is going to be a very, very, very good day.

things are going to be all right. Things are going to be okay. Things are going to work out well. God is going to take care of you and I. And I want you to declare that today is going to be a good day, because God is going to ensure that we are well taken care of, that we are good. We're good with God. And I want us to be reminded of that today things are going

We give God thanks for his many blessings upon us. This morning, I want us to go back, and we are still in talking about our answers, what is required of us, how we should live. Many of us need to understand that. And our scripture reading this morning is taken from James chapter 1, verse 20. And I read in your hearing from the New Living Translation, which says, human anger does not produce the righteousness that God desires. Human anger don't produce the righteousness that God desires. And that's in the NLT version. That's in the NLT version. And I'm going to read it in another version for you, that we can understand it and see where God wants us to go this morning. Let's read it from the NIV. Because human anger doesn't... Verse 19 says this, my dear brothers and sisters, take note that everyone should be quick to listen, slow to speak, slow to become angry, because human anger does not produce the righteousness that God desires. The Amplified Version puts it like that, and we're reading it like that this morning, so we understand what is it that God wants to say to us. For the resentful, deep-seated anger of man doesn't produce the righteousness of God that the standard behavior which he requires from us. Interesting this morning. Interesting. Anger is one of the strongest emotions that was ever created. In itself, anger is not always sinful. There are moments when righteous anger is appropriate, such as when Jesus cleansed the temple because people had turned the house of God into a marketplace, a den of thieves, according to John chapter 2 and verse 13 to 17. His anger was motivated by his zeal for God's holiness, not by his selfishness or revenge. The anger that James addresses in this passage is different. It is human anger. It's the anger that flows from pride, wounded feelings, impatience, jealousy, selfish ambition, the unresolved hurt. This kind of anger often causes us to what? To say things that later we regret and make decisions we wish we could have undo, or the damages or the relationship that took years to rebuild. And many people struggle with anger because they focus on controlling their actions without allowing God to heal the wounds. That fuels their reactions. Now, Brother James here reminds us here, that God is not only interested in changing our behaviors, but he wants to transform our hearts. So when the Holy Spirit rules in our hearts, our responses begin to reflect Jesus instead of our emotions. Yeah. The deep resentment that we have, the unsettled intention, irritation, the prolonged states. Now, these words describe the anger that lingers and it eventually controls a person's attitude and action. Now, is it accomplishing that which God wants us to? James teaches us that anger

cannot accomplish, cannot bring to completion what only God's Spirit can produce. Because God wants us to operate in these things, in righteousness. In other words, in uprightness, in justice, in justice, not injustice. He wants us to operate with justice, with right conduct, with right living according to God's standards. So God desires a life that reflects His holiness and His character. Now, James here reveals some things to us. And first, we see that human anger produces what? Destruction. The uncontrolled anger always leads to the damage behind. So, when the emotions take place, wisdom often disappears. So, many, many poor decisions that are made in moments are made in uncontrolled anger. Moments of uncontrolled anger. Let's see what Proverbs 14:29 says. Whoever is patient has what? Great understanding. But one who is quick-tempered displays folly. Anger damages relationship. So words often spoken in anger or in an angry tone often leaves wounds behind after the conversation has ended. So a careless sentence can destroy years of trust. And we need to understand that. And some of us, who operate in high offices, or some of us who have the influence, I should say, especially in our societies, our church, in our society on a whole, we often make careless sentences and we don't understand that that's where we break trust. And Satan often uses anger to divide the following: leaders, church members, friends, parents and children, or parents and children, husbands and wives. What we see often out of anger destroys what we build. Now, anger gives the enemy an opportunity. Now, Paul warns us in Ephesians chapter 4 and says this: be angry and what? Do not sin. Do not let the sun go down on your wrath, nor give space to the devil. So when anger remains unsolved, my friends, when it remains unsolved, it opens doors for bitterness. So before reacting, stop and ask this question: is this response pleasing to God? Am I speaking from a place of hurt, or am I speaking from a place of wisdom? Will my words heal or harm? You know, the number of us that can act based on our feelings, but if we act based on our feelings, well, let's ask ourselves, the number of times that I have acted on how I felt, did it really, really, really bring what was needed to be brought across? Did it really bring the message in the way that it needed to be brought across? Did it heal anybody? Was I angry for the right thing? Did I show my emotions for that? Because God desires what? Righteous characters. So you must ask yourself this: God is more concerned about who we are becoming than simply what we are doing. Because when we become people with character, guess what? We learn, we do things differently, we operate differently. Now, God wants our character to reflect Christ. Yes. People should see Jesus in our attitudes, our speech, our response. Our greatest testimony is often revealed during difficult moments. And I always say that, and I've learned that from young, even as growing up as a little boy in church, I always would say that when we, how we react,
tell a lot about us. It's important. Our reaction as people, especially us, those of us who are believers who call upon the name of Christ, our reactions, how we react to certain things, is very important. What does the Holy Spirit produce? Self-control. Self-control is not will, human willpower. It is the work of the Holy Spirit in a surrendered life. Remember, the fruit of the Spirit includes what? Love, joy, peace, patience, kindness, goodness, faithfulness, gentleness, self-control. So, when we develop that, obedience will bring the spiritual maturity. So every time we choose forgiveness over revenge and patience over frustration and grace in the place of retaliation, we become more like Jesus. So I want you out there to ask the Holy Spirit to transform your heart. Not merely to control your behavior, no. To transform your heart. We have too many angry people walking around. Wow. Too many people filled with emotions that isn't in the right place. What situation really usually triggers your anger? Are you allowing the Holy Spirit to govern your emotions? My friends, these are some questions, a few of questions I want you to answer as you reflect on the Word of God.

0: Is that your way of confessing that this morning? Is that your declaration? I only want to be his breath. I only want to glorify the King. Is that your declaration this morning? We're gonna take a break with this one, and we come back at 6:30, and we come back to pray and seek the face of our Father this morning.
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0: Father, we declare that we love you this morning. We declare our everlasting love for you. You are good this morning and your mercy endures forever. That's who you are, God. Your mercy endures forever. It's prayer time this morning. Let's pray. Father, we come before you in the mighty name of Jesus. We're thanking you for your patience and your mercy towards us. Thank you for that. Even when we have failed, Lord, you've never stopped loving us. Lord, today we surrender our emotions. Our emotions that is not pleasing to you, Lord, search our hearts according to the scripture. And reveal every root of anger, bitterness, resentment, pride, jealousy, impatience, and unforgiveness. Father, we refuse to allow these things to control our lives any longer. Father, heal every wound that has caused us to react instead of responding, Lord. Heal the disappointments, the betrayals, the painful words, the rejections, the unresolved hurts that still affect our hearts, Lord. We declare that our past will no longer dictate our future because we have been made new in Christ. Teach us, Lord. Teach us to respond like Jesus when we are misunderstood. And give us the grace. When we are criticized, give us the humility. When we are offended, Father, give us the forgiveness. And when we're tempted to react in anger, Father, we thank you that your Holy Spirit remind us that your Holy Spirit lives within us. Lord, today, let the fruit of the Holy Spirit grow in our life. Replace anger with peace, impatience with endurance. Lord, harshness with gentleness and resentment with unconditional love. Lord, we pray over our families today. Let peace reign in our homes. Remove every spirit of division, confusion, strife, and offense. Restore the broken relationships and teach us, Lord, to communicate with wisdom and love. We pray for our churches and our leaders. Let unity prevail among us, Father. Protect us from the spirit of offense, misunderstanding, and unnecessary conflict, Lord. Let us walk in humility and honor one another and pursue peace. Today we declare that we belong to Jesus Christ. And our emotions are submitted to the Holy Spirit. Our words will glorify you, God. Our reactions will reflect Jesus. Our heart will be healed. Our minds, Lord, will be renewed, Lord. Our minds and our hearts will be renewed. I will not operate, Lord, and walk in the spirit of anger and offense. I will not let the emotions get the better part of us on our jobs, at home, on the road, in our community. We declare, Lord, that we belong to Jesus Christ and that our emotions are submitted to the Holy Spirit. Our words will glorify you, God. Our reactions will reflect Christ. Our heart, our mind is renewed. One life will produce the righteousness as you, God, desire. We receive your peace today. We receive your peace today in this nation. We receive your joy today. Your strength for today. We receive it. that today we are not going to be ruled by anger, but today we're going to advance in the kingdom of God. Advance your work here today, Lord, on earth. And today, as we reflect the character of Jesus in every conversation that we hold today, and that we walk in victory over every emotional stronghold, we give thanks to you, Lord. We give thanks. Scripture says, in everything to give thanks to you, for this is the will of God in Christ Jesus concerning us. Thank you, today will be a better day for some. In Jesus' name, we give thanks to you. Hallelujah. Amen. Amen.
1: Because of the sacrifice of Jesus Christ that he made on the cross for us, he has become our Jehovah Shalom, which means Jesus is Jehovah.

0: Rise and Shine, good morning.
1: Yes, I want to say good morning to you again.
0: Good morning.
1: Because we live in a world that is turmoil. Mm-hmm. I tell you, I live in Dominic Valley there. And I hear some words there about people, the young people in a problem with somebody and the kind of words I hear there. I live with them long ago. I'm angry and angry, and I said, oh, God, they will kill each other all around the neighborhood. Down in the valley, they just cursing and cursing and cursing. And I want to remember, it made me remember when Moses went up to God on the mountain.
0: Mm-hmm.
1: And when he went up to God in the mountain, 40 days he did not come down. The people tell Aaron, so long he go, but he's not going back. And they decided to make a golden calf. And they were dancing and dancing, and God tells Moses, go down there and check your people. And then when he went down there, he had the Ten Commandments coming down. He was so angry, he just broke the Ten Commandments on the calf. And there, some people get consumers on them. And God says that he's angry, but God angry, the righteous angry. And Moses says he's the righteous angry when he see what he deal with them out of each what he can do. And we can get angry for our family, we can give angry to our children, so on there. But we just have to ask God to take control, not to intend the fruit of the Spirit. Because you live in a world that you get angry. But as we thank God for the Holy Spirit that can lead us to our truth. So God bless you.
0: God bless you too.
1: Those who are hearing those words, hearing those things, while you're listening, apply it. Because it is not, that is what it ever came to steal and to kill to destroy. And you will lose this thing that is what there's so many young men today. They are killing each other. We hear nothing much of the ladies, although it's having it, but the men are killing it over things that don't even make sense. So I want to thank you very much and continue to do what you have to do. God bless you.
0: God bless you too. When trouble blows, Jehovah. Rise and Shine, good morning.
2: 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Morning.
0: Morning to you.
2: Your family.
0: Well.
2: Morning, Pastor Rodney. Morning, you and your family. Pastor Dante, I know we cannot put ourselves on earth. It's God who created us on earth. He's our breathing life.
0: Mm-hmm.
2: So we haven't got to hurt him. And even though we hurt him, he forgives us. So I just want to thank you for the word, thank you for the prayer, thank you for coming there on a Monday and a Tuesday to say, to do the work of the will of God, that is what he's put here to do. And I want to wish everybody, my children, my family, all those who hear in my voice, both here and abroad, those who are sick, those who are in trouble, those who are in problem, I just want to wish them a blessed Tuesday today.
0: Gotcha.
2: And everybody, have a blessed Tuesday, and I myself, I'm trying the best I can. Thank you, Pastor Dante. Have a blessed
0: Have a good day yourself.

0: Let this be one of your anthems as well, as you go, the peace of God that passeth all understanding. When trouble call, when the wind of trouble blows, Jehovah is your peace. Jehovah knows he is that to you and I. Let this be our anthem. Let us be peacemakers. Let us be peacemakers. Let us walk in love and humility as God would have us according to his word.
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0: Indeed, our God is more than able this morning. He is more than able.

Anything is possible with my God this morning. So I want you to say this morning, that because anything is possible by God, you're going to carry what God wants us to carry. We're going to reflect Jesus Christ. And that your heart is healed by the power of Jesus Christ. You're going to respond with wisdom instead of reacting with emotions.

Yeah, that you hear that this morning. You hear that. No bother worry yourself. Stress is not good for your health. Rather, you have a smile today than you have your face with a frown. You be happy than you get angry. Get. Put on that smile this morning.

I want you to declare this morning that we walk in victory over every emotional stronghold. My friends, my time with you has come to an end this morning. And I want you to go out there and have yourselves a blessed Tuesday. But I'm leaving you with this one, that the strongest person is not the one who wins every argument, but the one who surrendered every emotion to the Holy Spirit, the one where God rules their heart and peace rules their response. That's the person. That's who God really wants us to be this morning. So go up there knowing that human anger doesn't produce the righteousness that God desires. Until then, my name is Dante Adams, and it was my pleasure being here with you this morning for Rise and Shine. Blessings on you. Love you. Bye-bye. Tears upon him, and watch Jesus turn your loss to life.

matter the color of your skin, no matter whether you're a police officer in a uniform, no matter whether you're somebody trying to get home or driving down the street with your girlfriend, one thing that we are all learning is that life is so fragile. One blink and the person you love is gone. Just one second, one flash, and what started out as a beautiful day turns into something horrible. And I admit to you, it changes the way I deal with people. You know how you care for somebody, but you don't say nothing. You just kind of, you know, see you later. I'm learning to say something. I'm learning to make myself open my heart and say, you know, I love you. I appreciate you. Thank you for those biscuits you made. I love the way you tell jokes all the time. 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I look kind of mushy and I get kind of silly, and it goes against my machoism. But I'm learning that if you love somebody, you better say something. You better say something. Don't allow the petty things that we can all fall out. It's so easy to fall out. You can fall out with people. It's so easy to be angry over things that don't even matter. Don't allow those petty things to stop you from loving and caring and nurturing and reaching out to people. Can I get an amen?

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1: Good morning. This is the morning news for today, Tuesday, July 28, 2026. I'm Krishna Joseph. In the headlines this morning, Canada-based Swingin' Janis Scholarship Fund awarded 9 students as its 2026 beneficiaries. In other news, Venezuela notified the UN of its decision to withdraw from the ICC, and more than 1,400 people are now known to have died from the Ebola outbreak in the Eastern Democratic Republic of Congo. Details of these and other stories coming right up.
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1: First up this morning, 9 students are the 2026 beneficiaries of the Swingin' Janis Scholarship Fund. The Canada-based scholarship assists in improving the lives of students in Dominica. The award of this year's scholarships reaffirms the commitment to supporting educational achievement while helping the youth reach their full potential. Chief Executive Officer and founder of the Swingin' Janis Scholarship Fund, Dominican Janice Williams Lau, told Q95 News on Monday that her charitable works go back over 20 years.
2: It has been a pleasure to assist students to attain their dreams of higher education for the past, 6 years. But my assistance goes back to almost 20 years assisting the homeless, the seniors, citizens, silently, and single mothers.
1: This year, 7 past scholarship recipients graduated from secondary school, with 4 graduating with honors. Williams Lau also encouraged past students of the Dominica Grammar School to partner with the Swingin' Janis Scholarship Fund to award more scholarships in 2027. She made a special appeal to alumni.
2: Now I'm urging members of the public, especially past students of my alma mater, the DGS, to come on board with us. Take the journey with us in doing good. Next year, we are seeking for persons to issue scholarships in the memory of their parents, their siblings, brothers, sisters, loved ones, husbands, wives who have passed. This would allow their loved one's memory to stay alive. And I'm hoping that we will have more sponsors on board so we can assist much more students, because every child deserves an education. Every child has a dream, and every child should attain an education.
1: And that was Chief Executive Officer and founder of the Swingin' Janis Scholarship Fund, Janis Williams Lau. Karim Maglaw of Remy's Kitchen emerged victorious at the Top Shelf Bartending Academy cocktail competition, which took place on Saturday, July 26, 2026, at the Velvet Lounge. The mix-off brought an end to a bartender training, which was held from July 2022, hosted by Barbados-based Top Shelf Bartenders Training Academy in partnership with Archipelago Trading and Belfast Estate. Maglaw won the challenge out of 12 participating bartenders with his signature cocktail, Basilic Tea.
3: So I'm using basil leaves, well, basil, which we locally call basilic, right? So I started with about, seeing that it's double, I'm starting with 20 leaves. I'm going to add my simple syrup. I'm going to add my lemon juice. And I'm going to model those guys together so that we can combine before we add ice or anything. Like, seeing that we're doubling, I'm going in with 4 ounces of gin, Bombay gin. And the reason for saying basilic tea is because growing up, When our parents give us made basilic tea, they would add ginger to it. So that's where the pairing comes from. So going in 2 ounces of the ginger liqueur, zhajam.
1: And that was Kareem McGlaw, winner of Top Shelf Bartending Academy Cocktail Competition. 18 individuals participated in the three-day training workshop. Lightning Julian of Laku placed third and Malachi Blake of Ocean's Edge placed second. The competition was judged by Jamal Bowen and Ashley Morgan of Top Shelf Bartenders Training Academy and Archipelago Trading's Ruth Augustine. Bowen encouraged the participants and highlighted the use of Caribbean ingredients.
4: I can't say that we had any bad cocktails today, but what I can say is that we had some really interesting ones. I love the use of Caribbean ingredients. That's one of my biggest pet peeves. I believe that in the Caribbean, we should be using Caribbean ingredients in every single cocktail that we make. Not just because we are from the Caribbean, but because we want to give people, again, those memorable and unforgettable experiences so they could go home to their friends and tell their friends, you got to come to Dominica because they're using soursop or they're using zhanzhan or they're using whatever other ingredient there is that can be used that is from Dominica. So keep up the good work. I want you guys to not just walk away from here today thinking that you just made some amazing cocktails, but I want you to continue making amazing cocktails in this vein that you've started going now for right now.
1: Jamal Bowen of Top Shelf Bartenders Training Academy. Parliamentary representative for the Wesley constituency, Fidel Grant, says the government remains committed to providing support for senior citizens across Dominica. Speaking during the 21st anniversary celebration of the Wesley Senior Citizens Group over the weekend, Grant said the government's support extends beyond individual senior citizens groups within constituencies, noting that it remains committed to strengthening the wider umbrella organization, the Dominica Council on Aging, to ensure it has the capacity to continue providing assistance and services to senior citizens throughout the island.
5: On behalf of myself personally, extend warm congratulations to the Wesley Senior Citizen on their 21st anniversary. Keeping together any voluntary group requires a level of commitment. And I must commend Sister Dodds for commitment over the last 2 decades. She has been a force within the group. And I would like to say thank you for taking the opportunity. The government is not only committed to senior groups within the constituencies and but the wider country, which is why the government is committed to ensure that the parent organization, the DCOA, the Council on Aging, continues to operate and provide support to the other senior citizens groups across the country. One of the things that I would like to see coming out from not just the Western Senior Citizen Group but the other groups is the training of our young people in certain areas that are no longer with us or slowly fading away from us today. And I speak of making a coconut cheese, making a almond tablet, making a castor oil, coconut oil, and these

0: secretaries on the forum.
1: Grant further highlighted that through initiatives such as the Yes We Care program, the government continues to prioritize the welfare and well-being of senior citizens.
0: But those are the areas that I would like to see revived, especially for amongst our young people, not only so that they could earn a living, but they could keep the traditions of our communities alive. For our seniors are cherished the individuals within our society, which is why government is committed to continue to provide support for all our seniors. Very often we dismiss and we do not pay attention or we do not pay any regard to the level of support that is provided. So just give me a minute, let me share with you. Just for your sake, village, not the best situation, just a village. The government provides what we call Yes We Care and NEP caregivers to our seniors in excess of $25,000 on an annual basis. That's the salary I'm speaking to the workers. That covers the Yes We Care workers and the NEP caregivers, the National Employment Program. Now, for those of us who are not under the program and we may not understand what the program means to several of our seniors, it means not only cleaning their home and ensuring that they have a clean home and a proper meal, but it also means making groceries for them. It also means bringing them to the doctor and ensuring that they have medication. Because in many homes, the seniors are left alone and the only companion is DBS, and that is very sad.
1: Parliamentary representative for the Wesley constituency, Fidel Grant. General Secretary of Team Unity Dominica, TUD, Alex Bruno, has said the party will not contest the upcoming Roseau North by-election. Bruno said this on July 22, 2026, during the party's official campaign launch ahead of the constitutionally due 2027 general elections. He said the decision came following a conversation with United Workers Party, UWP. Former Roseau North Parliamentary Representative Danny Luge will contest the by-election on a UWP ticket against Dominica Labour Party candidate Ashma McDougall.
2: And one of the things that we will do, we will not contest the Goodwill by-election because we believe that there should be one-on-one contest against the incumbent party in all constituencies. And we had very healthy conversations with the alternative party that's contesting the election, and we felt it best to allow that party to have a one-on-one. I'm not too sure what the other parties are going to do, but moving forward, that's what ideally should be and would be the case.
1: General Secretary of Team Unity Dominica, Alex Bruno. The Caribbean Development Bank, CDB, has approved $100,000 grant to the Caribbean Community CARICOM Private Sector Organization, Inc., CPSO, to support a feasibility study on the establishment of a regional stock exchange for participating states of the CARICOM Single Market and Economy, CSME. The funding provided through the bank's Special Development Fund, CDF-11, will support the first phase of a wider initiative aimed at assessing possible models for creating a regional securities exchange and strengthening capital market integration across the Caribbean. The study will examine how a more connected regional financial market could help increase investment opportunities, improve market liquidity, lower financing costs, and expand access to capital for businesses throughout CARICOM member states. CDB said Caribbean capital markets remain fragmented despite the existence of several stock exchanges in the region, limiting cross-border investment opportunities and reducing the ability of businesses, particularly micro, small, and medium-sized enterprises, to access financing. Division Chief of the Private Sector Division at CDB, Lisa Harding, said stronger and more accessible financial markets are essential to supporting entrepreneurship, innovation, and investment across the Caribbean. She noted that the feasibility study will provide the necessary analysis to determine how a regional stock exchange could improve access to finance, support private sector growth, and contribute to deeper regional economic integration. O'Daley John-

0: Baptist, the product promotions manager at Discover Dominica Authority, DDA, has described the 2026 Cruise Symposium as a three-day platform focused on learning, collaboration, and innovation aimed at strengthening Dominica's cruise tourism sector. Speaking at the opening of the symposium on Monday, John Baptist said the discussions and engagements during the event are expected to inspire stakeholders while challenging them to rethink how the destination prepares for the future and continues to enhance its cruise tourism offering.
1: This symposium represents a three-day journey of learning, collaboration, and innovation, dedicated to strengthening one of the most important pillars of Dominica's tourism industry, the cruise sector. Over the next 3 days, we bring together industry leaders, international experts, tourism stakeholders, public and private sector partners with a shared purpose to explore emerging opportunities, exchanging ideas and best practices, and to equip ourselves with the knowledge, strategies, and tools needed to enhance the cruise visitor experience. We will also hear valuable insights on cruise industry trends, the use of AI, or rather artificial intelligence, in enhancing visitor experiences, customer service excellence, inclusive tourism, product development, and the future of cruise tourism in the Caribbean. These discussions are designed not only to inspire, but to challenge us to think differently about how we prepare for the future and how each of us contributes to the success of our destination. As cruise tourism continues to evolve, we too must evolve. Today's cruise guests seek authentic experiences, exceptional service, and meaningful connections with the destination they visit. Dominica is uniquely positioned to meet this expectation through our rich culture and heritage, breathtaking natural beauty, and most importantly, the warmth and hospitality of our people.
0: John Baptist further emphasized that the symposium extends beyond being a traditional conference, describing it as an investment in people, partnerships, and a shared vision aimed at building a more resilient and competitive cruise tourism industry.
1: This symposium is therefore more than a conference. It is an investment in our people, our partnerships, our collective vision for a stronger, more resilient, and more competitive cruise tourism industry. I therefore encourage everyone to participate fully, engage openly with the presenters, share your experiences, ask questions, and seize every opportunity to network with your fellow stakeholders. Together, we can continue to position Dominica as the nature island of the Caribbean and a premier cruise destination known for our authentic and memorable visitor experiences. I wish to extend sincere thanks to the Government of Dominica, the Ministry of Tourism, CEO Director of Tourism, Ms. Williams, the presenters, and Team DDA for their commitment to making this year's symposium a reality.
0: Odeli John Baptist, the Product Promotions Manager at Discover Dominica Authority. In other news this morning, Venezuela's foreign minister said on Friday, July 24, the country formally notified the United Nations, UN, of its irrevocable decision to withdraw from the International Criminal Court, ICC, which had been conducting a multi-year investigation into members of its armed forces and other officials. The government justified the move by alleging a, quote, geographical bias, end quote, within the court, claiming it disproportionately targets nations in the global south, specifically across Africa and Latin America, Felix Plasencia said in a post on X. Echoing his words, Acting President Delcy Rodriguez said the institution had been used to target the country.
2: And we have also announced our withdrawal from the International Criminal Court, denouncing the Rome Statute, because since its foundation, and Venezuela was the first country to sign up to the Rome Statute, we have believed in true justice. But throughout its history, it has built up a record of aggression against the global South, against the peoples of the South, including Venezuela. The International Criminal Court has been politicized and instrumentalized in such a way, attacking the people of Venezuela and the Venezuelan state, that we do not believe in that type of organization or institution. We believe in a different world.
0: Venezuela's acting president, Delcy Rodriguez. And more than 1,400 people are now known to have died from the Ebola outbreak in the Eastern Democratic Republic of Congo. At least 3,200 confirmed cases have been reported. The World Health Organization, WHO, says nearly 90% of all infections have been reported in the northeastern province. The outbreak is caused by a strain of the Ebola virus that has no approved vaccine or treatment. More in this Al Jazeera report with Catherine Soy.
3: Of the communication directors of Red Cross says that you have to look at it in different ways. For example, right now, perhaps the reason why we are seeing this increase is because there's a lot of awareness going on. We are seeing people who are now going to treatment centers. Previously, communities were hiding and burying their loved ones secretly. The reason why the disease is spreading so fast is because it took such a long time for it to be detected. So everybody's trying to play catch up. And now the things are more complicated because we are now, we have two additional provinces that are affected. So the challenges are many. For example, we know that there's a doctor strike. Government doctors are saying that they are not being paid. They have not been paid, so they have downed their tools. So that's a problem. We also have a funding gap as well. Health workers, the people who are trying to help us, saying that they need more money to contain this situation. Where in Bunia, the epicenter, we have rebel groups. We have, 1.3 million IDP. So we're not just talking about a health emergency. We are also talking about a humanitarian crisis.
0: And that was Al Jazeera's Catherine Assoy. That's the morning news. Here's a recap of the headlines. Canada-based Swinging Janus Scholarship Fund awarded 9 students as its 2026 beneficiaries. In other news, Venezuela notified the UN of its decision to withdraw from the ICC, and more than 1,400 people are now known to have died from the Ebola outbreak in the Eastern Democratic Republic of Congo. I've been your presenter, Kushina Joseph. Please stay tuned for your morning notices.
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5: Do not be afraid of what the future brings. 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
0: Welcome to the morning notices for today, Tuesday, July 28, 2026. The Board of Directors of the Marigot Cooperative Credit Union Limited advises all members that the annual general meeting, previously scheduled for Thursday, July 30, 2026, has been postponed. This decision was made to ensure compliance with the Section 132 of the Cooperative Act and is in the best interest of the credit union and its members. A new date, time, and venue for the AGM will be communicated to all members in due course. We apologize for any inconvenience this may cause and thank you for your understanding, patience, and continued support. Emancipation is one of the most significant turning points in Caribbean history, yet it also raises important questions. What did emancipation actually change? What legacies did it leave behind? And perhaps more importantly, how does it continue to shape our society today? Join Miss Whitney White for History Night at the St. Gerald's Hall in Roseau on the Thursday, July 30 at 7 p.m. as she explores the history of emancipation in Dominica and the wider Caribbean. Together, reflect on the events and ideas that shaped the region and consider what emancipation continues to mean in the 21st century. Be part of this important conversation as they explore the shared history and its enduring significance. We look forward to seeing you there. Domlec informs its customers at Mero Highway that their electricity supply will be interrupted on Wednesday, July 29, 2026, between the hours of 9 a.m. and 3 p.m. This interruption is necessary to allow Domlec to undertake vegetation management along Mero Highway and the vicinity of Crazy T's area. Additional information is available on their website at www.domlec.dm under Scheduled Outages. Domlec appreciates your understanding in this matter and regrets any inconvenience caused. Domlec requires for immediate employment an electrical technician in the generation department. The electrical technician provides support for the maintenance, operation, construction, installation, and enhancement of the hydro and diesel generation plants and all associated electrical and electromechanical equipment. Under the direction of the electrical supervisor, the electrical technician ensures the efficient functioning and continuous improvement of the company's power generation facilities. 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
6: Numbers for Dominica National Lottery's evening draw of Monday, 27th July 2026. The tic-tac-toe winning numbers are 3, 7, 12, 14, 18, 19, and 21. There were 5 winners. The big 4 with multi-X evening draw winning numbers are 2, 1, 8, and 3. The multi-X ball chosen was FP, and the total payout is $1,400. The pick 2 with multi-X evening draw winning numbers are 6 and 2. The multi-X ball selected was 5X. The one-off evening draw winning numbers are 4, 1, and 9. The daily 3 with multi-X evening draw winning numbers are 2, 0, and 8. The multi-X ball selected was FP, and there were 37 winners. The next evening draw is on Tuesday, 28th July, 2026. Dominica National Lottery. Everything.

0: sensation of the famous Golden Squad and one of the most dynamic performers in Dominica, Lobster! Lobster will invade Creole Habit this Friday, July 31st from 10:30 a.m. on Q95, the big station. That's Gerald Lobster Angol, is a well-respected fisherman, community figure, and Canas Nimsoas. From San City Grande, Dominica, present lead singer of the group D-Rush. Lobster is a hard-driving, no-nonsense artist who continues to voice his concerns on local economic issues. He possesses a unique style of writing and continues to captivate his audiences with a unique cultural flair and high voltage performances. Lobster! Host Ambassador Prince Wadix and will be live on Q95 for big station social media pages. Tune in and learn about the functional music classes presented by the legendary Ian Jackson. It's all about lead vocalist, musician, fisherman, Lobster, Creole Hundreds. 10:30 a.m. But with him, it's him and I'm Vinny Tan. I put a lot of pizza in my mouth.
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1: 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Could he win that top prize of 20,000? Shoots and beats the goalkeeper!
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I'm Sheridan Gregoire, Mr. G. With me is my co-host, Justice Dr. Irving Andre, Dr. Damien Dobling, Chairman of Dominica's Reparations Committee, Ms. Merita Hyacinth, and Ms. Natasha Eloy Labad. We will continue to discuss the topic. What does reparations mean for Dominica? Here are some talking points or questions, if you like. What is the genesis of the Reparations Committee? What is their mandate, their objectives, their strategies, their local, regional, and global impact, the role and resolutions of the UN? What are their achievements thus far? What is the role of Africa connections, linkages, trade, direct flights? We will review their 10-point plan, TPR, and the present status of the reparations movement. How do we go about selling reparations? How was a committee constituted to achieve this result? Did we tap into our human resources to enhance our chances of obtaining reparations? We will continue to ask, what is the case for reparations for Dominica? What does it mean? Are we owed reparations? Who owes us, and how should this be measured? Who is to pay these reparations? Who should receive that payment? What should be done with the proceeds? Can our current leaders be trusted with that money? Will it be used for the benefit of those who need it most? How should reparations be administered if we do receive it? Should the descendants of slaves receive compensation from those who enslaved their ancestors? Why should they receive payment for past wrongs? Are there any precedents for such payments? Do intergenerational trauma and economic legacies of slavery justify reparations? We look forward to the contributions of Justice Dr. Irving Andre, Dr. Damien Dublin, Chairman of Dominica's Reparations Committee, Ms. Merita Hyacinth, and Ms. Natasha Eloy Labad, as we continue to discuss this topic, what does reparations mean for Dominica? Tune in Tuesday night for more on the Global View on Q, only on Q95, the big station, because you know it's true if you hear it on Q.

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3: Daily Devotional, Tuesday, July 28th, 2026. God loves you specially, for God so loved the world that he gave his only begotten Son, that whosoever believeth in him should not perish, but have everlasting life. John 3 verse 16. God loves everybody. The Bible says he so loved the world, people, and he sent Jesus, his Son, to save them from their sins. So God is love, and he loves all men. However, from the scriptures, we find that God also loves some people specially. Solomon is an example. When he was born, the Bible tells us the Lord loved him, 2 Samuel 12, verse 24. This was special. The Lord Jesus also loved John specially. John knew it so much. He called himself the disciple whom Jesus loved. The rich young ruler who came to ask Jesus questions is also another example. The Bible says Jesus loved him. Did you know you also can walk in this special love? Absolutely. That's God's desire for you. Remember the scripture, the grace of the Lord Jesus Christ, and the love of God, and the communion of the Holy Ghost be with you all. Amen. 2 Corinthians 13 verse 14. The love of God here refers to God loving you. And when God loves you, he loves through you. That's one of the signs that his love has been directed towards you. It works through you to others. That's what we find in Solomon. The Lord loved him specially, and he in turn loved people. God's love worked through him to love others. Because he loved the people, he made them successful as he was successful. The prosperity of Solomon was revealed through others in his kingdom. That's why Israel was so prosperous in his days. There was no poverty. Gold was everywhere in abundance, and silver was not valued during his reign. God loves you specially. And this makes you a conduit of his love and blessings to others. Make a decision today to walk in this truth. You have become God's mighty hand for others. Everywhere you go, let his love go with you. When people meet you, let them get introduced to the love of God as he manifests himself through you in loving them. Prayer, dear Father, I thank you for your special love towards me. I live daily in the consciousness of your love, and I am a channel and a conduit of that love to others. Your love is expressed through me, bringing transformation, blessing, and impact everywhere I go, in Jesus' name. Amen. Further study Romans 5 verse 8, Ephesians 3 verses 17 and 19, 1 John 4 verse 16. If you have been blessed by today's message and you want to receive Jesus Christ into your life, this is your moment. The Bible says, whosoever shall call upon the name of the Lord shall be saved. Wherever you are right now, say this prayer from your heart and mean every word. O Lord God, I believe with all my heart in Jesus Christ, Son of the living God. I believe he died for me and God raised him from the dead. I believe he's alive today. I confess with my mouth that Jesus Christ is the Lord of my life from this day. Through him and in his name, I have eternal life. I am born again. Thank you, Lord, for saving my soul. I am now a child of God. Hallelujah. Congratulations. You are now a child of God. Let us know that you made that declaration by sending email to ChristEmbassyHackney@gmail.com or contact us via WhatsApp on 074-94-731-874.

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1: Good morning, Dominica. Good morning. Welcome. Welcome to The Hot Seat, Dominica's most talked about talk show. Tuesday, the 28th of July in the year 2026. A pleasant good morning to you if you're waking up at this time. And you had to get to work for 8 o'clock, you're late, huh? I don't think your boss will be very pleased this morning, but don't blame Matt, okay? Don't say you stayed home because you wanted to listen to Matt. Bring your transistor along, okay? Listen on the headphone. Good morning, good morning, good morning. This is The Hot Seat, Dominica's most talked about talk show. Some hate to love, others love to hate. And you just love to love. The pleasure is mine in the morning. Our first stop, the Greenness Line.

The bonjour Guadeloupe, Guadala. Lots of blessing there. Tyro in Guadeloupe. Sylvia. Ruth and Beaupierre. Good morning, good morning, good morning. Gina Louis. It's Mama Lisa's birthday today. Have a great blessing on this Tuesday. We give this day to you.

Happy birthday, Mama. From the Love Alone crew, Fun crew, Morgan, Gary, Larry, little JJ, David and Gina with love. Lots of love. Sylvia Thomas, good morning.

0: com a entire family and from Ferelian family. Wishing them a wonderful day, God's blessings, guidance and protection. And I would like to say, get well greetings to the sick and shut-ins. Those are the hospital, those are the infirmary, those are the home for the aged. I pray that the Heavenly Father will heal their bodies and protect them. Thank you, Matu. Have a wonderful day. Morning greetings to all my family and friends, those that are far and those that are near. God bless you all. Enjoy the day.
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0: Good morning, Mato. Good morning. Good morning to JJ and Marklin William in Castle Comfort. Good morning to Blessing. Good morning to Hyrule and Hazelia. Good morning to Claudia Vigilant Schumacher. Good morning to Paula Loop. Good morning to you, Maria, Mr. Rory. Blessing, good morning to you. Blue Blue, Lucille, good morning to you. And Mrs. White, good morning to you. Everybody do have a blessed day. Franklin, good morning. Love you. Matt, take care of yourself. Love you. This is coming from Hazel and with love. Bye. Rufan, good morning.
1: And good morning to you, Blue Blue.

0: Good morning, Matt. Matt, I would like to extend birthday greetings to Monsignor Reginald Lafleur, celebrating his birthday today, wishing him all the best. Many, many more years, lots of love, God's blessing, protection, guidance, and also what he wishes himself. Matt, do have a blessed day.
1: Happy birthday, Father Lafleur, from the entire family. Hello, good morning to you, yes. Uh-huh.

0: Good morning. Hello, talk to me. Yes. Uh-huh.
1: Yes, good morning, Matt.
0: Morning to you. Morning.
1: I almost forget today's Father Laflin's birthday. Happy birthday, Father Laflin. Love you. I wish you everything that you wish for yourself.
0: Thank you, Lucille. Thank you. Good morning. Hello, yes?
2: Yes, good morning. How are you?
0: How are you doing this morning? How are you doing?
2: Fine. I'd like to send a happy birthday to Emily Jermaine, better known as Ma Millie, and Ma Franklin, coming from her

0: children. Anne-Marie, Teresa, Heather, Jennifer, Franklin Jr., Lennox, Joseph, better known as Keto, and all the other Marvella, nieces, nephew, grandchildren, and also telling her to stay. She's 83 years old, Matt, but if you see her, you'll never say she's 83. And belated wedding anniversary to my friend Lee Ford Collier, who celebrated his anniversary yesterday. Wishing him plenty love and more to come. And waiting for the other child, because that child of you is having one child. Bye-bye.
1: I can't believe she said that. And I can't believe she said that. How many children do you have? You're accusing your friend of having one child. How many you have, you? I can't see me. Hello, talk to me on the telephone, yes?
2: Mr. Pelletier.
1: Blessings to you, sir. Blessings to you. Blessings. How you doing? Yes.
2: I give him thanks. Blessings to you and yours. Father Lafleur. Not you couldn't call me and tell me Father Lafleur, did it?
1: Well, somebody called me.
2: Father Lafleur, blessings to you, sir. May the Almighty continue to guide and protect and preserve and prosper and lighten and more blessings upon you, my friend. I haven't seen him in a while, Matt. It's just because of my situation why I haven't reached. I passed on a vehicle the other day. I said, boy, need more Dubai. I haven't passed by my partner and say hi. Anyway, blessings to you and your family. Hazelan, Matty, not Hazelan. I hear wake up there just now, then. And she was yawning. As if I hear yawning there in the food. Anyway, Norman Dalrymple, blessings to you, darling. Matt, the little child, I called the family yesterday. The lady tell me you're really, really busy. They called later, but last night I was so busy there, writing, doing things, trying to get a little common sense in my head. I said, we won't do last night. Late now, I just saying, but I forget to call them people. Matt, I pray that little child can be safe somewhere. Matt, these days it seems like every little child, their name is Epstein Food. Matt, you know who is Epstein now?
1: I know that very well, yes.
2: Jeffrey Epstein. Matt, you know, his little children that is his food. So, at what they say was, they don't believe in his IO suicide. Bravo. Matt, I just want to pray for the children of the world, Matt. The elderly that are good people and are being mistreated. And all these little children, the whole world trying to turn into Epstein food. Matt, I pray that Jah guide and protect us all. Antonio, mom, what's her name again? Volkswagen! And Super Papa Doctor. I put on the Super Papa Doctor. Anyway, Matt, all friends, all foes, all lovers, all haters, you know, the good, the bad, and the ugly, all my guardian angels, particularly eternally indebted, grateful, and thankful. All you think of you go make me vex, all friends, all foes, all lovers, all haters. I love all you. I am well. I am giving thanks. Matt, enjoy yourself, oh. Blessings.
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I'm Sheridan Gregoire, Mr. G. With me is my co-host, Justice Dr. Irving Andre, Dr. Damien Dobling, Chairman of Dominica's Reparations Committee, Ms. Merita Hyacinth, and Ms. Natasha Eloy Labad. We will continue to discuss the topic, what does reparations mean for Dominica? Here are some talking points or questions, if you like. What is the genesis of the Reparations Committee? What is their mandate, their objectives, their strategies, their local, regional, and global impact, the role and resolutions of the UN? What are their achievements thus far? What is the role of Africa connections, linkages, trade, direct flights? We will review their 10-point plan, TPR, and the present status of the reparations movement. How do we go about selling reparations? How was a committee constituted to achieve this result? Did we tap into our human resources to enhance our chances of obtaining reparations? We will continue to ask, what is the case for reparations for Dominica? What does it mean? Are we owed reparations? Who owes us, and how should this be measured? Who is to pay these reparations? Who should receive that payment? What should be done with the proceeds? Can our current leaders be trusted with that money? Will it be used for the benefit of those who need it most? How should reparations be administered if we do receive it? Should the descendants of slaves receive compensation from those who enslaved their ancestors? Why should they receive payment for past wrongs? Are there any precedents for such payments? Do intergenerational trauma and economic legacies of slavery justify reparations? We look forward to the contributions of Justice Dr. Irving Andre, Dr. Damien Dobling, Chairman of Dominica's Reparations Committee, Ms. Merita Hyacinth, and Ms. Natasha Eloy Labad, as we continue to discuss this topic, what does reparations mean for Dominica? Tune in Tuesday night for more on the Global View on Q, only on Q95, the big station, because you know it's true if you hear it on Q.

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And we continue to engage with our local, regional, and global Q family listeners and friends of Dominica. I'm Sheridan Gregoire, Mr. G. With me is my co-host, Justice Dr. Irving Andre, Dr. Damian Doblin, Chairman of Dominica's Reparations Committee, Ms. Merita Hyacinth, and Ms. Natasha Eloy Labad. We will continue to discuss the topic. What does reparations mean for Dominica? Here are some talking points or questions, if you like. What is the genesis of the Reparations Committee? What is their mandate, their objectives, their strategies, their local, regional, and global impact, the role and resolutions of the UN? What are their achievements thus far? What is the role of Africa connections, linkages, trade, direct flights? We will review their 10-point plan, TPR, and the present status of the reparations movement. How do we go about selling reparations? How was a committee constituted to achieve this result? Did we tap into our human resources to enhance our chances of obtaining reparations? We will continue to ask, what is the case for reparations for Dominica? What does it mean? Are we owed reparations? Who owes us and how should this be measured? Who is to pay these reparations? Who should receive that payment? What should be done with the proceeds? Can our current leaders be trusted with that money? Will it be used for the benefit of those who need it most? How should reparations be administered if we do receive it? Should the descendants of slaves receive compensation from those who enslaved their ancestors? Why should they receive payment for past wrongs? Are there any precedents for such payments? Do intergenerational trauma and economic legacies of slavery justify reparations? We look forward to the contributions of Justice Dr. Irving Andre, Dr. Damian Doblin, Chairman of Dominica's Reparations Committee, Ms. Merita Hyacinth and Ms. Natasha Eloy Labad, as we continue to discuss this topic, what does reparations mean for Dominica? Tune in Tuesday night for more on the Global View on Q, only on Q95, the big station, because you know it's true if you hear it on Q.

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I'm Sheridan Gregoire, Mr. G. With me is my co-host, Justice Dr. Irving Andre, Dr. Damien Dublin, Chairman of Dominica's Reparations Committee, Ms. Merita Hyacinth, and Ms. Natasha Eloy Labad. We will continue to discuss the topic, what does reparations mean for Dominica? Here are some talking points or questions, if you like. What is the genesis of the Reparations Committee? What is their mandate, the objectives, the strategies, the local, regional, and global impact, the role and resolutions of the UN? What are their achievements thus far? What is the role of Africa connections, linkages, trade, direct flights? We will review their 10-point plan, TPR, and the present status of the reparations movement. How do we go about selling reparations? How was a committee constituted to achieve this result? Did we tap into our human resources to enhance our chances of obtaining reparations? We will continue to ask, what is the case for reparations for Dominica? What does it mean? Are we owed reparations? Who owes us, and how should this be measured? Who is to pay these reparations? Who should receive that payment? What should be done with the proceeds? Can our current leaders be trusted with that money? Will it be used for the benefit of those who need it most? How should reparations be administered if we do receive it? Should the descendants of slaves receive compensation from those who enslaved their ancestors? Why should they receive payment for past wrongs? Are there any precedents for such payments? Do intergenerational trauma and economic legacies of slavery justify reparations? We look forward to the contributions of Justice Dr. Irving Andre, Dr. Damien Dublin, Chairman of Dominica's Reparations Committee, Ms. Merita Hyacinth and Ms. Natasha Eloy Labad, as we continue to discuss this topic, what does reparations mean for Dominica? Tune in Tuesday night for more on the Global View on Q, only on Q95, the big station, because you know it's true if you hear it on Q.

0: All right, Dominica, good morning to you. And welcome. I'm hoping to connect this morning with a lady whose daughter has been missing for a few days in the Portsmouth area. But before that, the people of the Ganyo community in the Sufre area, South, have been informed last evening, or were educated last evening, as it relates to the recent tremors. And we're basically assured that there's nothing to worry about as we speak, but they need to be prepared in the eventuality. Any volcanic eruption. Don't panic was the word, but be prepared. Because the volcano is alive, like many of the nine we have in Dominica. Let me share some of the information that was collected last night in Ganyo from Dr. Robertson and the team from Disaster Preparedness.
1: Yes, just let me know when I could go ahead. All right. Yes, good afternoon, folks. And sorry I can't be there. But I before you ask me any questions, and you're quite welcome to ask any questions you want to, I just wanted to give you a little background. As you probably realize, you have lots of volcanoes in Dominica. And in fact, you have volcanoes in Dominica because in the whole of the Caribbean, particularly the Eastern Caribbean, if you're going all the way up north from St. Kitts Nevis all the way down to Grenada, we live in an area of the world where, because of how the Earth's crust moves, we have volcanoes. So all the islands that you have, going from Saba, Seychelles, all the way down to Grenada and the Grenadines and places like that, all of these islands were formed by volcanic processes which continue. And Dominica is one of the islands that have quite a lot of volcanoes. You actually have, depending on who you count them, you have at least eight volcanoes or nine, depending on how you count each of the mountains. And when you live there, when you live there in Galyong, you smack in the middle of one which is called Tape Volcanic Center. And the activity that you had recently was related to that. It's related to the fact that where you have volcanoes that we consider to be live, which is volcanoes that we think at some point in the future could have some kind of periods of unrest where either they're trying to erupt or they actually erupt. When we have volcanoes like that, from time to time, you're going to have what we call volcanic earthquakes. So a volcanic earthquake is just ground shaking, basically. And the ground is shaking because of either some movement of fluids, and it might be fluids related to the fact that you have, you know, you have steaming fluids related to your hydrothermal activity. You know, you have the sufres where you have steam coming out and gas coming out. When they move under the ground, they can actually have conditions where they can actually shake the ground enough to have earthquakes. Or else you could have earthquakes, volcanic earthquakes, because magma itself, which is like molten rock, moving beneath the ground. So from time to time, because you have a live volcano, and because you have live volcanoes in Dominica, you have had in the past periods when you have these, what we call volcanic earthquake swarms, or lots of tiny volcanic earthquakes that are related to a particular volcano. So you've had periods in the past where you've had earthquake swarms in the southern part of Dominica, in the northern part, in the middle of Dominica. And when you had it actually recently, on between about 9 o'clock on the 16th of July to around 10 o'clock the next day, we our instruments, and I'll tell you about how we know this, our instruments on the island detected that you had at least 29 distinct events or breaking events beneath the ground, which shook the ground. And it shook the ground, and what would have happened is that if this shaking of the ground happens quite close to areas where people live, it's possible that you can actually hear a sound related to it, because basically when you shake the ground, you're shaking the air above it, and you could actually create a bit like a, you think of it like a speaker. When you have a speaker operating, the ground shakes just like the speaker cone shakes, it could actually cause a sound to grow out, and you could actually hear sounds just like our speakers when you have sound coming out of them. So the vibration of the ground caused the when the energy gets released, it caused sound waves throughout, and you could actually hear it. So what you heard was related to the fact that you had a small swarm of earthquakes that happened between about 9 o'clock on the 16th of September to the next day, the 17th. And these earthquakes, quite a few of them were happening quite close to where Galion is, that southern part of the island. They actually was a little bit, they were actually, you know, very close to you, and they were very shallow. And that's what you felt, really. You felt those volcanic earthquakes. Now, this has happened in the past, and it's likely that it can happen in the future. So it's not unusual for it to happen, especially in places like southern Dominica, where you have volcanoes that can erupt in the future. So it's something that you might experience in the future. So what does it mean? It means that if you live in those areas, you can have periods when you can have this kind of shaking. As Jamal said, we think the current swarm that you have subsided, and you know, this has happened in the past where you've had quite a few earthquakes over a short period of time. It will start up and it will stop. We monitor it. We monitor closely what is happening. We have instruments on the ground in Dominica, in your area. We have these very sensitive instruments that detect ground vibration, and that allows us to know exactly where the vibration is coming from, what might be causing it. We also have instruments on the ground that detect if the ground is moving, because we want to see if the ground is moving, if the volcano essentially is changing its shape. That will tell us something about if it's moving towards a stage where it just moved out of earthquakes or other things. And also from time to time, we come and we actually take measurements of the gases that are coming out of the fumarole. So in summary, we have a system of monitoring all the volcanoes in Dominica. And we work very closely with the Office of Disaster Management. We tell them what's happening. We work with them closely. They help us in collecting information. And we're really set up here at the Seismic Research Center, which is where I'm speaking from and where I work with. We are set up to be able to detect any changes in the volcanoes in Dominica so that we could alert the authorities, the people there in Dominica, about what's happening so that they could take action. At present, what you had is the kind of activity we'd expect from the volcano from time to time. It tells us simply that the volcano is still pretty much alive, that it's not dead, and therefore it's something that we have to keep a close eye on. So that's in summary all I have to say. If you have any questions about how we monitor the volcano, how the volcanoes operate, or anything else, I'll try to answer. Okay?

0: And the question was asked, when should we expect some volcanic eruption in Dominica? He responded that way.
1: Well, I would approach it like this, and I would say that for anybody that lives on an island that have volcanoes, and Dominica, fortunately or unfortunately, you have a beautiful island, but the beauty of the island is caused by the fact that you have so much volcanoes. So anywhere you live in Dominica, you have to, I would say, be very much aware of where you live relative to the volcano. And you must have a plan in place that if something happens, you will be prepared to move. Because essentially, these volcanoes that we have in the islands are volcanoes that if they head in towards eruption, the clearest way to save people is for them to simply move off from the volcano. So I would say you shouldn't be worried. What you should have is make plans for, well, educate yourself so that you know. Right. And you can just ask that to know where the volcano is. And in your case, in Galleon itself, you're basically in the center of things, in a sense. So you're right in the middle of arms where if something happens. Once you know that, you must then have a plan for if ODM or if the authorities or if something happens, where you're going to go to be out of harm's way. In terms of how the volcanic system might develop, I would expect before it gets to a stage where you have to be moving, you're probably going to have a lot more quakes. You're probably going to have a lot more signs that the volcano is heading towards unrest. Because your volcanoes haven't erupted for a long time, you're going to have to do a lot of work to get towards the stage of erupting. So I would say that you don't need to be worried if you have plans in place, because by the time you get to the stage where you have to move, if you have a plan, then you could move seamlessly to the plan. I would say you have to be worried if you don't have a plan and you don't know what you're going to do, right? But in terms of activity building up, I would expect you to move from a stage where you're having one or two of these kind of seismic swarms to a situation where you're having them a lot more, and you're probably having earthquakes and you're feeling a lot more. You're going to have changes probably in your funerals, and you're going to see things happening. And then you will have to be listening out carefully about whether or not when it's time to move and that kind of thing. But I would say that you shouldn't look for a point at which you should be worried. You should now put plans in place, but just in case something happens tomorrow, the next day, or many years in the future, that you are planning in place where you're going to go and what you're going to do if, ODM say that you have to move or you should move. I don't know if that answers your question. Hopefully it does. Just to be clear, what would happen in any volcanic system? I think what you're looking for is an answer that would be impossible to have, because volcanic systems, especially ones like in Dominica, which haven't erupted, I think the last eruption you had from your volcanoes was probably about 400, 500 years ago. In fact, it was in that southern area that you had a volcanic eruption. Now, because they haven't erupted for a long time, it's going to be very uncertain exactly when an eruption is going to start. So I would expect that you're going to have a long period of what we call unrest. You're going to have a period where the volcano is indicating that it wants to do something. But you're going to have a great difficulty knowing exactly when it's going to do that thing. So if you're looking for a definitive time, like, you know, in hurricanes, we know the hurricane is happening and the weather forecast are going to tell you in the next 2 or 3 days it's going to reach Dominica. You are never going to probably, in your system, have a point where you're going to have that long beforehand. So that's what I'm saying. You have to build up plans now for your family, for your community. You have to be aware of where vulnerable people are. How do you get out? Do you have a way of getting out? Where are you going to go? If you have those plans in place, by the time you get to the stage where it's getting unrest and you're going to get increased activity, you would have been on a stage where you could then move, because it's going to be very uncertain. One of the difficulties you're going to have in Dominica is the fact that You have so many volcanic systems and they haven't done anything for a long time. You're going to have a great challenge in knowing exactly when it's going to happen. And it might not be possible to know, frankly, at present, at this time. You know, things are changing all the time. And as it develops, we're going to revise things. But to tell you now, is they should be worried if, which is what you're asking for. You're asking for if they should be worried if tomorrow, you know, they have 10 earthquakes versus 12. And should they be worried when if they start having 20 earthquakes? Or should they be worried when they start seeing? I won't be able to tell you that until the situation develops. So what they should do now is make sure you have plans and things that you know exactly what you're going to do before you get to that stage, right? Because you have the time now. You have the time now because you're not doing anything right now. Exactly. That's the point. That's the point. And I think where you live, if you look at where Galeon is, okay, if you think of other volcanic systems, you, people think of a volcano classic where you have a cone, you know, you have a cone-shaped mountain and you have a crater, and at the top of the crater, that's where the eruption is going to happen, right? If you think of where you live in Galeon there, you're essentially almost in the crater. That's where you live, essentially. So therefore, you can live there safely once nothing is happening, but you have to have a plan in place if and when something happens, where you're going to go and what you're going to do. And that's as a key thing you have to do now. Good afternoon.
0: Some of the information shared to the Galeon community. Read the tremors they experienced in recent times. Another such education exercise will take place on Wednesday in the Soufriere community for Soufriere and Scottsdale. On the telephone, hello, talk to me, yes?
2: Good morning, Mr. Pelletier.
0: Morning to you, morning.
2: How do you do?
0: I'm trying.
2: Mr. Pelletier, while you're speaking, I'm listening because I grew up partially in Scottsdale and Soufriere. I go to school every single day. My mother birthday don't really tell me. There I knew in Scottsdale there was something they call piog. I do not know if you ever hear about it.
0: I've heard that, yes.
2: Quote, like a big kind of boat, like when bonito time comes, they still have.
0: My father was a fisherman, so I know something about piog, yeah? Alright.
2: Huh?
0: My father was a fisherman, so I grew up in fishing. I know something about piog, yes.
2: Okay. Many people don't know what is that about. And my grandmother's husband was a fisherman, but he used to sky and bala on his close shore. But there was something they called bonito. They called bonic. Now they call it children, this is it. And they used to have some big boats. So 3-4 minutes in it, and they have it in the warm, they say, the new fish. So when you see the fish, you start to go fast and fast and fast, and they let go in there, and they go in, and they let go there till they surround this fish. Soufriere is a place that we know in that you're right in the fix of those things there. I don't say you can't take other places. They should have some boats like piog. I haven't seen these things for years. Piog there. So if in case something happened, that they could have catch some of the people there and try to escape the place with it. But what I noticed with Soufriere is that people more want to have CO and dancing and party and fairies and all the big music that brooming, all these things sometimes not even good for the environment of the earthquakes inside there, so of Galeon and things. But these are the things they should sit down to plan, have some, make people, make my son is a shipwriter, he makes boats and these things, and he has a giant big boat, but it's in Portsmouth. But people should have those kind of big boats here. If in case something happens, people will be able to escape on it and go somewhere. But only one thing that is good time, and crap and everything else. But I'm saying that to people in Scotland, hear me. Those who have boats and this, learn to make some piogs and put there. So if something happens, that they'll be able to escape. Thank you very much.
0: Thank you very much. Now, how much preparation in terms of simulation exercise has been planned? Well, the disaster preparedness office did say very soon. I know that happened maybe a few years ago, that there were some simulation exercises taking place in Soufriere, Scottsdale. And as indicated there by the scientist, Mr. Robinson, you have to plan. People of Sufra Escorted may have to move us, according to their map, as far as Layu in the north. So some preparation would have to take place. But we have to start planning right now as we speak. On the telephone, 449-309-5969-7. Of course, I don't know if somebody's asking whether these people are taking this thing seriously. Because, yes, we have been tremors. The scientists are saying we have to be prepared. Are we prepared? That's the big question. Talk to me on the telephone, yes?
2: Hey, Matt, good morning.
0: Morning to you, yes.
2: And my preparation going, like my call, want to go right in the line of that kind of preparation.
0: Yes.
2: So you say a few years ago, but back in the 80s, you had what you call Operation Lava Flow.
0: Mm-hmm.
2: And Operation Lava Flow was almost like a simulation exercise.
0: Yes.
2: For if something like that happens, I mean, there was boats involved, helicopter involved. You remember that?
0: Mm-hmm, of course.
2: You may be much younger. Yeah, but I remember being up there and kind of being like a part and experiencing what was happening during that time. And since after that, nothing like that has ever taken place again. And when you're asking people to prepare, I mean, on an individual level, yes, you can prepare. But systematically, the system we have there, is it prepared to deliver anything? Are they having any simulation exercises? When people start to feel earth moving and stuff, people panic, you know. People end up panicking when you have things. I mean, just hearing about that, you have people that panicking. Mm-hmm. Not just for the eventuality if it actually happens. And then you have no systems in place to move people or a mass portion of people to move them at the same time at a particular point. Now, only if a simulation exercise organized that you're going to have that be executed properly. Even there, you might have mistakes, but you will have it better executed.
0: And you're making a very important point. It's just in case, let's say something like that happens tomorrow and you have to run. We have nothing in place.
2: Exactly. People are going to be all over the place. In other words, maybe even running into harm's way, panicking, all kinds of stuff going on. Because a lot of people, that's what they do. They panic. People panic during hurricanes. You can imagine earth movements, lava flow, pyroclastic flow, all people going to be. My brother, this thing is real. I mean, you're talking about a country with 9 active volcanoes. And the last time I remember Operation Lava Flow was in the 80s. And that was maybe during Mamu time. And never again. So when you hear about ODM, these people are just in white pass positions there, you know, as far as I'm concerned. They're just political people in white pass positions. They are not, they don't know their role, their function, nor their responsibilities. And in serious issues, like, look at hurricanes. We're not even planning for hurricane. We're in hurricane season. You have drains that are not uncleaned. You have sidewalk grass growing in drains. It's volcano we prepared for. My brother, we need to hit this thing rolling. And what the fish that rotten from the head, they're harvesting the system that we're in there. And that's what it is. But people don't want, the lady called earlier, Pamo, and she mentioned she grew up in that area and the systems that was in place back in the day and even the signs that people would see for them to make their moves and what was in place. But now in modern times, we have nothing in place. Nothing. All you have is these pirates coming and give CO, and buying the people and the people themselves are willing participants of that devilish demonic system, not looking about what really matters. If you're living on a volcano, look at it mentioned about Galio. Galio is right in harm's way, like he said. So what is in place in Galio to move a portion of people at the same time in an organized fashion? Not just moving people, in an organized fashion. Anyway, enough said, I'm all ears.
0: Thank you very much. And again, simulation exercises we need right now. Hello, talk to me on the telephone. You don't want you to panic in that stage there, but you know, you have to be prepared going forward. As I heard from the scientist last evening, Mr. Robertson, if in the eventuality persons in the south may have to move as far as, according to their plans in the map there, as far as Layu going down this way. Hello, talk to me, yes?
3: Matt, good morning to you, Matt.
0: Morning to you, yes.
3: Matt, as you, once you hear my voice, you'll know if I'm Scott said.
0: Yes.
3: And Matt, if I concern about the entire country, our country, that means this is going to be more in my heart and my head and every part of my body when it comes to Sufria Scott said, Galion Point, Michel, Matt. Matt, but I have a great concern about Galion, you know. I have concern about all of us, but Matt, Galion is a area. They do not. They can have to run down the road in the truck to get close to the street to get out.
0: Mm-hmm.
3: So right now, Matt, you see where this thing is happening, and you see where it's happening, Matt? Now is it time for Sufri Escort, said Galion, but Michel, to understand whether we have people that really love us. So I am going to get in touch with Jeff and two other guys for us to see whether we can come with a plan to demand from our power rep, to demand from the Prime Minister, to demand from the government what is in need for Sufri Escort, said Galion, and Prince Michel at this time. Thank you.
0: Thank you very much. I'm hoping to be speaking with somebody from disaster, you know, to speak about, you know, when will the simulation exercises begin? You know, I was up there in Galio, and the persons are very much concerned. I mean, you'd understand they live right in the center of this thing, and they should be concerned in the eventuality. Yeah. Hello, talk to me. Yes. Are you there, caller? Yes.
4: Yes. Good morning, Martin.
0: Good morning to you.
4: As your caller and yourself have said, the simulation exercise is very, very important. It prevents panic. It helps you to do things in an orderly manner in case of a disaster. Because, Matt, most of the times during a disaster, people lives are lost, people are injured because they do not know what to do.
0: Panic, but yes.
4: Panic, because of panic, right? That's the word, Matt. Because of panic. And the lady speaks about the PIOG. I want to assure her that you don't have to build, there's no need to build PIOG now. In times back, we were transporting people by trucks with wooden boxes. With boxes made out of wood. But they have enough boats all over the place. So what you need is fast boats to be able to take the people away from the area. Mm-hmm. But how are you going to get them out of the area? Because maybe you have to travel by sea. So presently, urgently, we need a jetty in Sufri. And we need to have proper roads where the people can move from Galio to the bay. Because as the last caller said, there's a track. The track wouldn't be sufficient. A proper and more than one road. I remember walking from Scott Z to Galio. So that can be done. Build proper roads so that you'll be able to evacuate a great amount of people in quick time. So that is it. So the government must at this time urgently think of building a jetty, a proper jetty in Sufri that can accommodate a great number of boats, and then to have a road from Galio to the bay. So that in case of a disaster like that, the people will be able to escape quickly. Good morning, Matt, and have a pleasant day.
0: All right, thank you again. As I heard from the scientists, plan. You know, what kind of plans we have in place just in case of a disaster? Let's take a voice note at this time, yes?
5: Good morning. There's a question that has always been bugging my mind.
0: Uh-huh.
5: Do you believe that our CBI program?
0: Oh, you're way off the tangent this morning, huh? 449-3095-96 and 97. Maybe you can address the situation when we have an open line. Okay, thank you very much.

0: Planning. Hello, talk to me. Hello, yes.
1: Yes, Matt, good morning, and how are you this morning?
0: Good morning to you, morning, yes.
1: Matt, I am with you, you know. Planning is vital, Matt, is vital. Priority number one. And not only that, Matt, you are talking about Galio Supre. We in Grande, if anything, if there is a volcanic thing, you have to come out from Grande to the whole south.
0: Yes, the whole south, yes. Of course.
1: Right? So, Matt, when you're speaking of a plan, you don't only think about Supre because the Galio. You have to think of the whole south. And the other thing, this road, they leave stupidity tavern that they have not organized. They must have that road in the event they have to run, that we can use that road to Ilomat. Right?
0: True.
1: So they have a lot of planning to do, assimilation exercise, yes, but put things in place that you can move people and move them quickly, Matt. And the people must be aware as to what is happening before it just come and they start panicking, Matt. So planning is vital, Matt. Good morning, Matt.
0: Thank you. Let's see if we can get this voice note.
2: Let me tell you, you see all that talk that's going on this morning, do not be surprised by next week you hear an announcement or a news that there's going to be some exercise or this is going to be put in place. So, what is the conclusion? If you don't have such programs, nothing will ever happen. So you see, this state is so reactive. So if, and the Prime Minister said, people complain too much, but complain is a good thing. You must look at the good side of complaining. It helps you realize where you're lacking and where you need to improve and where you need to pull up your socks. So if you never have those programs on the radio and people never complain or give ideas and suggestions, Minister of Health does that, they're enjoying the salary. Minister of Environment just enjoying the salary. This one does that and nothing's happening. And when an incident occurs, we have all kind of this in place. You're going to put that in place. It is too late. You all are just being reactive.

0: Don't be surprised, you know, I tell you. If next week you hear about some program or some training or something, just stay there, you will see.
1: All right, I think another point.
0: There's a question that has always been bugging my mind. Do you believe that our CBI

0: mechanics. I'm just that has been bugging my mind. Have we made enough money, or could we have looked into that direction in the past?
1: Planning. That's important. On the telephone, hello, talk to me, yes.
2: Yeah, the brother is recording the Soul by Thunder about the helicopter. I was going to ask him if our CBI could not have provided the helicopter for us. But even more than that now, even with all these things in place, you have the neighboring islands with helicopters. Are they part of maybe something to help us out in the eventuality that something like that happens? I mean, though, even Martinique has a volcano in the north of the island there. And there are systems in place for stuff like that. Even during the time there was an eruption, quite a few people had to move to Dominica from Martinique, if you remember that. You do or not?
1: Mm-hmm.
2: All right. Anyway, things like that. I mean, we have to have systems in place. And really, what you really have, you have a system running the country, and that's why you don't have systems in place to really facilitate all of these things and to take care of people in the way that people should be taken care of. The system that we have in place there, it doesn't care about people, and people need to understand that, you know. You cannot be living on an island with 9 active volcanoes. The island doesn't have simulation exercises. It doesn't have a helicopter. It doesn't have systems in place to deal with these kinds of emergencies, and it is real. I mean, there are guys I speak to on Tui Radio, and when you tell them of Dominica, and I mentioned that we have 9 active volcanoes, the next thing would be, and you live on an island with 9 active volcanoes? Yes, we do. Because what? In Hawaii and all the people live around volcanoes. Just that, when there are, I mean, in those places they are so organized, they have a warning, they have a late warning, they have different systems in place. You have a horn that will come on, that will let you know, well, okay, you have seismic activity. You have another horn in a different tone that will come on to signify that there is an eruption pending and people will make their move. What do you have in place in Dominica? I mean, in other islands, even a simple thing like, I mean, look at that. That's not even a situation of an emergency. Fog coming from the ocean. When fog coming from the ocean and coming onto land, you have places where a fog horn come on to make you know that there will be a density of fog in your area for poor visibility of traffic driving and maybe people on boats and stuff. You know. A fog on for fog, a simple thing. And here we have 9 active volcanoes. We have nothing in place. Not nothing, because we're running a system, a demonic system we're running here. Have a good day.
1: Have a good day too. 449-3095-9697. Yes, I did attend a meeting in Galion. And I could tell, you know, given the persons on the ground interacted with a few, that they need some exercises on the ground to, of course, get them out in the eventuality that there's a volcano or some eruption in that area. They're sitting right there. Hello, talk to me. Are you there?
3: Hello?
1: Yes, uh-huh. Yes, hello.
3: Hello?
1: I'm here. Go ahead, yes.
3: Yes, in the time of UWP, they had a jetty at Point Michel,
1: uh-huh.
3: And they had a preparation. All of us was practicing when the thing happened, and since after that, nothing happened again. So we don't know, you know?
1: Well, that's what I'm saying, that we need some simulation exercise. I remember, I think Mr. Cecil Schlinfurt, if memory serves me right, was part of that team when he was in disaster preparedness there. Hello, talk to him on the telephone. I might give him a call to remind us. Are you there, caller? Yes?
4: Good morning, Matt.
1: Morning to you, yes.
4: All the listeners.
1: Morning,
4: Matt,
1: yes.
4: Notwithstanding all the suggestions that have been made, Matt, the saddest part that I see is this. Facebook is bombarding you with every quasi-project, large and small, that the government is involved in. Facebook, it's cheap. It doesn't cost you much to put those things on Facebook. There could be a very elaborate information about volcanic eruption and how to mitigate it and how to escape it and whatever. And it can all be done. Each village could have their own page, but the government is doing nothing. And as I said, Matt, cheap Facebook, everybody's on Facebook, all the MAPWI, all the projects, of you, everything is bombarding at you. It's been bombarded at you, but not

0: one thing. If they could only use this cheap medium to educate the people, each village could have its own page map. Think about that. So that shows you that it's not about money. The government is not doing anything because they could easily do it on social media. Thank you.
1: All right, thank you very much. And I did ask a question to the scientists last evening. Yes, we're having some, you know, tremors, but when should the people in that area become very worried? And I'll just play his response to me last evening at this education forum there in on the streets of Galio last evening.
2: Well, I would approach it like this, and I would say that for anybody that lives on an island that have volcanoes, and Dominica, fortunately or unfortunately, you have a beautiful island, but the beauty of the island is caused by the fact that you have so much volcanoes. So anywhere you live in Dominica, you have to, I would say, be very much aware of where you live relative to the volcano, and you must have a plan in place that if something happens, you will be prepared to move. Because essentially, these volcanoes that we have in the islands are volcanoes that if they head in towards eruption, the clearest way to save people is for them to simply move off from the volcano. So in terms, so I would say you shouldn't be worried. What you should have is make plans for, well, educate yourself so that you know, right? Educate yourself so that you know where the volcano is. And in your case, in Galio itself, you're basically in the center of things, in a sense. So you're right in the middle of harm's way if something happens. Once you know that, you must then have a plan for if ODM or if the authorities or if something happens, where you're going to go to be out of harm's way. In terms of how the volcanic system might develop, I would expect before it gets to a stage where you have to be moving, you're probably going to have a lot more quakes. You're probably going to have a lot more signs that the volcano is heading towards unrest. Because your volcanoes haven't erupted for a long time, they're going to have to do a lot of work to get towards the stage of erupting. So I will say that you don't need to be worried if you have plans in place, because by the time you get to the stage where you have to move, if you have a plan, then you could move seamlessly to the plan. I would say you have to be worried if you don't have a plan and you don't know what you're going to do, right? But in terms of activity building up, I would expect you to move from a stage where you're having one or two of these kind of seismic swarms to a situation where you're having them a lot more, and you're probably having earthquakes and you're feeling a lot more. You're going to have changes probably in your funerals, and you're going to see things happening. And then you will have to be listening out carefully about whether or not when it's time to move and that kind of thing. But I would say that you shouldn't look for a point at which you should be more worried. You should never put plans in place, but just in case something happens tomorrow, the next day, or many years in the future, that you are planning in place where you're going to go and what you're going to do if ODM say that you have to move or you should move. I don't know if that answers your question. Hopefully it does. Just to be clear, what would happen in any volcanic system? I think what you're looking for is an answer that would be impossible to have, because volcanic systems, especially ones like in Dominica, which haven't erupted, I think the last eruption you had from your volcanoes was probably about 400-500 years ago. In fact, it was in that southern area that you had a volcanic eruption. Now, because they haven't erupted for a long time, it's going to be very uncertain exactly when an eruption is going to start. So I would expect that you're going to have a long period of what we call unrest. You're going to have a period where the volcano is indicating that it wants to do something. But you're going to have a great difficulty knowing exactly when it's going to do that thing. So if you're looking for a definitive time, like, you know, in hurricanes, you know, we know the hurricane is happening, and the weather forecast are going to tell you in the next 2 or 3 days is going to reach Dominica, you are never going to probably in your system have a point where you're going to have that long beforehand. So that's what I'm saying. You have to build up plans now for your family, for your community. You have to be aware of where where vulnerable people are, how do you get out, do you have a way of getting out, where are you going to go? If you have those plans in place, by the time you get to the stage where it's getting unrest and you're going to get increased activity, you would have been on a stage where you could then move, because it's going to be very uncertain. One of the difficulties you're going to have in Dominica is the fact that you have so many volcanic systems and they haven't done anything for a long time. You're going to have a great challenge in knowing exactly when it's going to happen, and it might not be possible to know, frankly, at present, at this time. You know, things are changing all the time, and as it develops, we're going to revise things. But to tell you now, they should be worried if, which is what you're asking for. You're asking for if they should be worried if tomorrow, you know, they have 10 earthquakes versus 12, and should they be worried when if they start having 20 earthquakes, or should they be worried when they start seeing? I won't be able to tell you that until the situation develops. So what they should do now is make sure you have plans and things that you know exactly what you want to do before you get to that stage, right? Because you have the time now. You have the time now because you're not doing anything right now. Exactly. That's the point. That's the point. And I think where you live, if you look at where Galleon is, okay, if you think of other volcanic systems, if people think of a volcano classic where you have a cone, you know, you have a cone-shaped mountain and you have a crater, and at the top of the crater, that's where the eruption is going to happen, right? If you think of where you live in Galleon there, you're essentially almost in the crater. That's where you live, essentially. So therefore, you can live there safely once nothing is happening, but you have to have a plan in place if and when something happens, where you're going to go and what you're going to do. And that's as a key thing you have to do now. Good afternoon.
1: Some people are easier though. They listen to the scientists and they say no to a text message. Partner, listen. We are not active, but they're very alive. Hello, talk to me on the telephone. Oh my God, ignorance is something else. Hello, talk to me. Yes, good morning. How are you doing? How are you?
3: Very well indeed. I am delighted that you're talking about volcanoes because I was thinking of going to the Soufre meeting. It is on Wednesday.
1: I was at Galleon last night, yes.
3: Yes, what I have heard so far from the so-called experts is a complete waste of time. Tell the expert, I say, that he has wasted his time coming down to Dominica. Absolute waste of time.
1: Why?
3: Tell him that what he's told us. We have already been told that a long time ago, in 1997, when Dr. Shepherd came down here. Dr. Shepherd was an Englishman. He was a volcanologist, or a seismologist, if you prefer. They came down from Trinidad, you know. And they came to tell us all about volcanoes. They preached the gospel of volcanoes. They had a meeting at Scott Z, which I went to. That is where I learned a lot about volcanoes. So what this gentleman has told you is there. We have been told that before almost 30 years ago. What we need now is not lectures, my boy. I think Mervyn John Baptist spelled it out for you. But first, I'll say what you need. And I heard the guy talking about a plan. My brother, you're supposed to be a volcanologist. People do not make plans in that sort of environment, Matt. What you need to tell the people is that whether their government has enacted a plan to get them out of this community safely in the event of an eruption. That's all you need, No more talk about this and that, Matt. The government must formulate a plan. Let me tell you what they should do. I've said before, I'll say it again. We should build two concrete jetties, one Soufre, one Scotvet. They got something at Soufre they built here, but that doesn't fit in with my plan because it's not long enough, it's not wide enough. Because Mervyn told you, I agree with him, in the event of a volcano, people will be panicking, running to this jetty with the little children trying to get on a boat to get them out of Dominica. I said to the government before, I said again, invest in two boats. Like the Express the Zilimas. Are you with me? One for Soufre, one for Scotland. One will serve Soufre, one will serve Scotland, provide the jetties are built. The whole plan is that when we know there is going to be an eruption, and we know that there will eventually erupt, we don't know when, what is going to happen, Matt, once we know that they're going to erupt, those two boats will come and anchor at the jetty. And people from Scott, from Gallio and Tufray will congregate there. That boat will walk onto the jetty, into that boat, and that boat will take us either to Martinique or Guadeloupe. That is provided government have made plans with Martinique and Guadeloupe. Because I cannot see any other way, Matt, that we can escape from this place. We cannot escape by road because the road will be dancing, up and down. Planes cannot land, obviously. They got to land on the ground, up and down. So the only means of escape is by the sea. That is why we need two of those boats to anchor at the jetty when we know it's going to erupt. So we walk on there, could be a day or two before, because before things erupt, Matt, you'll get about 3 or 4 days notice. The ground will start to move. So you know it's going to erupt. The boats are there ready for us. All we do, take ourselves and our families onto the jetty. We fold little suitcases. We board the boats, and the boats will take us to either Martinique or Guadeloupe, whichever government has arranged.
1: But the scientists were saying last night, the seismologists were saying last night, we could go to north. We could travel to as far as La Yu, people from the south. Are you saying Martinique or Guadeloupe?
3: Matt, let's be real. How many people live in Scottsdale, Suffragan, approximately? About 2,000?
1: About 2,000, yes. Pont-Michel
3: included, yes. Now you can accommodate all those people?
1: Huh? No. I'm just saying you have to move from Lyu going down, going north, moving north. So there's some, I'm sure there's some empty plots up there in that going west.
3: So are you saying to me that Lyu and the other places in Dominica can accommodate about 2,000 people in that sort of setting?
1: I'm sure there's, not structured, but they said there's enough land space in that area for going north.
3: Have they built anything there?
1: No, they haven't built, but I'm saying preparedness.
3: My point is, Mervyn spelled it out to you, and I think this guy has been warning you for years. You don't listen to him. I don't know why. Matt, unless you have a plan, the government should formulate a plan so that when we know it is going to erupt, the people of Soufre, Gallien, Scottsdale know what to do. At the moment, there is no plan. Okay? So all these experts who are coming down and telling us about this and that. My brother, that is immaterial. We know all that already. Dr. Shepherd, when he came down there in 1997, told us all about that. So we don't need a repetition of the same verbiage again. We need a plan to get us out of here, and that is what we should focus on.
1: That's what I'm talking about this morning. Planning. And some simulation exercises there.

0: so somebody saying, so Dr. Shepherd is a white guy. That made sense, but the black scientist is wasting the time and doesn't know what he's saying. Mr. Tavernier, do you know how many babies that have been born from 30 years ago? Would a 10-year-old know what 30 years ago was about? Shouldn't the information be refreshed? Somebody's asking the question. So, a lot of people don't even know that we had the exercise, the simulation exercise in 1997. They were not born yet. So we need fresh information. That's the point there. Hello, this caller is trying to say.
1: What I'm trying to say is
0: that
1: The Scottshead and Sufrier, I'm going to tell you something that you do not know. The people of Scottshead and Sufrier, they don't really agree. You would ask, I've asked people in Scottshead, how is that if they do not know? And the last set of generation that born there, sometimes they don't even have time for people to answer them. They don't even know their people to say hello to everybody in their own world. So if things are happening, it is not everything the government. The people of Scotland, they have much intelligent people in Sufrier, much intelligent people to help themselves, to come together, keep a meeting there. But that place is a place people don't really agree with each other. When it comes to politics, just watch come to politics, you'll see what's happening. I've been there with my father all the time, I've seen what happened there. And there's a lot of confusion in Scotland and Sufrier. That even so, they would have asked, because all the wise men, they're dead. And they're still a wise man. They will not come together and sit down and decide something. So every time the government, they need to help themselves. Thank you very much.
0: You're talking about the local people have the resources to help themselves? Do they? I don't know. I'm just asking. The government must give some assistance. Hello, talk to me on the telephone, yes?
2: Matt, good morning to you.
0: My brother, how you doing? I hope I see you in Sufrier tomorrow.
2: Matt, I'm not juju, you know, Matt. Nobody cannot use me for no juju. I respect all authority, and education is always something that is always important to endorse. Whereas I will endorse some of what Mr. Roy Tavernier has said. But if you have a government who is concerned, listen to me. I am not bashing anyone. If you have a government that is concerned about its citizens and its people, no one is perfect. We would be in a better position today when it comes to secure. Matt, I don't think no other villages in Scottsdale have received meetings and when it comes to disaster like Sufrier, Scottsdale and Gagnon. I don't think nowhere in Dominica have had such a meeting. Every time something of this nature happens, the government comes, they send an official, they keep a meeting, blah, blah, blah, blah, blah, blah, blah, blah, and everything shelves. Till another thing happen again. Matt, I feel sorry for our people because sometimes our people really need to learn and to understand. We have education. We have educated a lot when it comes to disaster with that volcanic thing. I remember in 1990 with Dr. Shepherd, I think, that man gives you a good background of everything. All the government have to do is to follow up with what you meet. You come into office, you concern about people and you follow up. There has been no follow-up, absolutely. The government going on 26 years. The government haven't built anything in Gagnon that can push the people of Gagnon. All the government does, they come, they give hand up to the people of Gagnon, and they turn their back and they go. Not one community center is in this house. Right now, as I speak to you, Matt, if a hurricane would strike, there is nothing in Gagnon as a hurricane shelter, you know, Matt. Matt, the government don't care. You see me, Matt? I respect people and I respect authority, but I am not a juju. Some organization came into Sufrier and they built a jetty in Sufrier, Matt. The jetty did not build the way they proposed it. It's a government that built that, you know, Matt. That jetty they're building in Sufrier is a government that belongs.
0: I know that.
2: Yes,
0: you respect
2: the government of the day.
0: I know that well. Yes, I know that well.
2: Matt, you respect the government of the day. Listen to me well. But it's not the government that belongs. You know. The government have nothing to do with that. You know.
0: That's why
2: they spread their cocoa market around it, and they cut the job shorter. Furthermore, the jetty was supposed to expand further. They did not do it. They make it smaller. Now, you know what was the purpose of that jetty, Matt? The purpose of that jetty had to incorporate with a disaster, you know, if something were to happen in Sufrier, you know, Matt. Matt, the jetty, as I speak to you, is totally, totally incomplete. I would like you to come to Sufria, Matt. If there were to have a disaster, and let us say we would have run to the jetty, we have to stay here on the jetty and jump in a boat, you know, Matt. Because why? It is totally, totally incomplete. So that's why I'm telling you, Matt, I respect the man and his whatever he's saying. I respect people. But, Matt, I just find we in Sufria, as God said, we have been we are being used by government for 26 years. There's nothing that can push us forward. Every time something happens, they get somebody, they keep a meeting, and that's it, Matt. Nothing happens again until. I feel sorry, Matt, for our people. We have been used over the years, and we will continue to use. Matt, it's a shame, it's a shame, it's a shame. And Dr. Shepherd did his best. He educated the people. All the government have to do is follow up, follow up, follow up. We just there with Matt. You see, 2 weeks ago, we had chairman, mm-hmm. everybody talking, things happening, meeting happening. After that, wait again, eh? Wait when that meeting call tomorrow, see what's going to happen. Everything going to shift quiet again, Matt. Thank you for the opportunity.
0: Thank you, thank you, thank you. The scholars basically say not enough is being done, no follow-ups. Since 1997, we had a simulation exercise. Somebody saying, Matt, the physical infrastructure is not designed for any sort of evacuation. The roads are too narrow. There are no piers. The government of 27 years have done zero work. No systems, no structures. Such incompetence. On the telephone, hello, talk to me, yes? Uh-huh.
1: Well, first, Felty, after I called you, yes. Someone rang and said that about White, Dr. Shepherd, etc., etc. You remember that?
0: Yes, uh-huh.
1: I am not going to let him get away with it. I don't know if you have problems with white people and so with this. Okay? Let me tell you, you missed the point I was trying to make, you know. I told him Shepherd, I didn't think I said he was a white man, you know. I think Shepherd came here, I told him what he told us. This new guy is going here, told us nothing new. I told you that whatever he said, we already knew that. I was not attacking the guy, you know. I was attacking the information that we already have all that information. So when it was Shepherd giving it to us, or that version from Trinidad, we knew that already. So what we need is not another lecture about volcanoes or any new thing about volcanoes. Is that we need a plan. That is the only new thing, my brother. It doesn't mean it's a white man and black man. It's about the facts. What we need now is a preparation to evacuate us from Sufria. So whether it's Shepherd giving it to us or from Trinidad, it's immaterial. We need to evacuate ourselves from there and have a plan. That is what you miss, my brother. It's nothing to do with white men and black men. Have a nice day, Matt.
0: Have a nice day. Thank you very much, huh?

0: On the telephone, hello, talk to me, yes? Uh-huh.
1: Mr. Pelletier, blessings to you, blessings to you, blessings to you, sir.
0: Blessings to you, sir.
1: In the interest of time. Matt, most of the time, you know, if you would call some people, I come in right back to you, Matt,
0: mm-hmm.
1: and tell them, look, call into the program and make a contribution. Matt, they dare not to. They'd rather choose, stay behind a phone and send a WhatsApp message, being mischievous. I am saying, my brother, the man did not make no comparison about white and black. The man are talking about the ineffectiveness. When it comes to just chalk and talk, his action, he did not make any comparison about black and white. Because, Matt, what I'm saying, right up on your blessings to you. Most of the times, I don't know, we feed on each other like cannibals. Matt, in which area we have been quite repetitious? Two main areas. Can you help me with one, Matt?
0: I'm not getting that point there. Go ahead. I'm not getting the point.
1: No, I am asking you, just for, you know, like picking your brains. I want your brains to be alive and active, like, you know. In which areas in Dominica, two main areas, we are being quite repetitious, Matt?
0: I think there are many areas. I can't zero in on what areas you want to talk about.
1: Two main areas, Matt, is CWO and to steal election, to pay absolute attention to entertainment, CWO, rum, alcohol. They had high grade to it all. So, Matt, I am saying you taught me something, and I always saying that even when I'm using it without you being there. I always say Matt Pelletier taught me something.
0: Uh-huh.
1: Repetition builds reputation, character, I add to it, and also familiarity. Matt, even if it's once a year, Matt, or once every 2 years, there is some simulation. So the same repetitious simulation, people would be familiar. People would have already built that into the character, Matt. They would really be automatically charged, Matt. While I respect the scientist, I don't know who he is. I don't want to attack him, Dr. Shepherd or Dr.
0: Robinson out of St. Vincent, I think.
1: No, I say no, I'm going back to the Dr. Shepherd and
0: okay.
1: He presently. I am not trying to discredit or, you know, disregard the importance of a scientific assessment. What I'm saying, Matt, action speaks louder than words. One call and talk about our CBI money, man. Matt, what have we done with our CBI money? We ain't over $8 billion is stashed away in some Arab country, Matt, in a foreigner hand. And that is what these young people and even the elderly does not understand. Yes, they'll come and give you $500, give you an envelope, a red envelope, by the time you open it, all you can see is red, you don't teach, and give you little money, give you CWO entertainment. But when your life is in danger, when you're sick and you need to be flown out because all our great hospital we have in Dominica cannot take care of us. And look at the size of it, Omar. Imagine if the high information is still working anyway, leave that alone. So I am just calling on the people of Dominica who think it's about being quite fanatical, extreme, in supporting politics, in going out every weekend. It doesn't have to be a weekend, just drink rum and smoke high grade and eat barbecue. And what about your safety? What about your security? This government don't give a damn about you and me, Matt. They're busy stealing money and stealing elections and guaranteeing that no other party can come and show they can do better than them. And the people don't know UWP. A lot of them don't know Freedom. A lot of them don't know the real Labour Party under Patrick John. Matt, can you remember those days?
0: I was too young for that, yes, but I remember.
1: Would you agree with me, Dominica have regressed about 40 or 50 years? Would you agree with me, Matt?
0: We all agree.
1: Okay, but so in conclusion, I just want to say, my brother, there is not, the education is insufficient, man, inadequate. We like a one shot, them all kind of musket rifle, when you fire a long time in World War II, blow. Or World War One, you have to go, take up and chuck it, put a little pellet in it and come back again, bow. In this day and age, Matt, when you hold a trigger, all you do is blah, blah, blah, it's a Buddhist call. You come in and talk all the foolishness, a one-off thing, once in a blue moon, or you bring Dr. Shepherd, or you bring that brother that just come. No! We have the expertise in Dominica. It may not be to the degree of these guys, but it's not just to talk, and we talk. Matt is action, the jetty, Matt, how many years they're talking about that? How many years, my dear Matt, they're talking about those jetty, because in case something happens. No, man busy building mansion. Man busy making baby. Huh? Man busy stealing money and manipulating the whole outcome of everything, not just the election in Dominica. If a man talking and it's a new voice, they have to send somebody, they have to inquire, who is he, where are you working, who is his family? When you're busy doing all of that, but stealing money, building mansions, making babies, inquiring to victimize people and talking against you, but how can you run a country at the same time? Thank you.
0: All right, Dominica, thank you. 449-309-596-97. We'll continue this information, education with the minor earthquakes that took place in Gali on the South earlier this month. Our next stop, we're going to talk with, and we'll continue that conversation at the 10 o'clock hour. We have a stop with Bloombox, and we'll continue. But just before we get there, let me share some information just surfacing there. We've just learned that a businesswoman, nurse Kenithia Sylvia Nicholas, a 41-year-old of Viewpoint Warner, who along with her fiancé, Kinzo Kwame Matwati Woodley, was arrested and charged by the police on 4 firearm ammunition-related offenses, has been charged $5,000 to be paid by October 30, 2026 in default. She will spend some time in jail. She pleaded guilty to 4 charges read to her, while her fiancé pleaded not guilty and the charges against him were withdrawn. They were represented by lawyer Zena Moore Dyer. Just in case you miss it, yes, businesswoman nurse, a 41-year-old of Viewpoint Warner, was arrested and charged by the police on 4 firearm ammunition related offenses. On July 23rd, 2026, the police received some credible information as a result of the information applied to obtain a search warrant in the name of Kenithia Sylvia Nicholas on July 24, 2026, at around 2:10 hours, armed with a warrant and alongside with some police officers from the Firearms Task Force and Drug Squad, went to the home of the accused, and where she was met. After identifying themselves as police officers, she was shown the warrant. It was read to her, informing her that they came to search her premises for illegal firearms. However, before the search commenced, she was asked if she was a holder of a valid firearms ammunition license. She said yes, .380 pistol. She was again asked if she had any illegal firearms and ammunition, and she replied that there was not. There were a few 9mm rounds of ammunition in her bedroom, combination safe, which belonged to her ex-boyfriend, which she secured 3 years ago after their breakup. During the search in the safe, in her presence, 3 live rounds of .99 ammunition and 2 Remington UMC ammunition boxes contained a combined total of 89 live rounds of 9mm ammunition were recovered. When asked if she was the licensed firearm holder to keep the 9mm rounds of ammunition, she replied no. The search continued, and one black Glock pistol box of containing 2 15 rounds and 1 round capacity Glock magazine and 30 live rounds of 9mm ammunition were found. Also found were live rounds and 1 spent shell case of .99 or 9mm were also found. As a result, she was arrested along with her fiancé. More information we'll give you sometime at a later. In a mitigation plea, Counsel Zeina Dyer begged of the court to temper justice with mercy and not impose a custodial sentence on the client. She's a hard-working child, assisted her mom from age 10. She entered the nursing profession as a registered nurse, now in private practice in Dominica, and also a registered nurse in the USA. She's also a businesswoman operating in a restaurant. This young lady is a remorseful and she's a first-time offender. She has already suffered and spent 3 nights in police cells, sleeping on cardboard and concrete. She has been humiliated. Her practice in the USA is in trouble now. She has no profession. More dire told the court. We'll give you more information. We have to stop for our stop with Bloombox. Will continue after this.
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3: 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Let's bloom together.
0: All right, Dominica, we'll continue to talk after this. But we're here with our good friend Carlton Lando. He's here representing Bloombox this morning. Mr. Carlton Lando, how are you doing this morning?
4: Matt, good morning to you and good morning to all our listeners at this time. It is a pleasure to be here with you in studios as usual. We are even happier to be representing Bloombox, your number one leading supplier of farms, garden and agricultural solutions here in Dominica. We are ideally located in two locations, one in the middle of Roseau. People oftentimes, they have difficulty with streets. So right on the corner of Downey Lane and Hanover Street, that's right at the back of Whitchurch, where they would actually do their wholesaling at the back there. You will find Bloombox located right there on the opposite side of the road. And you can find us on 66 Federation Drive in Goodwill for those who are looking for flexibility, a bit more latitude in terms of parking. You will get the same great service there. And so we are located there as well. Matt, we are happy to announce that we are celebrating 5 years of operations here in Dominica. And I can tell you that within the 5 years, we've expanded a lot. And we have increased in our inventory. We have broadened some of the services that we render and to the public. And of course, with the 5 years comes experience. And so our staff can certainly and have certainly given you the best customer service that you deserve here in Dominica. One of the things that we pride ourselves in is more than just the service. It's an experience that you want to have with us. Experience that comes with knowledge, that comes with education, and that also comes with demonstration as well. And so if you're looking for that location, that place where you can really purchase your agricultural garden and farming supplies, and you want education to be applied with your purchases, you want that experience where you can really understand the features and benefits of the products that you're purchasing, you can look no further. You will certainly get that at Bloombox. So what have we done in the 5 years that we have been in operation? I can tell you, this morning I was looking at a spreadsheet in terms of philanthropic activities and donations that Bloombox have made, and it is a very lengthy list. There are so many schools that have benefited from the philanthropic and donations of Bloombox. The Dominica Community High School, as you know, it's a school that prides itself in agriculture. St. Luke's Primary, Dubler Primary, Castlebrook Secondary School, Grand Four Primary School, Northeast Comprehensive Secondary School, Campbell Primary, St. Martin School. There's so many schools that have benefited from the benefits of Bloombox, whether it's with auxiliary services in terms of helping them with the planting of food crops that would help to sustain the school feeding programs at some of the schools, whether it's actually helping them with a greenhouse. Many schools are now getting into cultivation and greenhouses. Whether it's helping them with their irrigation system too, Bloombox have certainly come on stream and have assisted them. But we've also helped a lot of NGOs too on the island. And so whether it's an activity that they may be having and would have called us for sponsorship, we've always supported. So, you know, like the crayfish River Disaster Preparation Committee, the Casabras Climate Justice Project, you know, these are just to name a few of some of these NGOs that we've supported over the years. So yes, we have been in business for 5 years, and we have been happy to supply Dominica with livestock animal feedings and agricultural products and the likes. But even more so, we are very happy to have been able to really help many of these agencies, committees, groups, schools and associations in terms of their crest, in terms of certain projects that they would have had throughout the 5 years of our existence. So as we've said, we are committed to supporting growers at every level, from home gardens to commercial farms. We've always promote sustainable and eco-friendly practices that support long-term agricultural services, successes, and environmental care. So what are some of the items that you can get from Bloombox? Tools. So if you're looking for tools for your farm, for your garden, you can get that. So you're looking for pickaxes, shovels, you're looking for spades, you're looking for the tanks that you put on your back to spray the pest. You can get all of that. So if you're looking for tools at excellent prices, very durable tools, you can get that. If you're looking for fertilizers for your crops, you can get that. If you're looking for soils and potting mixes, you can get that. If you're looking for seeds, you can get that as well. irrigation equipments, pest control solutions, landscaping products, all of these are available at Bloombox. And one of the things, I think just last week, an aunt of mine said to me that she really likes to buy her flower pots at Bloombox because they're very durable.
0: Mm-hmm.
4: They're way more durable than the competitors. And this is somebody that's obsessed with planting, you know, what we call flowers or plants, you know, to put on the house and around the yard and so forth. And so if she said that to me, I truly believe her. So if you're looking for durable flower pots, you can get it. Don't matter the size, you can get that at Bloombox. So we really believe in growing stronger communities through sustainable agriculture. And as you know, Dominica has been dubbed the Nature Isle of the Caribbean. And planting agricultural products are basically our niche. And so we always encourage people, families, to at least embark on sustainable planting. Have at least a backyard garden where you can at least plant your lettuce, your carrot, your cucumbers, products that are food crops that can be readily available at your table in a very sustainable and bio-friendly method. And so Bloombox makes these seeds available if you're looking at producing these types of crops that you can actually feed your family with. We promote and we have these items. So we promote food security, agricultural education supports. So if you're looking, as I said, to get information on your products that you're purchasing, you can get that. Water conservation solution. Everyone, you know, there are parts of Dominica that's very, very dry, and irrigation is important in helping those crops grow. If you're looking for environmental responsibility, we are the partners for that. If you're looking for empowering local farmers, we've done that tremendously. We can do that. And if you're looking for community development, particularly from an agricultural standpoint, we also do that. So our services, retail, as I said, you can get your automated irrigation system, you can get it designed and also installed by us as well. Our working hours, generally we're open from 8 a.m. to 6 p.m. and on Saturdays we're open from 8 a.m. to 3 p.m.
0: They always say, Carlton, that you have to economize and be wise. Do you have the competitive prices?
4: Well, Matt, I mean, we've always pride ourselves in making sure that the products that we bring are one in terms of the price ratio, that they are competitive, they are affordable, and they are unmatched to the competitors. And so we always advise you, you can walk around if you choose to and see for yourself. But based on the information and the technical support that we always give to you, you can be rest assured that we are the preferred choice for all of your supplies.
0: Mm-hmm.
4: Matt, as we celebrate our fifth year, we really want to open the lines this morning. I have a trivia question that I want to pitch out there.
0: Mm-hmm.
4: We have a really beautiful, nice token that mm-hmm. we can give to that winner. And so Matt is going to give you the numbers. Once you have called, I will give you that question. And once you can answer the question correctly, I will take your name and number, and we will await your presence at Bloombox to redeem your prize. All you will have to work with a viable ID
0: mm-hmm.
4: of yourself, and you say your name, that I will submit your name as the winner, and you'll redeem your prize.
0: How many prizes are we giving this one?
4: We'll do two.
0: We'll do two. Okay.
4: We'll do two prizes.
0: So the numbers are 449-3095.
4: As we celebrate our fifth year, fifth anniversary here on Dominica.
0: 449-3095, 449-3096, 449-3097, 616-4257. These are the numbers. You can just call. Just call, and you may be, of course, wanting to answer a question. And you have not, we've not asked a question just yet.
4: No.
0: You're gonna keep the question a surprise.
4: As soon as we get a caller, I will let them know what the question is.
0: Can you give us a feel that, like, you know?
4: It's all about Bloombox. It's all about celebrating Bloombox. So, Matt, the question is very easy. It's very easy. Trust me.
0: Very easy.
4: Yeah, okay. I see the lines are going already.
0: Let's see. 449-3095-9697. Yo, hello. Talk to me. On the telephone, are you there? Yes.
5: But good morning to Lando. Lando, this is Lucy. When I call you, I doesn't get you. I'm just calling to say morning. I don't know nothing about Bloombox or Bloomberg, whatever. I'm just calling to say morning to you.
4: My dear, good morning. Hoping that you're doing well.
5: Yes, I'm well.
4: Awesome. Take care. Have a good morning.
0: All right, again, 449-3095. If you know something about Bloombox, yes, your chance to win a prize. Hello, yes, are you there, caller?
6: Yes, I'm there.
0: You're there, yeah. You're willing.
4: Right. Have you ever shopped at Bloombox? Have you ever shopped at Bloombox?
6: No.
4: So now it's a good time to actually visit us. Do you do any planting at all?
6: Hello?
4: Do you do any planting? Do you do any planting at home, or you have a farm or anything like that? Okay, so what we do, we try to really promote sustainable farming, but this morning I want to give you a prize. So the question is, what is Bloombox tagline? What is Bloombox tagline? So, like, for example, Nike has Just Do It. So what is Bloombox tagline?
0: Caller, I suspect... Somebody's trying to help from the background. Are you there, caller? No. Let's take another call. Are you there, caller? Yes. Hello.
7: Hello.
0: Yes,
7: Hello, good morning.
0: Good morning.
4: Good morning.
0: Yes.
7: I come to answer the question.
4: Yes, ma'am. What is Bloombox tagline?
7: What is Bloombox?
4: Tagline. So it's a tagline? Yes, it's a tagline. So, for example, Nike has Just Do It. KFC
7: I'm not
4: has.
7: Hearing properly now.
4: You're not hearing properly?
7: No.
0: Repeat the question.
4: Yeah, I'm asking you, what is Bloombox tagline?
7: I'm still not hearing. Let me call back.
4: Okay, all right.
0: Thank you very much. 449-3095-9697. Somebody else is on the telephone. Are you there? We have just about 6 more minutes. Hello, yes.
8: Good morning, Captain. How are you doing? Bloombox tagline. Let's bloom together.
4: And you said that so with such enthusiasm. Definitely, let's bloom together. And yes, this is our tagline. And so we are happy that you have called and you have won yourself something from Bloombox. Everybody knows Blue Blue.
0: Blue Blue.
8: Yes.
0: Can I go and pick up the prize for you?
8: I want something for my garden because I'm a gardener.
4: All right.
8: Everything. I was by Bloombox last week.
0: So
8: looking at things to help sweet line grow.
0: So I cannot pick it up for you that I'm running my garden.
8: No. I just have my garden.
4: Thank you. Thank you so much. You take care of yourself. Bye bye.
8: You know, thank you. You too.
4: All right. Yes, so Blue Blue has won herself a gift from Bloombox as we celebrate our 5th anniversary here on Ireland. And Matt, the lines are going. Should we take a little commercial break and then we will
0: come back?
4: All
0: right, take care. You're going to come back right after this.
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0: All right, Carlton, we're back. We just have about 3 more minutes.
4: And again, here we go. I see we have a few callers that are waiting. So we can take a caller and then I will ask the question.
0: All right. Another caller. Are you there, caller? Yes?
9: I'm calling to answer the first question.
4: Well, the first question, someone has won it already.
0: All right.
4: Do you want to try the second question?
9: Okay.
4: Yes. So can you tell us the locations of our 2 branches?
9: Okay. At the front of Wheat Church.
4: Yes.
9: Roseau.
4: Yes.
9: At the front of Wheat Church, Roseau.
4: At the front or the back? Which
9: is at the back of Wheat Church.
4: Okay.
9: Wolfie, mm-hmm. Wheat Church.
4: Do you know the name of that street?
9: I'm not too familiar with
4: it. Okay, if you're not. All right, that's okay. Uh-huh.
9: Mm-hmm. And up Center Roma Goodwill.
4: Okay, have you been to any of our locations?
9: Yes.
4: You have. Okay, can you tell us on a Saturday, I will just speak on a Saturday, what are our working hours on a Saturday?
9: I think it's 8 to 2.
4: You're close. Do you want to try again on the in reference to the time?
9: 8 to 3.
4: 8 to 3. All right, so can we have your name? And you've won, just simple like that. You've won yourself a gift, compliments Bloombox, Dominica.
9: I shop at Bloombox almost every week.
4: Almost every week?
9: Mount Prosper.
4: What do you buy there?
9: I buy seeds.
0: She's a vegetable farmer.
9: I'm a vegetable farmer. I buy seeds. I buy different things.
4: How do you find our prices?
9: It's okay. Because there is a type of seed. I couldn't get it from nowhere else, and it's only you all who sells it.
4: Awesome. So do you want to leave your name and number first? Yes.
9: My name is Mabel. I will give you my number.
4: Okay.
0: Mabel Charles.
4: Okay.
0: Mount Prosper.
4: All right. Thank you so much.
9: Okay, then. Cool.
4: All right. Take care.
0: All right.
4: And madam, so happy that it's customers of Bloombox that are winning, people who visit the stores and make purchases and can testify of the great service that they get all the time and the variety of products that are available to meet that particular need that they have. And so we're happy that you're celebrating 5 years with us and you continue to support the brand. As we say, we're blooming together. And this is all about you. Without you, there is no Bloombox. So we really value your loyalty. We value the years that you have toiled with us and your

0: they make sure that you really have the best experience that you definitely deserve. But as we wind up, as I said, for the entire month, all the way through August, we'll be celebrating with you. There will be many more giveaways every week on a Tuesday. At this time, we'll be with you. 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And so we are open from 8 to 6, Monday to Friday, and on a Saturday from 8 to 3. Until next time, I'm your host, Carlton Lando, representing Bloombox, and we say, let us bloom together in Nature Isle, Dominica. Have a good morning, everybody, and continue to take care of yourself.
1: See you around. Yes. Same time next week. Have a great day now.
0: Thank you, Matt.
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So as I was explaining earlier, of course, a nurse businesswoman was arrested and charged and was fined a more dire than magistrate. Magistrate Alfred then imposed a fine of $1,250 on each of the charges, bringing the total fine to $5,000 in default.

to 1 year and 6 months in jail. The fine must be paid by October 30, 2026. All right, Dominica, we're going back. Of course, we heard of an accident that took place there in Les Points. We are following that story, and we'll give you more details once it becomes available.

0: Let's continue the conversation we had earlier as it relates to the preparedness preparations for. Hello, talk to me on the telephone. Are you there, caller? Yes.
1: Matt, is me again.
0: Yes.
1: I forget to tell our DJ that was on Q95. And we'll introduce him as the most handsome DJ on the island.
0: A DJ?
1: You know who is that?
0: Which one?
1: DJ Slim.
0: Oh, DJ Slim. Oh, okay, all right, well.
1: On the poker run, that's how we introduce him, the most handsome DJ on the island.
0: All right. Thank you. So we are following the story there in the Les Point area. Took place sometime this morning. We'll give you some updates when they become available, okay?

Well, I would say I would approach it like this, and I would say that for any people, anybody that lives on an island that have volcanoes, and Dominica, fortunately or unfortunately, you have a beautiful island, but the beauty of the island is caused by the fact that you have so much volcanoes. So anywhere you live in Dominica, you have to, I would say, be very much aware of where you live relative to the volcano, and you must have a plan in place that if something happens, you would be prepared to move. Because essentially, these volcanoes that we have in the islands are volcanoes that if they head in towards eruption, the clearest way to save people is for them to simply move off from the volcano. So in terms, so I would say you shouldn't be worried. What you should have is make plans for, well, educate yourself so that you know, right? And you can just ask that you know where the volcano is. And in your case, in Galeone itself, you're basically in the center of things, in a sense. So you're right in the middle of harm's way if something happens. Once you know that, you must then have a plan for if ODM or if the authorities or if something happens, where you're going to go to be out of harm's way. In terms of how the volcanic system might develop, I would expect before it gets to a stage where you have to be moving, you're probably going to have a lot more quakes. You're probably going to have a lot more signs that the volcano is heading towards unrest. Because your volcanoes haven't erupted for a long time, they're going to have to do a lot of work to get towards the stage of erupting. So I will say that you don't need to be worried if you have plans in place, because by the time you get to the stage where you have to move, if you have a plan, then you could move seamlessly to the plan. I would say you have to be worried if you don't have a plan and you don't know what you're going to do, right? But in terms of activity building up, I would expect you to move from a stage where you're having one or two of these kind of seismic swarms to a situation where you're having them a lot more, and you're probably having earthquakes and you're feeling a lot more. You're going to have changes probably in your funerals, and you're going to see things happening. And then you will have to be listening out carefully about whether or not when it's time to move and that kind of thing. But I would say that you shouldn't look for a point at which you should be worried. You should now put plans in place, but just in case something happens tomorrow, the next day, or many years in the future, that you have a plan in place where you're going to go and what you're going to do if ODM say that you have to move or you should move. I don't know if that answers your question. Hopefully it does. Okay, just to be clear, what would happen in any volcanic system? I think what you're looking for is an answer that would be impossible to have, because volcanic systems, especially ones like in Dominica, which haven't erupted, I think the last eruption you had from your volcanoes was probably about 400, 500 years ago. In fact, it was in that southern area where you had a volcanic eruption. Now, because they haven't erupted for a long time, it's going to be very uncertain exactly when an eruption is going to start. So I would expect that you're going to have a long period of what we call unrest. You're going to have a period where the volcano is indicating that it wants to do something. But you're going to have a great difficulty knowing exactly when it's going to do that thing. So if you're looking for a definitive time, like, you know, in hurricanes, we know the hurricane is happening, and the weather forecast is going to tell you in the next 2 or 3 days is going to reach Dominica. You are never going to probably, in your system, have a point where you're going to have that long beforehand. So that's what I'm saying. You have to build up plans now for your family, for your community. You have to be aware of where vulnerable people are. How do you get out? Do you have a way of getting out? Where are you going to go? If you have those plans in place, by the time you get to the stage where it's getting unrest and you're going to get increased activity, you would have been in a stage where you could then move, because it's going to be very uncertain. One of the difficulties you're going to have in Dominica is the fact that you have so many volcanic systems and they haven't done anything for a long time. You're going to have a great challenge in knowing exactly when it's going to happen, and it might not be possible to move, frankly. At this time, you know, things are changing all the time, and as it develops, we're going to revise things. But to tell you now
as they should be worried if, which is what you're asking for. You're asking for if they should be worried if tomorrow, you know, they have 10 earthquakes versus 12. And should they be worried when if they start having 20 earthquakes? Or should they be worried when they start seeing? I won't be able to tell you that until the situation develops. So what they should do now is make sure you have plans and things that you know exactly what you need to do before you get to that stage, right? Because you have the time now. You have the time now because you're not doing anything right now. Exactly. That's the point. And I think where you live, if you look,

All right, Dominica, thank you. Thank you, thank you, thank you. I'm just talking to a few minutes ago. I was talking to the minister responsible for disaster preparedness. He did say we'd have a conversation with me sometime later to speak about some plans that his office is planning sometime in the near future. So let's await and see what plans may be available or will be available, especially for the areas in the south. Huh? The minister did give me the assurance that he will talk to me sometime later about it.

0: Just an update there. Somebody says everybody survived in that accident there in the Last Point area. But some other concern, huh? Hello, talk to me on the telephone. Are you there? Yes. Uh-huh.
1: Matt, which minister is that?
0: The Minister of Disaster.
1: You don't know
0: the Minister of Disaster, Mr. Blackmore.
1: Okay, but weight is a heavy load, eh? Weight is a heavy load.
0: Well, as I said, he did indicate to me he'll talk to me sometime later today, so let's find out. Hello, talk to me on the telephone, yes? Uh-huh.
2: Yes, Matt, good morning.
0: Good morning to you.
2: It is interesting that this topic is coming up again. I can recall, Matt, sometime in the 90s.
0: Yes.
2: In the 90s when we were getting all the seismic activity.
0: 1997, yes. Uh-huh.
2: Remember that the banks had stopped issuing loans for construction in those areas, the insurance, all of these people were concerned. Matt, that is a long time. That was a long time. This government came in. And they have done virtually nothing to really sit down and look and assess the situation and say, if we're going to have eruption in the south of the island, we put systems in place, we put plans in place for us to deal with that situation. Remember that they were warned about putting critical infrastructure in the south of the island where you will have mass gathering. For example, the Windsor Park Stadium, they were advised against it. Look at the grammar school, because they talk about all of these areas are vulnerable areas. Grammar school then had a population maybe of about 600 or so people. Look at right now, it's almost the capacity is being increased to handle almost 1,000 students. Look, you have the good in the second, all of those infrastructures are put in place. You're talking about if you have an eruption, you're going to have to move people from Sufure, Granby, all of these areas, Bellevue, all of these areas to go right back to Lyon. Where are you going to put these people? As forward-thinking government, you have CBI, you're making money, whatever. You would look at procuring lands. There's lands at Point Rock. Acquire those particular property because you have money. It's not money you don't have. You have money. Stop lying to us and telling us you do not have money. You have money. You acquire those infrastructure. I'm not saying you go and you build houses and leave those houses there, but you put the critical infrastructure. You put the sewage system. You put light there. You put the water. You cut the road. You cut everything. So in a short space of time, then you can go and do construction of those particular facilities to accommodate persons who may not have anywhere for them to go. There are persons who have the capacity. They have land in other areas. They can rapidly construct a house and move their family and put them there. But what about the poor people in those areas that just don't have the means to do that? A forward-thinking government would have put all those systems in place because you had 27 long years. You're still going on and putting critical infrastructure in the south of the island when you were advised against doing those. Because you're sitting on an island with 9 active volcanoes. And most of them is in the south of the island. The bulk of them is in the south of the island.
0: Mm-hmm.
2: What is it that you are doing, what you have done to sit down and say, well, okay, we have put that in place. We have had infrastructure. We acquire places. We put in the basic infrastructure there. So in case, as the scientist is saying, because you haven't had a volcanic eruption for so long, you're going to have a long period of unrest. Having a long period of unrest allows you two things. You have the critical infrastructure in place, everything already, then you can move in now and rapidly construct facilities so that you can accommodate people. You put in the fix up the jetty, fix up whatever, acquire a ferry boat or whatever, so in case you have to move people, you have a system in place. Do we have a spot, another hospital, that in case you have persons that are injured, where is it we going to carry them? You're boasting China friendship. Everybody in China friendship have to run. Everybody, they have to move. The prison have to move. All
3: all of those places, they have to move. The police at Mondus there, they have to move. Where they're going to go? These people are not concerned about these things. If they were concerned, because you have that long period, you have had that long, long, long period for you to start to put things in place and do something about it. Not even sensitization, not even awareness. Not even awareness. Simulation exercise you hear for all that long period of time. And you're telling me you're concerned about it. Who wants to hear what Minister of Disaster have to say? Who wants to hear that now? You know, I mean, come on, man. I mean, come on. But our people have to be blamed because our people have to demand more. We sit down for, and I agree with Mervyn, you know. I agree with Mervyn. We sit down for the longest while and we accepting those nonsense. We accept them. And then now, when you start to get a little shaking up, everybody come concerned, everybody become reactionary, everybody jumping up and down and whatever and whatever. You know? But look at, we had a lot of time. We could learn from the Montserrat lesson. We could learn from the St. Vincent lesson. Look, St. Vincent had an eruption a couple of years ago. And look at how they deal with it, because they have plans and they have systems in place. But we absolutely have nothing in place. Nothing. So what Mr. Security Minister, whatever he is, have to say there, it is a little bit too late. People say better late than never, but I think it is a bit too late, because we have to put those systems in place. If you come in and tell us now, well, we acquire those property, we have started working those areas there, so we put in the basic infrastructure. This is the things that we want to hear. Don't come and tell us you're planning to do this. No place shaking up. You're going to tell us about you're planning this and you're going to plan that. No, you're starting to plan. I mean, give me a break, man.
0: All right, caller, thank you. There's no emergency response on the island. As I said to you, the scientists indicated if there's an eruption in the area, although at this stage there's nothing to panic about because the volcanoes are alive but not active, but just in case, you know, you need to have some plans in place, as this caller is indicating. 449, and there's another meeting in Sufre tomorrow night to inform the people of Sufre, and Scott said, as to just what is taking place there. They were very worried following the tremors there in mid-July that took place. So a lot of people were panicking, and they asked for the expert help.

0: Sadom la radia la correct. 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
1: Hambar. 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On est pour coûter. 449-3095 96 97. Let's take more voice notes there. Hello, talk to me. Yes,
2: Matt, good morning to you.
1: Morning to you, sir.
2: Again, Matt, I call already.
1: Mm-hmm.
2: But I'm sending this voice note toward my people to tell them these guys, I don't know them, they are the experts, they know what we don't know. But I want to encourage them to be vigilant. I want to encourage people from the Scottsdale, Souffre, Gallon area, more specifically, man, to listen to people keenly. The person who was saying that to them, because I'm in Tortola, the person is an expert. No expert, nobody who's in charge would give people, say things to people to have them wondering and pondering and running here and running up and down. But listen to his choice of words. I make note of this. He repeated it himself. He said, listen to that, Scott said. You have time now. You have time now, twice. So I'm not saying that nothing going to happen right away. I'm not going to say something will happen in the future. I do not know. They are the ones that know. They are the ones that should tell us. Right? But listen to people when they speak and be vigilant. Do not let nothing catch you in Scottsdale, Souffre, Gallon, unaware. My advice to you all, anytime you see something happening that never used to happen in that area before, start moving. Because I am very, very, very doubtful that we are going to get any kind of real thing to put in place from this government in case something happened. And my father used to say to us, "Longevity, pa kapo moun ki ni mal pion chime." Simply saying, if a war is announced and you know your foot have problem, you haven't got good foot or good, your feet them bad, you start to walk your way early. Okay? I hope you get that message. Thank you, Matt.

0: I'm listening to this guy who often call you Matt from Gabio, and he is so right. You know, the people are not concerned. As I said before, it's just people reacting to something going on right now, and later on, nothing happens. You know, people are not thinking. You know, your government is going to give you what you want. Or like the other prime minister told you guys, you get the government you deserve, right? People are not thinking about tomorrow because they're too busy surviving, looking for a turkey and a ham. You're looking for a turkey and a ham, but you do not have, you know, the proper requirements that you need if in case there's a disaster in your community, something is going on. What is it you're going to do? You guys don't think about those things. You know, you can't get medication in the hospital. You're not thinking, if I'm sick, if my family member is sick, what is going to happen? You know, there's nothing in place in every sector. There's nothing in place to take care of you, the citizens of Dominica. But the people that you vote for, the people you allow to buy you every 5 years, they have everything in place just in case something happens. Maybe a lot of them are walking around with their American passport in their back pocket, you know? But you guys have nothing in place. There's nothing in place for you, you know? But you're not thinking about that. You're thinking about who gets a turkey and who gets the ham and who got $1,000 and $5,000 in an envelope. Who gets galvanage? Who gets fertilizer? This is how low. This is how disrespectful this government is to you. But you are so busy and appreciating the fertilizer that you were looking for 5 years ago, and you're getting it now, and you're so appreciative. But you're not thinking the 4 years you did not have it, how you can do without it now for another 6 months and vote this government out. You know? To me, it is just so simple. What is wrong with you? What is wrong with, you know, people say don't criticize the people because they're going through a lot. And I understand that. But aren't you sitting down and understand? Tell yourself, but why after all these years, I'm not moving forward? If anything, it's getting worse. You're not thinking? What's going on? I'm just asking a question, Mark. Good morning, everybody.
1: From the Creole and cultural capital of South City, Quebec, the former bass sensation of the famous Golden Squad and one of the most dynamic performers in Dominica, Lobster! 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Fitzgerald Lobster Angle is a well-respected fisherman, community figure, and Canas Limsoas from South City Grabe, Dominica. Present lead singer of the group, D. Roche. Lobster is a hard-driving, no-nonsense artist who continues to voice his concerns on local economic issues. He possesses a unique style of writing and continues to captivate his audiences with a unique cultural flair and high voltage performances. Lobster! Host Ambassador Prince Maddox and will be live on Q95, the big station social media pages. Tune in and learn about the functional music classes presented by the legendary Ian Jackson. It's all about lead vocalist, musician, fisherman, Lobster, Creole 100, 10:30 a.m.

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1: Greetings, Dominica. You know, I'm so disappointed, especially the professionals, not the grassroots people. A lot of them are not informed or ill-informed, you know, but the professionals, those that went to college and universities. Me, myself, I only went to St. Luke's School, and I give thanks for all my teachers, Teacher Josephine, Miss Carol Activille, my Teacher Rosie, Teacher Vilna, you know, Teacher Mara. I give thanks to all of them, because they put common sense in my head. But the business people in Dominica, the police department, I'm disappointed in all of them. And the people that call themselves the professional that check on the psych, they call them the psychologists or something that check the volcano if there's going to be a volcano eruption, that check those things. I'm disappointed in them also. For a small country like Dominica, they were supposed to warn the government of Dominica it's not the wise thing to drill through an active volcano to build a geothermal plant.
0: Well, I will again, your voice notes, your voice notes are very noisy. I encourage you to go in a quiet spot, and when you're trying to send voice notes, Mr. Philbert, please. But as it relates to your view and that conspiracy theory that you have been pushing there for some time, as it relates to the geothermal and the possibility of that geothermal may be associated with the volcanic activity, I think the scientist spoke to that last night. I'll share that with you sometime later, but please clean up the voice notes, eh? Thank you very much, but I'll share a piece of information with you sometime later as it relates to your thoughts all the time about this geothermal may be associated with the volcanic activity. All right, so we can clarify that and move forward.

0: And let's go back to the telephone, 449-3095-9697. Yes, Call up.
1: Max, good morning.
0: Yes.
1: I come on the station late.
0: Okay.
1: I heard you was talking about the volcano. Mm. I knew that it had a tremor in Galio, and that is where I live.
0: Yeah.
1: I would like a little more update about that, please.
0: Well, I guess you missed out on the information shared by the scientists last night. You said you're from Galio. I was in Galio last night. I'm surprised you were not there yourself. On the telephone, hello, talk to me, yes?
2: Good morning, Matt.
0: Morning to you, yes.
2: Matt, when you talk to the minister, you said you were going to talk to the minister later today.
0: I'm hoping to talk to him, yes, sometime later today, yes.
2: Yeah, please ask him.
0: Well, I might have him on the yard stream, so you might have a chance to ask him yourself, yeah?
2: I'll try, but just suggest to him to use social media, which is cheap. Suggest that to them, please, use social media. They can put all their information on there. Most Dominicans will read it. Thank you.
0: All right, thank you very much. Yes. But somebody who just joined, I guess, a little later, wanted more information as to relates to what took place in Ghana last night. Let me share it again for the final time this morning. The message was clear. Get ready for any eventuality, okay? Be prepared. One more time. Mr. Robertson from the seismic unit.
3: Well, I would say, I would approach it like this. And I would say that for anybody that lives on an island that have volcanoes. And Dominica, fortunately or unfortunately, you have a beautiful island, but the beauty of the island is caused by the fact that you have so much volcanoes. So anywhere you live in Dominica, you have to, I would say, be very much aware of where you live relative to the volcano. And you must have a plan in place that if something happens, you will be prepared to move. Because essentially, these volcanoes that we have in the islands are volcanoes that if they're heading towards eruption, the clearest way to save people is for them to simply move off from the volcano. So I would say you shouldn't be worried. What you should have is make plans for, well, educate yourself so that you know, right? Educate yourself so that you know where the volcano is. And in your case, in Galio itself, you're basically in the center of things, in a sense. So you're right in the middle of harm's way if something happens. Once you know that, you must then have a plan for if ODM or if the authorities or if something happens, where you're going to go to be out of harm's way. In terms of how the volcanic system might develop, I would expect before it gets to a stage where you have to be moving, you're probably going to have a lot more earthquakes. You're probably going to have a lot more signs that the volcano is heading towards unrest. Because your volcanoes haven't erupted for a long time, they're going to have to do a lot of work to get towards the stage of erupting. So I will say that you don't need to be worried if you have plans in place, because by the time you get to the stage where you have to move, if you have a plan, then you could move seamlessly to the plan. I would say you have to be worried if you don't have a plan and you don't know what you're going to do, right? But in terms of activity building up, I would expect you to move from a stage where you're having one or two of these kind of seismic swarms to a situation where you're having them a lot more, and you're probably having earthquakes and you're feeling a lot more. You're going to have changes probably in your funerals, and you're going to see things happening. And then you will have to be listening out carefully about whether or not when it's time to move and that kind of thing. But I would say that you shouldn't look for a point at which you should be more worried. You should now put plans in place, but just in case something happens tomorrow, the next day, or many years in the future, that you are planning in place where you're going to go and what you're going to do if, ODM say that you have to move or you should move. I don't know if that answers your question. Hopefully it does. Yeah. No. Okay, just to be clear, what would happen in any volcanic system? I think what you're looking for is an answer that would be impossible to have, because volcanic systems, especially ones like in Dominica, which haven't erupted, I think the last eruption you had from your volcanoes was probably about 400, 500 years ago. In fact, it was in that southern area that you had a volcanic eruption. Now, because they haven't erupted for a long time, it's going to be very uncertain exactly when an eruption is going to start. So I would expect that you're going to have a long period of what we call unrest. You're going to have a period where volcanoes indicated that it wants to do something. But you're going to have a great difficulty knowing exactly when it's going to do that thing. So if you're looking for a definitive time, like, you know, in hurricanes, you know, we know the hurricane is happening and the weather forecast are going to tell you in the next 2 or 3 days it's going to reach Dominica. You are never going to probably in your system have a point where you're going to have that long beforehand. So that's what I'm saying. You have to build up plans now for your family, for your community. You have to be aware of where vulnerable people are. How do you get out? Do you have a way of getting out? Where are you going to go? If you have those plans in place, by the time you get to the stage where it's getting unrest and you're going to get increased activity, you would have been on a stage where you could then move. Because it's going to be very uncertain. One of the difficulties you're going to have in Dominica is the fact that you have so many volcanic systems and they haven't done anything for a long time. You're going to have a great challenge in knowing exactly when it's going to happen, and it might not be possible to know, frankly, at present, at this time. You know, things are changing all the time, and as it develops, we're going to revise things. But to tell you now, as they should be worried if, which is what you're asking for. You're asking for if they should be worried if tomorrow, you know, they have 10 earthquakes versus 12, and should they be worried when if they start having 20 earthquakes, or should they be worried when they start seeing? I won't be able to tell you that until the situation develops. So what they should do now is make sure you have plans and things that you know exactly what you're going to do before you get to that stage.
0: All right, preparation. That's the focus there of the scientists. Let's take one of our final voice notes for the morning before we go, yes?
4: Matt, good morning to you. Good morning to your listeners.
0: Morning.
4: I heard you having a conversation about the tremors in the Galleon region in the south of Dominica.
0: Mm-hmm.
4: And came in a little late to listen. I know your program is about to end, so we can always talk sometime later. But I just want to let folks know I have observed for a while the volcanoes in Montserrat and St. Vincent recently, and observed the participation of our Caribbean scientists in the monitoring of the recent one in St. Vincent. And I must say that the seismic unit at UWE has done an excellent job. Dr. Robertson is one of the best in the Caribbean region, if not the world. He is in a living lab, and Dominica is a case study for volcanic activity and volcanic preparation. Matt, there's a lot to say, but one of your callers called and said it excellently. I have brought up that point several times. There has to be contingency in place. Resilience is understanding the disasters that can impact you and having plans in place just in case that it happens. He talked about critical infrastructure being placed only in Roseau. Roseau is one of the most hazardous cities in the Caribbean because of the large concentrations of volcanic features and volcanic active volcanoes around the area. Roseau itself is an alluvial fan formed by volcano. And if you take a look at Roseau and you take a look at the features formed by the volcanoes in Montserrat on a map, you'll see what I'm talking about. So we should have contingencies in place. We should have dedicated land just in case you have to evacuate people in the south, that the government already has land put aside for resettlement. There are places in Dominica. Dominica should be separated into zones of influence by earthquakes, from most dangerous or most hazardous, giving it a number, and a whole lot host of things that should have already been put in place for the current and next generation, so that when in the event something happens, that you're prepared, and every 5 to 10 years you review your plans to make sure that they are up to date with the current conditions on site on island. But Matt, there's a lot more to talk about. Probably we'll do that another time. But I would just like to advise people to take the advice of the seismologist who came to Dominica, and I think he's demonstrated his team their excellent ability to keep people safe from the earthquake, or sorry, from the volcanoes, based on what recently happened in St. Vincent. Thanks.
0: All right, Dominica, we'll be back at the 1 o'clock hour. I love you. On that note, Tracy Chapman.

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1: The weight of the victory depends on George, number 10, in focus. Could he win that top prize of 20,000? Shoots and beats the goalkeeper!
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I'm Sheridan Gregoire, Mr. G. With me is my co-host, Justice Dr. Irving Andre, Dr. Damien Dobling, Chairman of Dominica's Reparations Committee, Ms. Merita Hyacinth, and Ms. Natasha Eloy Labad. We will continue to discuss the topic, what does reparations mean for Dominica? Here are some talking points or questions, if you like. What is the genesis of the Reparations Committee? What is their mandate, their objectives, their strategies, their local, regional, and global impact, the role and resolutions of the UN? What are their achievements thus far? What is the role of Africa connections, linkages, trade, direct flights? We will review their 10-point plan, TPR, and the present status of the reparations movement. How do we go about selling reparations? How was a committee constituted to achieve this result? Did we tap into our human resources to enhance our chances of obtaining reparations? We will continue to ask, what is the case for reparations for Dominica? What does it mean? Are we owed reparations? Who owes us, and how should this be measured? Who is to pay these reparations? Who should receive that payment? What should be done with the proceeds? Can our current leaders be trusted with that money? Will it be used for the benefit of those who need it most? How should reparations be administered if we do receive it? Should the descendants of slaves receive compensation from those who enslaved their ancestors? Why should they receive payment for past wrongs? Are there any precedents

The such payments do intergenerational trauma and economic legacies of slavery justify reparations. We look forward to the contributions of Justice Dr. Irving Andre, Dr. Damian Dublin, Chairman of Dominica's Reparations Committee, Ms. Merita Hyacinth and Ms. Natasha Eloy-Labad as we continue to discuss this topic, what does reparations mean for Dominica? Tune in Tuesday night for more on the Global View on Q, only on Q95, the big station, because you know it's true if you hear it on Q.

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Sensation of the famous Golden Squad and one of the most dynamic performers in Dominica, Lobster! Lobster! We'll invade Creole Headbit this Friday, July 31st from 10:30 a.m. on Q95, the big station. Fitzgerald Lobster Angle is a well-respected fisherman, community figure, and Canaslim Soares. From Saudi de Grabe, Dominica, present lead singer of the group D-Rush. Lobster is a hard-driving, no-nonsense artist who continues to voice his concerns on local economic issues. He possesses a unique style of writing and continues to captivate his audiences with a unique cultural flair and high voltage performances. Lobster! Host Ambassador Prince Wannix and will be live on Q95, the big station social media pages. Tune in and learn about the functional music classes presented by the legendary Ian Jackson. It's all about lead vocalist, musician, fisherman, Lobster, Creole Hundreds, 10:30 a.m. Vadwini Messimeda.

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More rock, less talk while you work. The latest soft rock hit after hit. 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
1: Good afternoon, this is the midday news for today, Tuesday, July 28th, 2026, here are the headlines. The National Cooperative Credit Union Limited explains declaration of source of funds requirement, says measure protects members and strengthens financial security. In the region, United States imposes new 12.5% tariffs on several Caribbean nations, including CARICOM member states. And internationally, Iran condemns deadly Ukrainian strike on Iranian commercial vessel in Caspian Sea that killed one sailor. The news is brought to you compliments of Quartz Dominica Limited.
0: When it happens, wherever it happens.
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1: Welcome back. The National Cooperative Credit Union Limited is encouraging members to better understand its declaration of source of funds requirement, a measure designed to protect members' accounts and ensure compliance with anti-money laundering regulations. The credit union explained that members may occasionally be asked to complete a declaration of source of funds, that's a form, or provide supporting documentation for certain deposits or transactions. While the request may seem inconvenient, NCCU said it is part of its responsibility to maintain a secure financial environment and comply with international regulatory standards. NCCU noted that in some instances, documents submitted by member may explain the purpose of a transaction, but may not be sufficient to verify the origin of the funds. It stressed that requests for additional information should not be interpreted as suspicion of wrongdoing, but rather as a routine compliance measure aimed at protecting the integrity of the financial system. According to the credit union, a declaration of source of funds is generally required for one-time cash deposits exceeding US$10,000, although it may also be requested for lower value transactions when additional verification is necessary. Examples of transactions that may require a declaration of supporting documents includes the sale of property or vehicle, retirement benefits, contractual work payments, transfers from another financial institution, lottery winnings, insurance proceeds, business or rental income, wire transfers, and inheritances. NCCU added that these examples are not exhaustive. The Dominica Association of Industry and Commerce, DAIC, on behalf of its executive and membership, expressed sadness following the news of the passing of local businessman Valentin Pompon. In a statement to the media on Monday, July 27th, DAIC Public Relations Officer Natasha Eloy Labad described Pompon as a well-respected member of the local business community and a very familiar and trusted presence in Dominica's commercial life.
3: Mr. Pompon was widely known and admired as the proprietor of Valentine's Store. This establishment, like the man himself, became a fixture of everyday Dominican life. And in the world of small business, a store carries much more than goods. It really carries relationships, trust, and a form of quiet service that shapes a community over time. The DAIC extends its sincere condolences to the family, friends, and colleagues of Mr. Valentine Pompon. May they find strength and comfort in the knowledge that he lived well, served faithfully, and is remembered with great warmth. On behalf of the board of directors, our membership, and the wider business community of Dominica, the DAIC mourns the loss of Mr. Valentine Pompon and extends its deepest condolences to all who knew and loved him. May his soul rest in eternal peace.
1: And that was a public relations officer of the Dominica Association of Industry and Commerce, Natasha Yiloy-Labad. Energy Minister Vince Henderson has said the July 31st, 2026 deadline for the commissioning of the geothermal plant looks plausible after the plant's successful reliability test. The reliability test is 7 days of uninterrupted power from the geothermal plant. Dr. Henderson explained that while there have been some hiccups along the way, according to reports received, the new commissioning date is possible and the purchase agreement with Domlec can begin.
4: I received a report from Fred John that essentially everything has been, well, they have evaluated all the relevant parameters, the temperature, the voltage coming out, the power coming out, rather, and to ensure that everything is within the required specs. That pretty much we're getting ready to sign off on that, so that we can say within the next few days that commissioning is over, so that the plant will now be commissioned and we could start operating under the terms and conditions of the power purchase agreement with Domlec. So we're nearing that. Our target has moved a few times, admittedly, but the last time we reset, we gave ourselves July 31st, and it seems that we are going to be able to achieve that July 31st date.
1: Meanwhile, Dr. Henderson said the construction of the substations at Trafalgar and Padu will be completed by November of 2026, which will transport both geothermal and hydropower.
4: Able to utilize the funds from the World Bank to do a new transmission network. So we've invested in first the 33,000 volts transmission network. Most part it's done. We have power being transmitted from Loda, from the geothermal plant, where we have our transformers there from 11,000 to 33,000, going all the way underground to Fokole. And in Fokole we have another substation. Well, these things are called substation, where they take the 33,000, bring it down to 11,000. So that Domlec can distribute it throughout its network. So we made those investments. We've constructed so far the substation in Fokole. We are close to completion. By November, we should be done with the substations in Trafalgar and Padu, where we will be connecting the hydropower plants along that line, so we can take all the power from the valley into Fokole, all underground. That is already building resilience.
1: Energy Minister Dr. Vince Henderson. Soul Stick Marine walked away with the $10,000 top prize after securing the highest hand at the 2026 Dominica Poker Run on Sunday, July 26. Card draw began on the beach at Kinfell and continued at Miro, Salisbury, Purple Turtle Beach and Bellhole Beach. The event culminated at Poker City at the Almondec on Tuckery Beach. JL Joseph, Poker Run Marketing and Promotional Lead. Second place team Dude received $3,000, while third place Peer Pressure received $1,500. Some of the other prizes were Best Decorated Boat, Joy of the Ocean, Best Patriotic Boat, Best Team Chant, and Best Glaff Display. Team Dude, Best Team Mascot, Discovery Hawks, Most Energetic Crew, Team Hustle, Best Team Entrance and Longest Traveled Team, Peer Pressure, and Most Colorful Team and First to Arrive, Clean Hustle. Also in the local news, the Electoral Office has issued a statement seeking to clarify the voter confirmation process and address concerns raised about the procedures being followed at voter confirmation centers. The office stressed that no individual can be confirmed as a voter based solely on the submission of documents, explaining that every voter is required to appear in person at a confirmation center for the process to be completed.
5: We want to confirm to the public that It is impossible for anyone to take documents to a center and have someone confirmed if the person is not present. Our system is built in such a way that the person must take a photograph and there must be an electronic signature administered by the person being confirmed. Therefore, it is impossible for someone to get documents, enter data, and have it saved. The system will not move forward to the next step without a picture being taken. And this was built

0: being verified at the office by this first level and second level verifiers.
1: Anfia Joseph is the chief elections officer at the electoral office. Joseph further confirmed that as of Monday, July 27 for 2026, verifiers had not reported any confirmed cases of voter being processed without a photograph or signature. She also urged the public to disregard misinformation circulating about the voter confirmation process, emphasizing the importance of relying on accurate verified information.
0: As I speak today, there has been no report from any of the verifiers that documents or data has been presented or have been presented without any photo or signature. So I want to appeal to those that go out to make statements that are untrue about the process to please cease from making these statements as they are untrue. And I would like the public to directly communicate with the office. If you have any queries, you have any questions that you want to ask, we have hotlines are presented and we have persons who attend to the hotlines during working hours. So therefore, persons from the public who have queries or questions can call in directly to get the information from the office standpoint.
1: And that was Anfia Joseph, Chief Elections Officer at the Electoral Office. Minister for Tourism Dennis Charles Pemberton says the government has made significant investments in both tourism infrastructure and human resource development as part of its efforts to strengthen and expand the country's tourism sector. Speaking at the official opening of the 2026 Cruise Symposium on Monday, Charles Pemberton said these investments are helping to position Dominica for continued growth in the tourism sector.
2: As your government, we remain deliberate in investing to support that growth. Over the last fiscal year, we invested in our people. With 107 persons successfully completed Tourism Service Provider Certification Training Program. Congratulations to them. So we have increased the number of tour guides, taxi operators, vendors, year breeders, further in strengthening the quality and professionalism of our tourism sector. Work also continues on major sites like the new Champagne Beach facility, T2 Gorge, and Emerald Pool. We also plan to resurface critical roads and upgrade a few ecotourism sites, like including Mont Bruce, Mero Beach, Trafalgar Falls, and Cold Soufriere. Furthermore, the Dominica cable car, set for completion later this year, will transform our tourism offering, creating immediate local employment while positioning our destination for long-term growth. However, destination readiness requires more than physical infrastructure. It requires us to evolve with a changing world. Today's visitors are more connected, more informed, and have more choices than ever before.
1: Charles Pemberton said Dominica is entering the next phase of its tourism development from a position of strength, citing the international recognition the island received early this month from Travel Leisure.
2: Technology is rapidly reshaping how destinations market, compete, and deliver experiences. A decade ago, artificial intelligence, AI, would not have appeared on a tourism symposium agenda in Dominica. Today, discussing AI and digital innovation is essential if we intend to remain competitive. That is why I hope that you connect to the presentations which will be made by NBD, because we have to upgrade to digital pay systems. We need more options for the passengers coming our shore to purchase your goods. So I hope after the presentation today, many more of you will sign up for digital and pay options. Fortunately, we are stepping into the next chapter from a position of remarkable strength.

0: Earlier this month, Dominica was named the number one destination in the Caribbean and the number nine island in the world by Travel and Leisure. We take great pride in that recognition, but international awards do not guarantee further success. High visibility brings higher expectations.
1: And that was Minister for Tourism Dennis Charles Pemberton. In the region, several Caribbean countries are among 60 nations affected by a new round of tariffs introduced by the United States President Donald Trump, which took effect on Friday, July 24, 2026. The measures impact CARICOM member states, the Bahamas, Guyana, and Trinidad and Tobago, as well as the Dominican Republic, all of which are not subject to a 12.5% tariff on goods exported to the U.S. According to the Office of the U.S. Trade Representative, the new duties cover approximately 99.4% of all U.S. imports, while major economies such as China, the European Union, and the U.K. were subjected to 10% tariff. The affected Caribbean countries received a higher rate of 12.5%. U.S. officials said the targeted tariffs were introduced because the affected countries had not adequately enforced restrictions on goods produced through forced labor, adding that the measures are intended to address what they described as enforcement shortcomings. The tariffs came into effect at 12:01 a.m. on a Friday, coinciding with the expiration of temporary import levels that had been introduced by the Trump administration after a significant legal setback at the U.S. Supreme Court. And internationally, Iran's foreign ministry has condemned what it described as a Ukrainian attack on the Iranian commercial vessel in the Caspian Sea, saying the incident resulted in an explosion that killed one sailor and left another injured. The ministry denounced the strike, accusing Ukraine of targeting a civilian ship operating in the Caspian Sea. Here's more on this report.
2: A battle over the Strait of Hormuz between the U.S. and Iran fell quiet over the weekend, but the conflict broadened with fresh strikes further afield as both Yemen and Ukraine appeared to enter the fight.
3: As the president said, we are locked and loaded. Even more assets are going into theater, but he's giving talk some space.
2: The American envoy to the United Nations on Sunday told Fox News President Donald Trump was once again giving diplomacy a chance. The U.S. military on Saturday said its naval blockade against Iran remained, quote, in full effect. It released footage it said it showed forces on Friday boarding and disabling a ship it said attempted to run the embargo. In parallel with the pause in American strikes, there were also no weekend reports of attacks by Iran on neighboring countries. But the fight flared elsewhere. Black smoke rose over Jizan in Saudi Arabia on Saturday. The Houthi faction in Yemen, which is allied with Iran, said it targeted Saudi energy facilities over the weekend. The Houthis declared a naval blockade of Saudi Arabia over the past week, further threatening global energy supplies. Yemen's Saudi-backed government struck Houthi targets over the weekend. And Tehran on Saturday condemned what it said was a Ukrainian attack on an Iranian commercial vessel in the Caspian Sea. It said the explosion killed one sailor. That denunciation coincided with comments by Ukrainian President Volodymyr Zelensky that accused Kiev's enemy, Moscow, of passing satellite intelligence to its ally, Iran. The pause in U.S. strikes on Iran may be welcome news to energy markets, but it's unclear how long it will last. The New York Times on Saturday reported Trump has decided, for now, to back away from plans to ramp up attacks on Iran. The newspaper reported Trump's advisors raised concerns over depleting U.S. stockpiles of defensive weapons. Asked about the pause, a senior official in President Donald Trump's administration said Trump, quote, has always been clear that his preference is diplomacy, but he has shown Iran what will happen if they fail to come to the table in a serious way.
1: That's the midday news, and here's a recap of the headlines. The National Cooperative Credit Union Limited explains declaration of source of funds requirements as measure protects members and strengthens financial security. In the region, United States imposes new 12.5% tariffs on several Caribbean nations, including CARICOM member states. And internationally, Iran condemns deadly Ukrainian strike on Iranian commercial vessel in the Caspian Sea that killed one sailor. The news was brought to you compliments of Quartz Dominica Limited. I am Fudison Valmond.
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Emancipation is one of the most significant turning points in Caribbean history, yet it also raises important questions. What did emancipation actually change? What legacies did it leave behind? And perhaps most importantly, how does it continue to shape our society today? Join Miss Whitney White for History Night at the St. Gerard's Hall in Roseau on Thursday, 30th July at 7 p.m. as she explores the history of emancipation in Dominica and the wider Caribbean. Together, we will reflect on the events and ideas that shaped our history and consider what emancipation continues to mean in the 21st century. Be part of this important conversation as we explore our shared history and its enduring significance. We look forward to seeing you there.

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1: 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The multi-X ball selected is FP. 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Big 4 morning draw winning numbers are 9, 3, 0, and 5. 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Total payout is $400. 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The multi-X ball selected is 2X. There was one winner. The next morning draw is on Wednesday, July 29th, 2026. 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
0: we are in the hurricane season. 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

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I'm Sheridan Gregoire, Mr. G. With me is my co-host, Justice Dr. Irving Andre, Dr. Damien Doblin, Chairman of Dominica's Reparations Committee, Ms. Merita Hyacinth, and Ms. Natasha Eloy Labad. We will continue to discuss the topic, what does reparations mean for Dominica? Here are some talking points or questions, if you like. What is the genesis of the Reparations Committee? What is their mandate, their objectives, their strategies, their local, regional, and global impact, the role and resolutions of the UN? What are their achievements thus far? What is the role of Africa connections, linkages, trade, direct flights? We will review their 10-point plan, TPR, and the present status of the reparations movement. How do we go about selling reparations? How was a committee constituted to achieve this result? Did we tap into our human resources to enhance our chances of obtaining reparations? We will continue to ask, what is the case for reparations for Dominica? What does it mean? Are we owed reparations? Who owes us, and how should this be measured? Who is to pay these reparations? Who should receive that payment? What should be done with the proceeds? Can our current leaders be trusted with that money? Will it be used for the benefit of those who need it most? How should reparations be administered if we do receive it? Should the descendants of slaves receive compensation from those who enslaved their ancestors? Why should they receive payment for past wrongs? Are there any precedents for such payments? Do intergenerational trauma and economic legacies of slavery justify reparations? We look forward to the contributions of Justice Dr. Irving Andre, Dr. Damien Doblin, Chairman of Dominica's Reparations Committee, Ms. Merita Hyacinth, and Ms. Natasha Eloy Labad, as we continue to discuss this topic, what does reparations mean for Dominica? Tune in Tuesday night for more on the Global View on Q, only on Q95, the big station, because you know it's true if you hear it on Q.

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1: 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I'm going to be there. 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It's going to be an evening of celebration, fun, and praise. So I'll see you there. 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
2: Hello, and welcome to Yui and You, a program of the UWI Global Campus in Dominica. I'm your host, Dr. Kimon Joseph. And joining me today is Ms. Leandra Lander, who gained her BEd in Geography and Social Studies from UWI Mona and her MSc in Project Management from the UWI Global Campus. We'll be talking to Leandra about her UWI experience. Good day, Leandra.
3: Hi, Dr. Joseph, and thank you for having me on this show, and to all the listeners, hello to you too.
2: Hello, it is good to have you. Tell us a little bit about yourself.
3: Well, I will say I wear many different hats, but who I am personally, I believe I'm a child of God and a very enthusiastic, creative, loving, energetic person. A woman striving to be the best in all that she does. Mm-hmm. And if you were to ask me what do I do, the hats are many, but I can just sum it up to being, I know I'm a fantastic educator for over 20 years. Mm-hmm. I am a CEO of my company I built from scratch, Lovely Things, which involved in creating what it says, lovely things, mm-hmm. for various events and milestones. Mm-hmm. I am also a cultural, I've been told, I am a cultural icon, and I'm saying I was told. I lead a creative group called Umoja CHS at the Convent High School, where we perform using sign language, speech choral, and choral music. Mm-hmm. Former member of the Sixth Form Sister Singers. And I have been involved in various artistic presentations in Dominica, including working with Dr. Alwyn Bully on his plays as part of his backstage team.
2: Awesome.
3: To say that. Yes.
2: Now, you did both your undergraduate and your graduate degrees at UWI. Why did you choose UWI?
3: Well, at the time, I won a scholarship after becoming Miss Dominica, and I wanted to pursue geography. But because of how closely related I was with my grandmother at the time, I felt I wanted a university that was close enough to home, and was afforded me the opportunity, you know, to travel quickly, you know, between islands. At the time, I wanted that. My heart was set on St. Augustine in Trinidad, but at the time, they did not offer geography, which was a bummer. I was hoping to get some Marshall Montano, but Mona in Jamaica offered, and well, I reluctantly went to Jamaica, but it turned out to be the best experience ever. My grandmother's afraid, you know, how the media captures Jamaica in terms of crime, but it was the furthest thing, honestly, when I got to campus, and I thoroughly enjoyed living in Mona. I became a leader in quick time, my hall's PRO, that is Mary Sequel, and then I became student of the year, Sequelite of the year at Mona. And that was a great, I felt really honored to be called Student of the Year at my hall. I graduated with first class honors, and doing all that with still balancing stuff from Dominica and campus life. I was student rep for Dominica at the time. And that's where my sign language passion was born, so that I could bring it back to Dominica. So it was a really great experience. And then my master's again was, I love the fact that I could do both work and my degree without leaving home. That was one of the biggest motivators for me. And I must say that being familiar with the UWI staff and its workings just allowed me to just choose UWI Global Campus to do my master's. So it was especially based on convenience, And of course, the Caribbean culture, which I am very fond of. Obviously, mm-hmm. I am an artistic person. So traveling to another Caribbean country only allowed me to broaden my cultural passion, you know? So it's for those major reasons. And Dr. Joseph, may I say that I am so appreciative of UWI, even on its payment procedures.
2: The payment plans, yes.
3: Let me tell you, it is something that I took for granted because I am pursuing another master's. Mm-hmm. And okay, something that UWI doesn't offer, that is why I'm going outside. But I appreciate it so much because it shows that the Caribbean situation is being considered. We know mm-hmm. that a lot of islands and territories are struggling economically. Mm-hmm. And not to say anything bad about our countries, but we know that it's not all good for everybody. Mm-hmm. So the payment plans really made a big difference in having peace of mind when I was studying, especially for my master's.
2: Awesome.
3: Honestly, it's something that I think students may not mention as an advantage mm-hmm. about UWI, but if you get to go to another university, you'll see that you better have all your letters fresh up front, which might not always be the case for students who cannot take a big loan at the time.
2: That's true.
3: Yeah.
2: Now, even after your degrees, you have continued to take continuing and professional education courses at UWI. Why is lifelong learning mm-hmm. important to you?
3: Well, I am a person who believes that I always feel like I need to be ready for the next situation, the mm-hmm. next opportunity. Mm-hmm. And in my line of work in Lovely Things, I, as a small business owner, soon to be a large business owner, mm-hmm. I understand that education is never a waste. Mm-hmm. You can never waste education. It's not like food where it can rot. Mm-hmm. It can waste, no? Having it there, like, it's like ammunition. Right. You understand? Mm-hmm. It's like, and or if you want to think in the Caribbean lingo, it's like storing water for hurricane.
2: Very good.
3: So, yes. So I did a certificate in advanced. Look at me losing my memory at the time.
2: I think it's HR, right?
3: Human resource.
2: Yes.
3: Yes. Advanced human resource management, and that was a joy. Mm-hmm. And as a boss myself of a small business with one and a half employees, I find it very useful. Mm-hmm. But it is also useful. I am a head of department mm-hmm. at the Convent High School. And so the skills that I learn and the information is very, very helpful.
2: Very good. We have been speaking to Miss Leandra Lander, who did her BEd as well as her MSc at UWI. She has had a unique experience through her own work and her own words talking to us on UWI and You. We congratulate Leandra for continuing her lifelong education journey. If you want to join Leandra at UWI, please give us a call at 767-448-3182. Until next time on UWI and You, take care.
1: You've been listening to UWI and You. 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

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I'm Sheridan Gregoire, Mr. G. With me is my co-host, Justice Dr. Irving Andre, Dr. Damien Dublin, Chairman of Dominica's Reparations Committee, Ms. Merita Hyacinth, and Ms. Natasha Eloy Labad. We will continue to discuss the topic. What does reparations mean for Dominica? Here are some talking points or questions, if you like. What is the genesis of the Reparations Committee? What is their mandate, their objectives, their strategies, their local, regional, and global impact, the role and resolutions of the UN? What are their achievements thus far? What is the role of Africa connections, linkages, trade, direct flights? We will review their 10-point plan, TPR, and the present status of the reparations movement. How do we go about selling reparations? How was a committee constituted to achieve this result? Did we tap into our human resources to enhance our chances of obtaining reparations? So we will continue to ask, what is the case for reparations for Dominica? What does it mean? Are we owed reparations? Who owes us, and how should this be measured? Who is to pay these reparations? Who should receive that payment? What should be done with the proceeds? Can our current leaders be trusted with that money? Will it be used for the benefit of those who need it most? How should reparations be administered if we do receive it? Should the descendants of slaves receive compensation from those who enslaved their ancestors? Why should they receive payment for past wrongs? Are there any precedents for such payments? Do intergenerational trauma and economic legacies of slavery justify reparations? We look forward to the contributions of Justice Dr. Irving Andre, Dr. Damien Dublin, Chairman of Dominica's Reparations Committee, Ms. Merita Hyacinth, and Ms. Natasha Eloy Labad, as we continue to discuss this topic, what does reparations mean for Dominica? Tune in Tuesday night for more on the Global View on Q, only on Q95, the big station, because you know it's true if you hear it on Q.

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I'm Sheridan Gregoire, Mr. G. With me is my co-host, Justice Dr. Irving Andre, Dr. Damien Dobling, Chairman of Dominica's Reparations Committee, Ms. Merita Hyacinth, and Ms. Natasha Eloy Labad. We will continue to discuss the topic. What does reparations mean for Dominica? Here are some talking points or questions, if you like. What is the genesis of the Reparations Committee? What is their mandate, their objectives, their strategies, their local, regional, and global impact, the role and resolutions of the UN? What are their achievements thus far? What is the role of Africa connections, linkages, trade, direct flights? We will review their 10-point plan, TPR, and the present status of the reparations movement. How do we go about selling reparations? How was a committee constituted to achieve this result? Did we tap into our human resources to enhance our chances of obtaining reparations? We will continue to ask, what is the case for reparations for Dominica? What does it mean? Are we owed reparations? Who owes us, and how should this be measured? Who is to

descendants of slaves receive compensation from those who enslaved their ancestors? Why should they receive payment for past wrongs? Are there any precedents for such payments? Do intergenerational trauma and economic legacies of slavery justify reparations? We look forward to the contributions of Justice Dr. Irving Andrick, Dr. Damian Dublin, Chairman of Dominica's Reparations Committee, Ms. Merita Hyacinth, and Ms. Natasha Eloy-Labad as we continue to discuss this topic, what does reparations mean for Dominica? Tune in Tuesday night for more on the Global View on Q, only on Q95, the big station, because you know it's true if you hear it on Q.

0: All right, Dominica, we're here. And this is the talk on the block. And if it's on the block, we'll talk about it. For a few days now, we've been hearing about a missing child in the North Portsmouth, to be more exact. From my information, that child is 16 years old, approaching her 17th birthday. But she's been gone for a few days now. I suspect Emma may have done an interview with some family members earlier. I tried reaching the mother a little while ago. She said, "Matt, I'm broken and I just can't speak at this time." So an urgent plea to Dominica and Dominicans to help the family find that missing child. It could be you, it could be me. Dominica, remember the case of course, Loving Kanisha there from the Warner Village, and we have not found her just yet over 2 years. And the story is all there, it lingers. Every time we hear of a missing child, I'm sure you remember Kanisha. But on the telephone, good afternoon to you. I'm now going to talk to her aunt. This is your name, Jasmine?
1: Yes, Jasmine Joseph, her auntie.
0: Her auntie. All right, so tell us a little more about this young lady. What's her name?
1: This young lady's name is Javia Paul. She's 16 years of age. She's 5'3 in height. She's light in complexion.
0: She's light?
1: Yeah, she's light in complexion, light skin.
0: Okay. When was the last time you saw this young lady alive?
1: My sister saw this young lady last about 8:30 p.m. on Friday when she said she's going to take a walk down the road. She will be back shortly.
0: That's Friday night?
1: Yes, that's Friday night.
0: About what time?
1: She came from her night shift about 8:30 p.m.
0: Mm-hmm. She still goes to school?
1: No.
0: So she's 16, you said. 16 approaching 17?
1: Approaching 17, yes.
0: When will be her 17th birthday?
1: August 19th.
0: August 19th. When was the... What was she wearing when she left the house, according to your sister?
1: A dark blue top. A dark blue shirt.
0: Mm-hmm.
1: Yes. Her hair was in a one plait.
0: Mm-hmm.
1: In a fork. And that is the most, because like I told you, she had come from a night shift and she was already in bed to go and take a nap.
0: You mean your sister? Your sister?
1: Yes, my sister. Yes, my sister. Her mother, yes.
0: Okay, was already in her bed?
1: Yes.
0: So about what time are we talking about on Friday night?
1: 8:30.
0: Okay. Usually, she does the same thing. That's a usual practice. That's a usual habit, that she goes down the road and comes back.
1: No, that's not her usual practice. But somebody on the site urgently need to talk to you, though.
0: Uh huh.
1: Because she said that question. The answer in already and. It's getting me emotional, so she wants to take over to talk to you from where we have the leads and whatever.
0: Okay, now, okay, fine, she can talk to me now. Can just identify herself.
1: Hi, good afternoon, sir.
0: How are you? What is your relationship? What is your relationship with the young lady?
1: I am just a concerned citizen because I am a mother, and I would not like it for myself either.
0: Okay.
1: So, I've been here with them since morning on this site. We tracking down the phone. We reach the location. We at the exact location where we seen, but that place there is very difficult to go.
0: Mm-hmm.
1: And there's a lot of men there willing to help, but the most important help we need right now is the help of the fire officers and the police officers. And we're there from since morning, and we haven't seen any one of them.
0: So the police
1: have to go down there. They need rope. They need stuff to go down. We get in the location. We right there.
0: So where,
1: and we just cannot go down there.
0: Where is the exact location that we're talking about?
1: That is in Pebush, Moorpark area.
0: Pebush.
1: We really need assistance in Moorpark, in the top of Pebush.
0: That's the last time that signal gave you that she was there?
1: Yes.
0: So what was...
1: She's standing there, but we have to look. When you look, it's right down. We really need assistance there because nobody don't want to take the chance and go down there, and you don't have a rope or string, something tying you in case you slide. Anytime you slide, you don't have written there, you know.
0: Now, what has... Was that, you have reported that to the police?
1: I was asking them to call the police. I'm not sure if we're not, we not getting through. Look, she says she's not getting through because I keep asking to call the police.
0: But did you approach the police already for help once the child went missing?
1: Yes, of course, yes. They was at the police station all yesterday for the whole day, almost this day at the police station.
0: So what are the police telling you?
1: It's like you're there with them, but you're not nowhere. You're not getting nowhere. That's why we're asking for the assistance.
0: Because usually, when you report a missing child, you have to have about 72 hours. Has the 72
1: hours? We are way past 72 hours, sir. It is way past 72 hours. And at least we have an idea as to where the location is. That we try in on our end. All we need is assistance.
0: And you're not getting the assistance you need from the officials, no?
1: No, we have the assistance of the public, but we're not getting the right assistance we need. The location showing us where it is, just that it is hard for anybody to just go down there. You have to go there well equipped with boots, with rope and stuff.
0: How many of you out there? How many of you out there?
1: Matt, there maybe have a good 100 of us there looking, but none of us don't want to take, nobody don't want to take the chance to go down there just like that.
0: So the police have not looked, and you're saying you have taken on your own to go search for that young lady.
1: Everybody, yes, because everybody concerned.
0: Is it the first time this child has gone missing?
1: That is the first time, yes.
0: So you're just waiting until the police gets there, or are you going to continue searching?
1: We're going to try to see how we can get at least one or two people, brave people enough to go down there. But I feel the best way and the safest way is for us to get the assistance of the police officers and the fire officers. So if there's any way that you can reach out to them as well, please, we need your help because she's a human being like everybody else. We need the person child, wherever she is.
0: All right, I'm hoping that the police authorities are listening, the Portsmouth police, I think that's their... That's the area, and you said they did not show up. You went there yesterday. You spent some time there, and they're not responding. That's your claim, yeah?
1: Matt, to be honest, right now we just want help. We just need to. If you can find a way to contact them, please. That is the main important thing there right now, because at the end of the day, time wasting from since morning we're there, and then in a little while darkness, and then that is another day again missing on the person's head. Honestly.
0: All right. Well, I'm sure that they're listening, and, you know, I'm hoping that they react and find the help that you're looking for. But again,
1: yes,
0: thank you. Thank you for talking to her. Her name again?
1: No, I didn't give my name.
0: No. Her name again.
1: Jovia Paul.
0: Missing,
1: yes.
0: 16. And yes, you said the last thing she was wearing is a blue top.
1: Yes, a blue top.
0: Okay.
1: Thank you.
0: You're welcome. Bye-bye. As I said, I spoke to the mom, who seemed very distraught, and I'm hoping that the authorities can give some attention to the situation. This young lady on the line said about 100 persons are in search. The last ping on that phone was in the Pebush area, where the searchers are looking at this time, and they're asking for help to identify or find this young lady. Hello, talk to me on the telephone, yes?
2: Mark.
0: Yes.
2: I have a 16-year-old daughter.
0: Yes.
2: And I was saying, unforeseen circumstances, cannot happen. But for this afternoon, I'm moving. I cannot give blessings, but I'm going to borrow some phrases from blessings. There is no way, 8 o'clock of Friday night, my little girl, with the kind of a brain she have, first of all, that children and they have children. Some children, the way their parents address them, like not nothing or giving on the person child. But I was looking at that child in a tear, I was saying you cannot have your daughter dressed in a type of way. If you don't know, you're the same, a big woman out there. She's dressing alone. That is part one. Part two, there is no way my little girl, the kind of way she be, she cannot be out at night. We don't even have that problem.
0: But your child is different. There's a 16-year-old. 16-year-old missing. That's the emphasis we want to place. I don't know what you want to suggest, but she's 16 years old. She's missing, and her mother is looking for her, has been looking for her. Do you think, as a parent, you would be concerned yourself?
2: Matt, so you have your 16-year-old is going to tell you she's going down the road? That you really try to understand?
0: No. You're missing the point. You're missing the point. The child is missing. That's the emphasis. And the authorities, the mother, and, of course, people are looking for the child. You want to come up with all kinds of scenarios at this time. My brother, this is not what we're talking about. We're looking for the child. Whatever explanation she'll give later, that's for her. But the focus at this time, I think, should be on the missing child. That's my point to you. Hello, talk to me on the telephone. Yes, good afternoon.
3: Yes, my brother, what's up? What's up, man?
0: Good afternoon to you, yes.
3: Okay, Matt, you see, that is where he always have to buy. 395 and Dominica, Matt Ruru. That's why we have to have Matt Ruru and 295. God bless Mr. G. Look at that. Mr. Skerritt, I'm calling on you. And I'm calling on you right now, Mr. Blackmore, wherever you are. Put on your boots. Take out your clothes and change it. Put your army clothes because you're a soldier. In things like that, Mr. Blackmore, you're supposed to step up, Mr. Skerritt. In things like that, you're supposed to call the police officers and address them to address that now. Because you see what's happening now? Dominica is not a resilient place. The people of Dominica are the resilient people. Because if you have people looking for a little child, a missing child, like Clemisha, you understand it's people that are looking for Clemisha too. So you see how the people are resilient, how they're looking for. Modern technology, a phone is telling you, this is where the child is at this present moment.
0: All right, caller, thank you very much. Well, let somebody say, maybe there's somebody in the area who may have a drone. And maybe the phone was thrown there. But again, now at this time, you're speculating. I don't want us to come to any conclusion at this time. My focus is the missing child. How can you help locate that child? Whatever questions you have after, you can ask. But the focus should be trying to find the missing child. It could be your child. It could be anybody else's child. But please, let's focus on the person's missing child. Everybody will come up with their own scenarios and everything else. It's mere speculation. On the telephone, hello, talk to me, yes? Uh-huh.
4: Good afternoon, my brother. How you doing?
0: How you doing, my brother? How you doing?
4: I'm doing good, Matt. To you and your listeners, Matt, I have one criticism of what I just heard about the child. Matt, I've been hearing for the last few days now that child has been missing. And they just gave a description of the child. If I see the child and another child coming from school or anywhere, I would not know a difference. The lady said she had a blue top. What if was she wearing a skirt, a blue pants, a red pants, or whatever? You give full description. Give a description of the child if she's wearing a chain or earring. Much better description. This is not criticizing the people. I know they're in pain and in shock. Plus, Matt, where that telephone has been tracked to is not necessarily where that child is.
0: True.
4: On a small island like Dominica, right? Our children should not be missing like that, and the community is not all out, and people are not responsible, man. Because if a child comes to you at 8 o'clock, she's still a child, 16 years old, going on 70, she's still a child under your jurisdiction. I'm going down the street. It's not like you in a place well lit, and you know, people out there, you never know where the child is going, who they're going to meet. When you ask questions, you tell her you can't go. You know, if it's somewhere responsible, a family member or whatever, to the store, I want to stand. You know, because I don't know the situation, but I'm just putting it out there. We must be more aware of our surroundings, because Dominica that you knew when you grew up is not Dominica that is today. You know what I'm saying? We have a little girl who went missing about 5 years ago, and they have yet to find that child, not even a skeleton, right? And they killed a man who could have led them to that child's body. And today we have another one under 72 hours, man. I understand in the United States and them developed country, man. In a small island like that, 72 hours, it's like the child could be anywhere. The child could be abducted, still alive somewhere, and somebody took her telephone and threw it down a precipice where they think the phone is, while that person had the child locked down somewhere, abused or anything, man, dead somewhere else. I mean, it's disgusting the kind of things that are hearing on the island when the people in authority choose to do nothing. The police, you have to come and beg them to come look for somebody. They just hurl a nurse with some gun, somebody tell them somebody had a gun, somebody whatever. They run and they capture her and they lock her up on a boyfriend and whatnot. And a child is missing and you tell them you can't go all out. You know, this kind of thing is not really, really making sense to me, man. It almost sounds like some people have the same mindset of the criminal element that is plaguing the country.
0: All right, Kola, well, let's continue and take more phone calls. Like, I understand you're concerned, and I'm hoping maybe the police have their own story as well. We may want to get the police side as to why they're not out there looking for that child. But let's take a voice note there, yes? Uh-huh.
5: Matt.
0: Yes?
5: I was wondering, I heard Mr. G in his advertisement saying, you know it's true if you hate on Q.
0: Uh-huh.
5: I'm wondering, does that contradict the disclaimer that you all put sometimes that the views expressed on this station are not necessarily that of Q? This, if you know, if you had it on Q, you know it's true. Well, just looking at these two things and see whether there is a contradiction or whether that can be, one can be used against the other in case of some lawsuit or something.
0: All right, I'll ask that question to Mr. G and the legal team, okay? Thank you very much. On the telephone, let's concentrate on finding this child missing in the north. Hello, talk to me, yes? Uh-huh.
6: Yeah, good morning, Matt. We've been
0: good afternoon.
6: Listening.
0: Good afternoon to you, sorry.
6: Good afternoon. We have been listening, and as many have said, where the telephone is, it could have been thrown there. But the suggestion I would make is to, from that location, see if they can look at video of the traffic going in that area and see if anything suspicious could be seen.
0: From what video?
6: Video from homes nearby. Security cameras facing the road, possibly.
0: If there are any available.
6: Well, if there is, yes, Matt, of course. But that's just a suggestion. Good afternoon.
0: Good afternoon to you. Hello, talk to me, yes. Talk to me, yes.
7: Yes, Matt, good afternoon.
0: Good afternoon
7: Matt,
0: to you, yeah.
7: I'm very concerned with what I'm hearing. I mean, I can understand, okay, when a child is missing, they say you have 72 hours before the police and fire.
0: Get involved,
7: but
0: yes.
7: It's long enough by now the police and the fire authorities should have taken the charge. They can just leave that for the villagers. And according to what the lady is saying there, where they are getting that thing is way down in the precipice and so on. We're not sure if she's there, but at least if the police and fire people are there, they can take the lead, man. And they should be the one taking the lead, man. They can't leave everything for the villagers now. I am disappointed here that the police and the fire people have not taken the lead, man.
0: All right, again, we will try to get in touch with the police, maybe the inspector from that area, and he might want to give us a reason why they have not taken any action at this time. Hello, talk to me, yes?
8: Matthew, yes, good afternoon to you, sir.
0: Good afternoon to you, sir, yes.
8: I'm listening to the discourse this afternoon, and I want to empathize first and foremost with the family of that child.
0: Thank you.
8: And just to help, yours truly have invested. Matt, I apologize for my voice, right?
0: Mm-hmm.
8: You know what? I've invested in a drone for situations like that and others. So just in case, I am willing to help in that regard so the family can reach out, and I can try and do my best in terms of helping locate that missing child, man.
0: All right, that was Loftus Duran. I'm hoping that you can just reach out to me. I'll give you the number. Loftus is saying that he's willing to use his drone to help find that child. Again, the numbers are 449-3095, 449-3096, 449-3097. Hello, yes?

0: Somebody says police should be running to get that phone to track the calls. That would be normal police work. On the telephone, hello, talk to me, yes?
1: Yes, Matt, good afternoon.
0: Good afternoon to you, sir.
1: Matt, I believe the mission and everybody should be get involved in that.
0: Mm-hmm.
1: I believe that what can be done is that the police can stop because in different locations, you know, not only in Portsmouth, but different parts of the island. And now it's not only for the police, but also some other individuals can maybe organize and just with the help of the police to stop vehicles. And also, we can also have people watching for anything that's boats leaving, you know, mm-hmm. the country. So we have to get together and try and do something to find that child.
0: Yep.
1: Yeah, so the authorities should, there should be something organized. I find that's happening too much too often. So we need to get organized quickly so that we can get, that time will suddenly become more difficult. So the quicker we can get together, stop vehicles, and you know, and open vehicles to see who is inside, I believe we can help solve that problem.
0: All right, caller, thank you very much. This caller is basically saying everybody should get involved in trying to find that child, huh?
2: Why is it people always like to blame the police? The police have their standard procedure. They have certain times when a person is found missing. Sometimes the person may be by their relative. But I sympathize with the situation. But a child 15 years into your mom or your
0: 16,
2: dad,
0: 16 years
2: I'm
0: old.
2: Going by a friend. You're not finding out where is that friend? Is that friend at Timbuktu? What is her name? What is his name? Why don't the friend come to you?
0: No. I think you're missing the point here, former superintendent. I get the voice. They said the child said she was going down the road. So where is down the road? That's the point. Where is down the road? And at 72 hours, according to police procedure, you would have to give the police, and we've passed 72 hours. That's the point I'm trying to make to you, sir. I don't think you understood what's going on. She was not going down the road to see a friend. She said she's going down the road. As to where, I don't know. I cannot conclude as to where she's going, where she said she was going. Well, she's a 16-year-old, and you know, 6 years, she's 16. And that's the age of consent as well, huh? So more questions can be asked. But 449, but I think the concentration at this time, I'm not blaming the police, I need to get the police side of the story, but the concentration, sir, should be on finding the person's child. All right? Thank you. The procedure is 72 hours. We have passed that. Since Friday night, she's been missing. Okay, caller? Thank you very much, officer. Sometimes we're quick to defend the police, and when they have to, we defended you. Let's try to find that phone and maybe find the history on that phone. On the telephone, hello, talk to me, yes? Uh-huh. Yes? Hello? Hello? Sorry. Let me see if I can get some information from the security minister. I think it's cabinet day, but let's see if you can contact the police force or the police service there in Portsmouth and get more information.

0: We have all had the experience of this Mission Kanisha for how many years now? Three? Hello, talk to me on the telephone. Are you there? Yes. And we know.
1: Not a few things quickly, but how many hours to report a missing person or before the police can ask?
0: Over 72 hours, yes.
1: That not anytime a child or a young person is missing, not they need to make it 24 hours old. Matt, I want to say a few things. Matt, you had the lady say the police and the ambulance, they're seeking the assistance, Matt.
0: Yep.
1: Not the ambulance, but the fire service.
0: Uh-huh.
1: The fire service and the police. Did you hear she mentioned that?
0: Yes, yes, yes.
1: Very interesting, Matt. Very, it's not Godchild like missing. Oh, that's all you're asking for. Is Godchild like missing now? Matt, anyway, I hope some people with mountain climbing skills, some young man that is agile enough can maybe use a rope and go down there to see if where they saw that they find the last signal, they can meet the body there. Or the phone maybe could lead them to even more information based on what that is recorded or stored on the phone, Matt. Matt, I want to warn Dominicans, Dominica have warned human sacrifice. And Dominica warned foreigners that looking for easy victims. I don't know who it Kanisha ate for the birthday. I don't know what happened to her, but I know I am quite suspicious up to now. But Matt, Dominicans are naive to a very high extent. They let down their guard. They think, you know, everything is... Matt, do you have a music in the background?
0: No, I have no music. I'm hearing a hum. No music.
1: Okay, no, I have no device there on anyway. So I am just saying, Matt, it is sad, very, very, very sad to hear the lady calling and requesting assistance from the police and the fire department, and not the citizens or the villagers that have to be doing all the hard work to even locate, how they call it, not a signal from the young lady phone. And the last location, Matt. And you mean to tell me, after all what they did, Matt, they're requesting the help of the fire service and the police, Matt. Matt, what kind of game is that? Matt, I tell you, Saturday night, I watch a raging river in a vision, Matt. I am on the riverbank on a big log, and I was watching. I said, that water will come and take me, man. And some about 5-6 of us watching a young lady, red young lady, on some boulders in the river, Matt. And I asking myself in the vision, how did she find herself there? So the person I saw, I will not mention the name on the radio, Matt, is as red as that little child. So I went down Sunday morning and talked to the parents and a sister, the lady, and tell her where I saw her daughter and ask her if she's making any moves to the Sunday there. Be careful. Look, it's A, B, and C. But Sunday night, when somebody stay overseas and send me the picture of that little child, you know what I say? Well, look, the little child, Matt, I thought she looked like a maybe 10, 12 year old, but she's 16 years and a very interesting age, do you know, Matt, 16. So I am saying, Matt, people must be careful. I think I saw that little girl in my dream, but I took her for a girl from St. Joe, which I went down, I took my bike, I pedaled down there, and tell the mother, look, that's the dream I saw, and it's her daughter I see. But when I saw that like a red-skinned girl, I say, boy, look, the child. That's the child I saw in my vision. Be careful, oh, because I need blood. Thank you.
0: All right, 449-309-5969-7. Please, the police, if you have not reacted thus yet, as yet, I'm going to call the police in Portsmouth, because one source is telling me that they are on involving the search, and another source is saying they're not. So we'll try to find out from the superintendent of the North as to what is going on. Hello, talk to me, yes? Uh-huh. Sorry. On the telephone, hello, talk to me, yes?
2: Yes, man. What the hell are you doing?
0: I'm trying my best, man.
2: It's so sad when you see those things happening. The last time a young lady went missing in that area, you can't remember how it happened, Matt?
0: Mm-hmm.
2: her remains were found at the back of the hospital in Portsmouth.
0: Yep.
2: I remember that.
0: Mm-hmm.
2: But year before that, that happened. Look, now we're hearing another one again. We just hope it doesn't come to the same conclusion. The police have been drones, because when they had the protest, last year, there were drones making wrong. Doesn't matter if it speak, a drone will be there to pick up everything we're saying. Thank God drones go down there to look for the child. Have a blessed day. Bye-bye.
0: All right, again, I'm still trying to get in touch with the superintendent of police down there.

0: Matt, good afternoon. Good afternoon. Matt, I sympathize with the family of the child that missing because I'm a mother, I have a daughter. But by the way, if I have a child and the child says she's going down the road, me will ask a question and ask, where are you going? By who you going? You understand? You know that some children, they are 16 years and they find a woman. Mother ain't got to say nothing. Father ain't got to say nothing. But since a child under my roof, you can be 16, 17 years, I have to know where you're going and by who you're going and who are your friends you are associating with. You understand? Because I really feel hurt for the parents. You understand? I really feel hurt.
1: All right, Dominic, it's already 1:49 in the afternoon. Hello, talk to me. Yes? Uh-huh. As I said earlier, everybody will assume, you know. But I think our responsibility at this time is trying to find this child. If and when you find a child, you can ask all kind of questions. You can put all rules in place. But the focus has to be on finding this missing child. Hello, talk to me. How do we do it? Are you there, caller? Yes. Uh-oh, sorry. Hello, talk to me. Yes? Uh-huh.

0: the parents to the police?
1: Yes, we did.
0: What are they saying?
1: I find for police force, they can do better. They do better. We need men. We don't want it. No movement so far, and we need.
0: I know there is a policy in place. 72 hours. I think.
1: Yes, about that. Yes.
0: Last night made it 72 hours.
1: Yes, and 72 hours, but nothing has yet emerged.
0: So did they contact you this morning to say that they are deploying a search? Because I know after 72 hours, they are supposed to be on the move.
1: No, no, they did not.
0: Okay, so you all decided to do your own search?
1: Yes.
0: I see a contingent of about, how many of you here this morning?
1: Roughly about 15 to 20 of
0: roughly
1: us.
0: Roughly about 15 to 20 of them came
1: or
0: up.
1: Or more than that. People is still coming in.
0: They are still coming
1: yes,
0: in.
1: Yes, people is still coming in.
0: All right.
1: We have some people in the bush, they divert. We really trying, we out here. A mom need answers, a crying mom need a response.
2: All right. Dominica, we're here.

0: More telephone calls, yes. Uh-huh. Hello?
1: Good afternoon, Dominica. Well, we're not there to prove the child wrong or right.
0: Yes.
1: What is at stake is to find that child.
0: That's it.
1: You know, we don't go give no motive. I believe I blame in CID, I blame in the police. I mean, if the people come and report there is a missing child, the police have some techniques that they can use, not to find the child, but to get that profile of that child. If that child have a cell phone, they can get the number of that child, and they can find out what time was the last call that child gets from somebody. And the police have ways they can find information. Meanwhile, another group of police should be on the ground helping the family to locate. I'm surprised. Portsmouth have a police station, though, and they're reluctant to support the family. That is really terrible, man. I mean, compared to how other countries take those things serious. You're not supposed to be calling none of those official matter. That's something that police, even Portsmouth, should have a hands on. That's a joke in Dominica. Malcolm, one more thing, though, before I go, because I tried. This morning, this guy was talking about the earthquake. I was amazed. He's telling those people that are not in trouble. Yes, they are not in trouble. That's what we can say. But they need to get themselves prepared for if something happens. But what struck me is when he say they're in the middle, they're living in the middle of volcano. Amato, I visit Martinique. I visit Montpellier. And the distance Montpellier destroy a village. It is from Scottsdale down to all the way going down to Maho. That is the distance, and it wipe out a village. Very few people stay alive. So I am saying, if a volcano erupts, how much time these people have? They can run away without nothing happening to them. Matt, I could tell you, you need to give those people more information. If I was those people, they love scary. They should find a way to rent apartment where they consider to be safe zone when all them traumas taking place. God bless Dominica. Thank you.
0: God bless you too. God bless you too. We're going to take a break for a word from our sponsors, and we're going to come right back. Thank you very much.
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0: Dominica, this morning I did promise you that I was speaking to the security minister as it relates to the occurrences there, the earthquakes, the minor tremors that took place earlier this month in the Soufriere constituency, meaning Galion, Soufriere, Scott said. So to a certain extent, some people of Granby even felt this quake. on the telephone at this time when there's a meeting. There was one meeting last night. There's another meeting tomorrow night as it relates to these scientists, who study the earth movements and volcanoes. I think we spoke to Dr. Robinson from the seismic unit in Trinidad, who basically said, yes, it's not active, but they are alive. So we have to get ready. We have to get prepared. On the telephone is Mr. Blackmore, who is the security minister and the minister responsible for disaster. Mr. Blackmore, what can you tell us at this time? Because persons are saying we should be prepared, or we're not. And the government or the authorities are doing nothing about it. What can you tell us at this time?
6: Well, good afternoon to you, Matt, and good afternoon to your wonderful listeners.
0: Good afternoon, sir. I'm here. I'm here taking it one day at a time.
6: It's a long time. Okay. Just to say to you, to your listening public, Dominica has presented a case study to the rest of the Caribbean and the world by extension as to how to deal with associated events.
0: Mm-hmm.
6: Insofar as that disaster is concerned, whether man-made or natural. In that regard, of course, as you know, based on our geology, etc., and our geography, there are certain realities that we have to live with. Yes, you're right, there were some activities linked to volcanic activities in the southern part of the country, that is to say, Sulfurous Gallium area. Mm-hmm. And it may have been felt all up the Granby area, the last one being sometimes around late this month. And I just want to say to you listening in public, you may have heard from the ODM, and of course, you made reference to the personality. And we're back to, in terms of the alert level, what is called baseline level, the green alert. So we're not really in the red zone. But that having said, of course, you have to be prepared. And the disaster, the Office of Disaster Management, will be continuing in engagement by way of public education and to proceed to test the plan that we have. We have a plan, of course, that has been developed. And that plan, of course, with time has to be reviewed. And of course, you have to have dialogue and engagement with the various communities to ensure that we can get that plan up to date. We've been having a series of engagement with the various stakeholders in the respective communities with the view to actually start with what we call tabletop exercises to be followed by the actual testing of the plan by way of a simulation exercise. That will be done. The reason why, even if we are back to the baseline and the alert is green, but of course we have to prepare for the possibility. But there's nothing to be alarmed about. Those occurrences took place, and it's something that we have to be prepared for.
0: But the last time we had a simulation exercise, Mr. Blackmore, was in 1997. And with that situation taking place, why haven't we had constant preparedness in terms of in the eventuality that we see a volcano erupting? So why have we waited all this time? Why have we waited all this time?
6: Okay, not about what did not happen yesterday.
0: Okay,
6: but what will happen? I want to say to you further that not too long ago, we had a very comprehensive exercise in the Portsmouth area where we test our response to tsunamis, etc. It was not long ago. A couple months ago, we had some experts from overseas in Dominica meeting with various stakeholders, specifically looking at the issue of the possibility of eruptions or volcanic activities. So we have been doing that. The fact of the matter is now, as I've said before, and that we have to also prepare for the possibility of any disaster. We are more used and to hurricanes, but that's not the only potential hazard, and I agree with you. So that is the way forward in terms of we have a plan. That plan was developed in 2010, so it's something I've been preparing for. So the plan has to be continually reviewed. We're working together with the University of the West Indies. We are also working together with CDMA, And then we have been very proactive, man. We have been very proactive in the sense that we have 9 seismic monitoring pieces of equipment located throughout the country. 3 of those equipment are actually located in that general area in the south. And that is to say, anytime you have such activities, it is instantaneously sent to the University of the West Indies. It is analyzed. So I'm saying to you that the mere fact that we do not have a simulation exercise does not mean to say that we're not preparing, we're not observing, and we're not ensuring that we have all systems in place in the event that we will face that reality.
0: But your expert, your Mr. Robertson last night from the seismic unit did say it could happen anytime. So Mr. Blackmore, I'm saying, what's the timeline in terms of what you have in place to prepare the people of Soufré and from the south in terms of getting ready for any eventuality? The timeline, sir.
6: Well,
0: can you say the timeline?
6: As we know, there have been meetings in the communities, and it's ongoing. And we're talking about immediately after the budget, we're looking at August 20th to start with the actual physical work of putting together that testing mechanism of the plan that we're talking about.
0: Okay.
6: There's a task force in place. That task force will interface with the various stakeholders in the various communities. There's a disaster committee, I believe, in that part of the country. So these people were part of that disaster committee, along with the village councils, etc., will be the first sort of people or stakeholders that will be engaged. And the intention is to engage the entire villages.
0: Okay.
6: Not only for the southern part of the country, but the entire country. The fact is, the southern part of the country is more prone because of the activities there. But so it's something that we have to do, and we're ready for it, and we'll be working in concert as we have been doing. And we have been having this scientific observation ongoing on a daily basis.
0: So
6: it's not like we're doing nothing.
0: So August 20 is the date that we can look forward to?
6: Yes, from that time.
0: Yeah. Okay. So Mr. Blackmore, go ahead.
6: It will be a series of actual engagement, reviewing of the plan, updating the plan, testing the plan. What do we do? What mode of transportation will we be using if something like that were to happen? Where are we going to go to? So now, what people need to do? So those are the type of stuff we'll be talking about.
0: Okay.
6: It'll be a very practical exercise. Yeah.
0: All right, Mr. Blackmore. And another issue now, we're discussing as we speak, a missing child of 16 that went missing since Friday night. And the persons are saying that they're in the ground and the police are not getting engaged or not responding to requests to go search for that child. Do you have any reports on that, sir?
6: Let me just first say that I'm wishing that this young lady can come back to a natural habitat.
0: Mm-hmm.
6: And a child that young, that child's natural habitat ought to be the whole. I'm going to allow the police to do their work, and I'm not going to preempt what the police is doing. I've been made aware of the situation, and I've been advised as to the actions being taken by the police. And I'm going to just wish the police well and the community well to ensure that the child can come back to a natural habitat, which is the hope.
0: But do you know, sir, if the police are actually involved in the search?
6: I have absolutely no reason to second guess the police from what I've been told. So I'm not sure who was speaking to you.
0: Mm-hmm.
6: And I'm not going to get myself involved in a back and forth. All I can say is that I'm going to allow the police to do their work. Yeah.
0: Okay, Mr. Blackmore, well, thank you very much. We'll talk to you sometime soon. Thank you, sir. Yes.
6: One love.
0: All right, one love.
6: Bye.

0: We're going to come back, Dominica. Unless we have a date in terms of the simulation exercise to take place. Let's do this and come back.
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3: August 15th, remember update. The 40th anniversary of the Priestly ordination of Monsignor William John Lewis. 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Don't miss the anniversary celebration of the 40th anniversary of Priestly ordination of Monsignor William John Lewis. Proceeds go towards the continued renovations of the cathedral. Come Sunday morning, the crowning moment. Don't miss the 40th anniversary celebratory mass. And don't forget the exciting Bring and Share on Sunday afternoon at 5 p.m. at the Pastoral Center. Be there.

0: sensation of the famous Golden Squad and one of the most dynamic performers in Dominica, Lobster! Will invade Creole Headbit this Friday, July 31st from 10:30 a.m. on Q95, the big station. Fitzgerald Lobster Angle is a well-respected fisherman, community figure, and Canaslim Soares. From South City Grabe, Dominica, present lead singer of the group D-Rush. Lobster is a hard-driving, no-nonsense artist who continues to voice his concerns on local economic issues. He possesses a unique style of writing and continues to captivate his audiences with a unique cultural flair and high voltage performances. Lobster! Host Ambassador Prince Maddox and will be live at Q95 for big station social media pages. Tune in and learn about the functional music classes presented by the legendary Ian Jackson. It's all about lead vocalist, musician, fisherman, Lobster, Creole Hundreds. 10:30 a.m. But with him is him and Dini Tan. I put a lot of pisamama.
1: All right, Dominica, we're here. It's 2:12. You heard the minister. Of course, allow the police to do their work. I spoke to the officer in charge down in Portsmouth. He basically, in a nutshell, said, well, a report was made, so allow the police to do their work.

0: Thank you very much. That's what I try to verify. On the telephone, hello, talk to me. Well, yes, are you there, caller? Yes?
1: Yes, my brother. This is the place for getting the national minister. But to be honest here, Matt Gideon is their place. And to be honest, this was very disrespectful, you understand, from the national minister. You asking some simple, basic things. And when you say you're not going to get into the police business, Mr. Blackmore, we are not your friends, Mr. Blackmore. You are there to represent the people of Dominica. And in situations like that, you're supposed to answer better than that. You know what I mean, Mr. Blackmore, the national security. You think, okay, I cannot give you all any deep information on the police ways I'm about. What I know, I've deployed it is 10 men to wherever. You make some type of stories to make the thing look international. But the way that you answer in there, it seems to me that you are running from the world boss, and we don't need that. Now it's time for us to be united. The other police union, let the police do its work. That is disrespecting the nation and the people. The resilient people is already on point. God bless Mr. Papi. This is always wanted the helicopters of Dominica. All Mr. Blackmore had to do now is to call to China or wherever and take their drone and go and see this too. If it's whatever, below, wherever, instead of Mangon, reach themselves, you understand? So in closing, Mr. Blackmore, as national security, I think you should equip the police now with 2 drones when come for situations like that. You need to send them to China to get training. And if you cannot get it at this present moment, Lofters Dura is now voluntary in a free service. Get a hook up with him at the national security. Let's get something going. You're a lazy man. Bye-bye.
0: All right. Hello, talk to me on the telephone. We do this and we'll come right back. Stick around.
2: 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And we continue to engage with our local, regional, and global Q family listeners and friends of Dominica. I'm Sheridan Gregoire, Mr. G. With me is my co-host, Justice Dr. Irving Andre, Dr. Damien Dublin, Chairman of Dominica's Reparations Committee, Ms. Merita Hyacinth, and Ms. Natasha Eloy Labad. We will continue to discuss the topic. What does reparations mean for Dominica? Here are some talking points or questions, if you like. What is the genesis of the Reparations Committee? What is their mandate, their objectives, their strategies, their local, regional, and global impact? The role and resolutions of the UN? What are their achievements thus far? What is the role of Africa connections, linkages, trade, direct flights? We will review their 10-point plan, TPR, and the present status of the reparations movement. How do we go about selling reparations? How was a committee constituted to achieve this result? Did we tap into our human resources to enhance our chances of obtaining reparations? We will continue to ask, what is the case for reparations for Dominica? What does it mean? Are we owed reparations? Who owes us and how should this be measured? Who is to pay these reparations? Who should receive that payment? What should be done with the proceeds? Can our current leaders be trusted with that money? Will it be used for the benefit of those who need it most? How should reparations be administered if we do receive it? Should the descendants of slaves receive compensation from those who enslaved their ancestors? Why should they receive payment for past wrongs? Are there any precedents for such payments? Do intergenerational trauma and economic legacies of slavery justify reparations? We look forward to the contributions of Justice Dr. Irving Andre, Dr. Damien Dublin, Chairman of Dominica's Reparations Committee, Ms. Merita Hyacinth and Ms. Natasha Eloy Labad, as we continue to discuss this topic, what does reparations mean for Dominica? Tune in Tuesday night for more on the Global View on Q, only on Q95, the big station, because you know it's true if you hear it on Q.

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5: August 15th, Remember Update. The 40th anniversary of the Priestly Ordination of Monsignor William John Lewis. 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Don't miss the anniversary celebration of the 40th anniversary of Priestly Ordination of Monsignor William John Lewis. Proceeds go towards the continued renovations of the cathedral. Come Sunday morning, the Cromley Moment. Don't miss the 40th anniversary celebratory mass Sunday morning. And don't forget the exciting Bring and Share on Sunday afternoon at 5 p.m. at the Pastoral Center. Be there!
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7: All right, Dominica, we're back. We're back. This is the Talk on the Block. I'm hoping that the police officer involved in the search. I got an indication there from the minister, who basically said, allow the police to do their work. And the superintendent in charge of the Portsmouth Police Station, who said, and I quote, a report has been made, and when a report is made, they will respond. in a nutshell. Good. But persons on the ground are saying, well, we have not seen the police. I'll call again sometime. Hello, talk to me, yes?
0: Mm-hmm. Good afternoon, Matt.
7: Good afternoon to you, yes.
0: Matt, you mean to say that finding the girl's phone, considering that they are zooming in on its location, is not an urgent part of the police work to solve that case? That phone can reveal whether the girl is with it or that information, who was the last person who called her or communicated with her. So I don't know. I don't know what he means by let the police do their work. But Matt, we have a fundamental problem. We used to have an army, and it got disbanded under Dame Eugenia Charles. Then we had a police force. Then we had the SSU, which behaved like the army. But the influence of the SSU has gone right through our police force, and they're not behaving like a police force. They're behaving like military police. That's what we have right now. Military police. That attitude has spread through the force. I look forward to the day when they can keep those two separate. The army, which can come in to defend, shoot, and kill, whatever, and then the police, who are polite and serve the citizens. That separation has disappeared, Matt. And this so-called police force is preoccupied with the protection of the prime minister and his children. Enough said.
7: That's all you want to say. 449-3095. Let's take a voice note at this time. What time is it? Yes, it's just about...
8: Boy, I can't help but continue highlighting Mr. Blackmore's positive approach to everyone. He's open. That man is on the media. Anytime you call him, you're getting him. So I called the Minister of Education to come and talk to you about the grammar school roof collapse. Like Mr. Blackmore. Look how simple the man come and the man answer, the man talk with you, and you know, and people listen in and he educate people. What is so difficult about that? I will always say hats off to Mr. Blackmore.

0: brother. Well, greetings to you and to your listeners. Matt, I don't know, man. It's sad. It's very sad. Dominica is too smart for us to be... That's just my view, eh? For us to be talking about 72 hours. You have to wait 72 hours before you can set up a search party and start to search, because the person might be by their family, they might be by their friend, they might be here, they might be there. No, I find that is just nonsense. That's my personal view. Absolute nonsense. Because if a parent is concerned, the parent knows family members where they might be, they will call the family members. The parent knows friends where they might be, they'll call the friends. If they can't find that child, then a search should begin straight away. You know, because you travel to the U.S. all the time, my brother. The U.S. has a system whereby if a report is made of a missing person, there are certain states where the minute that that report is made of a missing person, the image of that person and the announcement that person is missing goes up on a screen on the highways. The screens that give you information on the highways come up with that. You get text messages on your phone saying, look, this child, X child age so-and-so is missing in so-and-so state, so-and-so town, and so on. It goes right across the mobile phone spectrum to inform people so that they can look out for any suspicious activity in the specific area where that child went missing, or just generally, because sometimes that is how children are found. Because if someone kidnaps a child, you have to move quickly in order to catch that person. Somebody suggested roadblocks and so on. You know, that may be a difficult thing in Dominica, but why not try? You know, why do you wait 72 hours for a child under 16 years old to be missing for 72 hours before you act? When you have police officers sitting sometimes in their offices with their feet up on the table. I mean, I don't know. I find that to be a very, very poor excuse. In a small country like Dominica, where, you know, we can quite easily put out information that someone is missing and have everybody alert and acting and moving on that, we should be seeking to improve our technology and utilize it so as to find people who have gone missing, as opposed to killing time for 72 hours and waiting for that 72-hour period before we start searching. I mean, that's just absolute nonsense.
1: All right, Dominica, we're here. More telephone calls, 449-3095, 449-3096, 449-3097. Are you there, caller?
2: Yes, I'm there, Matt.
1: Yes, sir.
2: So after listening to Bruna's deliberation, have we learned anything from Commissioner's disappearance? When you hear the minister, have we learned anything from Commissioner's disappearance? Have we done anything? Have we put anything in place? The people who called you or you spoke to, when the auntie, the mother, was distorted, distorted or whatever, she could not speak.
1: Yes.
2: Then
1: her aunt spoke.
2: The auntie spoke.
1: And somebody else.
2: Another person on the scene spoke. These people are right there on the scene, I'm telling you, how dangerous it is for them to get down. They see in the area, the signal ready phone coming out. They tell you, no police is there, no fire officer is there. He's speaking to the minister and he's telling you that the police is there. Have we learned anything? What you hear in there is a cover-up. Is they not involved? Because the people on the ground, so you cannot believe what nincompoop Blackmore just told you as to what the people on the ground told you. So don't disregard what they told you. The police, nor the fire officers, are not on the ground. and you must put things for how you feel it. The people that you spoke to, they are right there on the scene, they're on the ground. Now, did you say that there was some post mouth?
1: Yes, she is.
2: Right. Where is the signal of the phone from?
1: Pierre Bush.
2: Thank you very much. So see the amount of movement that go on. So why do you have to wait for 72 hours? Have we learned anything from Kenneth's disappearance? No. So it's business as usual. So when this... let me get off your line. Bye-bye.
1: All right. Thank you very much. Go easy, my brother. It's 2:31. 2:31. Just past the 2:30 over there. Let's take a voice note. Yes?
3: Good afternoon, Matt.
1: Good afternoon.
3: Matt, I find that answer that the superintendent of the police station gave you was not adequate. He is a public officer. And a child is missing. And the police report was made. So the police has to come in and assist to find that missing child. So to just tell you the police is doing their work, that is an unsatisfactory response. He should at least said the 72 hours has elapsed, so the police will begin their search for the child, because what people are saying on the ground that they have not seen the police. And if people express their concern about having seen the police involved in the search, it is their right to make mention of that. So I don't think it should get all flustered or upset because that has been said. What he should do is to assure the public that the police are working on finding that missing child. Because even if in the past young people of that age has gone, were reported missing, and it turned out that they just decided to behave a little wayward for a few days, you cannot treat every case with a broad brush, you know. You have to treat each case separate on its own merits. So I find that answer by that officer you just spoke to is very unsatisfactory, and he must do better than that. You never ask the police officer about his personal business.
1: It's 2:34. Hello, talk to me, yes?
4: Matt, that is the equivalent of telling the public it's not your business how the police performs its duty. Because the police, if I were the police, I would embrace that opportunity. The fact that people went there and found the approximate location of the phone, I would embrace that opportunity. What better opportunity, what better clues could you get to solve this mystery than finding the phone? Because the girl may be connected to it, and as we said before, the information on the phone is critical. How can you not be on the scene? I don't get that. How are you doing your work if you are not on that scene? Thank you.
1: Thank you very much. On the telephone, it's just about, 2:35 in the afternoon. Are you there?
5: Good morning, Matt. You know, it's interesting listening to my people, man.
1: This one.
6: I'm going to join the bandwagon also. You know, and I felt that's how it was when he responded. But I'm glad the people picking up on exactly what my perception was of Blackmore answering your question, the police, he's not going to do this, leave the police alone. That's basically what I collected from it. Hey, we're going to do what we want, just leave us alone. And your past two callers or more brought that same perception. But as the police and the national security minister, the people have, that's what they get.
1: All right, so somebody says 72 hours is for adults or 16-year-old and under should be given immediate action, huh?

0: Let's go back to the telephone. In the afternoon, it's 2:36. Hello, talk to me, yes?
1: Not irresponsible, reckless, and vague. Irresponsible, reckless, and vague. Matt, if you go back, I'm not asking you to do the work. Anybody that can do it, do it. Let Matt rest. That is a duplicate of Blackmore response maybe last year or year before. I can't remember the exact time, Matt. Matt, no reason to second-guess the police. Let the police do their work. Matt, that is the Minister of National Insecurity. Matt, who is the Minister of National Security?
0: Mr. Blackmore.
1: Blackmore cannot be the Minister of National Security. And for years, I refer to him as the Minister of National Insecurity. Matt, Blackmore cannot combat a situation like that. Matt, you're hearing the people on the ground who have done all the great work and locating a cell phone signal to a dead end, a point of location, not a dead end. The fire and ambulance service cannot be there. The police cannot be there. If it's the Minister of National Security you had contacted in any country to tell that to you, I have no reason to second guess the police. Let the police do their work. What man of madness is that in that country? Could it be that I've sidelined you, my brother, and you cannot say, I'm not going to swallow my pride and go down quietly, no? I'm going to wave a big flag and start to make noise, Blackmore. You're being treated like a pet. I was about to say a poodle, but I take that back. You're being treated like a pet, my brother. You're trained, the police officer. I think he learned something in some in psychology, Matt. I think he has some credit in psychology or whatever.
0: Sociology.
1: Oh, sociology. Thank you, Matt. I'm sorry, Mr. Blackmore. What I'm saying, my brother, you need to grow some balls. Grow a beak and some claws and have it thrust into the flesh of those who want to treat you like a little baby Blackmore. So, Matt, I'm just saying, a life is at stake here, Matt. The child, I pray that maybe, according to somebody, is a defection to throw the phone there and the child may be somewhere else. But, Matt, if it's to retrieve a body, I pray that's not the case, my brother. I pray that is not the predicament. All right? You mean to tell me that is how tardy the police is in executing the duties? As I said, it's not the God child that missing, no. If it's the God child that missing, Matt, you know, they already call helicopter from Guadeloupe or Martinique. Matt cannot answer that one. Not answer that, you know, that's a rhetorical question. Barbados RSS and everybody's on the island, no. But that is not the God child. Matt, see you.
0: See you. I think I have Mr. Black Pep on the telephone. Good afternoon to you, sir. Are you there? Black Pepper.
2: Yes, I'm there, man. How are you, sir?
0: All right, man. All right. How are you doing?
2: Yeah, man. I'm listening. Yeah, I listened to the discussion at Missing Girl, man. And all the callers have their opinion about everything. You know, some giving you the investigative ethics out of the U.S., how we should apply it in Dominica. You know, I mean, everybody have their opinion and they share information. You know, but right now we're not really in a place to tell a whole police, a whole police force in Dominica as to that particular case, what they should do, what they should not do. We, the one thing where we stand as bystanders right now, Matt, is the fact that we don't know what the police know based on their investigations. That is right. Now, again, remember, we learn from Kanisha. The police also learn from Kanisha in the event as well. But up to today, we haven't found Kanisha. Am I right or am I wrong?
0: No, we haven't.
2: But all the intelligence that was provided to the police in order to determine what could have or might have happened to Kanisha, the police took all the information as possible and even to a credible point where they went into days and days of searching for one. They on the family claim who might have adopted the child. You remember that, Mark?
0: We had a lot of versions of the story.
2: Right. The guy ended up dead. Mark, up to today, there's nothing, even with that dead man, that suggests, absolutely nothing, that he was in custody, he was in possession of Kanisha. They took all the information from the public for granted and credible, and they moved accordingly. They set up a whole station up there. All that information was not based on forensic intelligence. It was based out of human provided information, which they put into an intelligence ring and moved on it. You saw the circumstances, how it played off, Matt? So again, the police learned. What, in my opinion, what I think the police learned was to, you have to approach everything with an open mind, first of all. So it's not about what these people call and say about the child. Right now, that cannot be the cause of the police making moves to try to find the child just like that. They might be exhausting their resources and totally be on the wrong path.
0: Hold on, Mr. Black Pepper. Are you saying the people in the ground there that in search of the child is saying that the police is not there? Or are you saying that's part of the strategy of the police?
2: Again, Mr. Blackmore made a very professional comment. Right. We as Dominicans, we always like to hear what we want to hear. But it's not about what we want here. It's what is the right thing to be said at the time.
0: You're rushing. Are you saying that the young person who spoke to me earlier, three persons are saying that the police were not there? Are you saying that they are wrong to say that?
2: I am not saying they're wrong to say. They say what they say. The police not there. That's what they say.
0: Okay.
2: Because the police not there. As to the reasons, listen to me, against you, like I'm saying, we do not have the intelligence the police have. The police might have telephone intelligence following certain leads that ridicules what they're saying and what they don't know.
0: Hold on. But you're assuming. You're assuming, so you don't have the facts as well.
2: I'm just assuming.
0: Right.
2: Everybody is assuming. So my point is, the bottom line is, when an investigation is going on, according to the sensitivity or the information that is in the possession of the police, the information might not be privy, or it might not be in the public's interest to divulge in the preliminary state of the investigation. And that is just how in that investigation ethics technically roll. You can say certain things based on certain circumstances, and there are sometimes you cannot give out information based on certain circumstances. The circumstances in play right now is what the public don't know exactly what it is through the police. But what I will tell my friend from the States called, and they said, right, in the States, like we know, once a child is reported missing, it doesn't take 72 hours in this matter. The moment the custodian is not in possession of the child or cannot give an account for the child, or if there's reasonable suspicion that the child might have been abducted, you get what you call an Amber Alert, right? Now, what the Amber Alert does, it can open the eyes of the entire public, not one set of a family calling, but the entire public, just from a visual point of view, what they might have seen if they saw the child, with who they saw the child, where did last they saw the child, what clothes she was in, what vehicle she was in. That is general public intelligence for coming to assist.
0: So your point to conclude there before we go, you're saying you agree with the police officers, allow them to do their work. That's what your point is.
2: Yes, we have to sometimes fall back because we are not privy to the intelligence that they have.
0: We've got to go, Mr. Black Pepper. Of course, it's your opinion, and I can't go against your opinion. Like everybody else, we have to respect each other's opinion. But let's go and continue. It's 2:45.

0: On the telephone, hello, talk to me, yes?
1: Yeah, Mark, good afternoon to you, Mark.
0: Good afternoon to you, sir.
1: And good afternoon to all Dominicans. Mark, I hope and trust that this child will come back home safe.
0: Okay.
1: Wherever she is. But Mark, Black Pepper, let me ask you, is he a police?
0: No, he's not, no.
1: Black Pepper, I'm asking you directly. When things like this happen in our country, don't you know that we have all the right to speculate on the state of our police in Dominica? Does you trust them? Does you trust their work? Black Pepper, tell me. I'm listening. Thank you, Mark.
0: All right, thank you very much. Let's see if we can take a voice note. We're almost to the end of this afternoon's program. Yes, hello. Talk to me.
2: Hey, Matt. Good afternoon to you
0: and all
2: Dominicans.
0: Uh-huh.
2: I want to say a special good afternoon to all the mothers of our land who do their utmost to hold it together for their children. Matt, it is not easy, you know, to be a mother raising children and having to work, Matt. I heard the recount of the young lady who said the child's mother just got home from work on her shift, and she was tired, so she may have, you know, retired to her bed, while her young daughter said that she was going out. But Matt, that is not the issue at this time. Mm-hmm. I don't really want to elaborate on that issue. But one of the things I'm asking young mothers, our mothers, is to be vigilant. Be vigilant on your children. When a child says that she's going out, when you look at the time and you see it's not the time for that child to be outside, you put your foot down and you say no. Matt, I do that all the time, Matt. Even with my grown son, Matt, when he says, Mom, I'm going, I want to know where he's going. Why are you going out so late? What time are you coming back, Matt? Because, you know, someone can just leave to come back and they never come back, like in the case of that child. But Matt, this is another unfortunate circumstance where that child is missing. And it creates great consternation when a child is missing, regardless of the circumstance, which is not the main issue right now, Matt. But it is important that we remain, and it is important that we remain focused with the right attitudes, and that is having a positive mental attitude in the search for that missing girl. We should pray that she's found alive. But I heard Mr. Blackmore and his callous response that he gave to you, that the police is doing their work. Matt, in my opinion, that response was devoid of care and concern. And I hope Mr. Blackmore is hearing me. It said absolutely nothing to give Dominicans the assurance that a well-organized search led by the police is or have been in progress. Matt, we have been down that street before, you know, Matt. It is important for us to remember the tragedy that resulted in the police search for Kenisha Etienne, who up to now, we have no word as to whether that child went up or whether that child went down. And it seems convenient that Mr. Blackmore has forgotten about Kenisha Etienne. And I know why he say Mr. Blackmore, because he's still the chief security, or how he calls himself, the minister of security. And Matt, if we have to remember how compromised that search was, that search for Kenisha Etienne, both by the persons who were searching and the police. Right now, the village where that child that missing child is from, the town
0: of Portsmouth.
2: They are searching, and they said that they are hearing pings from her phone. I sincerely hope that the police turns up, and if the phone is seen, then it will be handled first by the police, who I assume are trained in search and rescue, in investigations, and the handling of evidence. Hopefully, Matt, that situation will not boil down to that of Kenisha's. I hope we aren't going to have the same result. But Matt, there's another issue. The other issue is the fact, Matt, that the police in Dominica, they aren't equipped to conduct any search and rescue. Not equipped to handle emergencies like that. And with all the billions from the CBI, Dominica police still don't have a search and rescue helicopter, Matt. They don't have the necessary equipment to pick up pings from the cell phone towers. Do they have anything to test for DNA in case of blood samples, in the situation of blood samples? How are they going to test for those evidence? Do we even have a data to collect evidence like that, Matt? Evidence of DNA, fingerprinting, in order to track criminals? Matt, from in this 2026, and with all the monies, the CBI monies that pass in Dominica, billions of dollars to build Marco mansions and to lavish, all the police have in Dominica is their eyes, their mouth, and sometimes the instincts. But apart from that, Dominica is not equipped for any emergencies nor crimes. Matt, I say it last way. Alas for our country and its people. Matt, it is so sad. But
0: very, very sad, huh? It's already 8 minutes to the hour of 3 o'clock.

0: But most people believe that there is a law, you know, that 72 hours must elapse before the police can get involved in looking for missing persons. That's a myth. This is not fact. That's not a law, you know. In fact, if you listen to any of those cases, like a movie or whatever it is, a series, they will tell you that the first 24 to 48 hours are the most crucial hours, the most crucial time to start looking when the trail is fresh, you know, and all the evidence is readily available. So when you wait 72 hours, you're waiting for the trail to get cloudy and corrupted, you know. So 72 hours is crazy, right? When the trail is fresh, when you get the call that somebody is missing, the best thing to do is to jump on it right away, even if the person is down the road by a friend. You know, you can chastise the person afterward and tell her, well, you don't do those kind of things again. But to wait just because, for what reason? You have to have a reason. And I cannot see the justification in waiting 72 hours after everything is long gone. The vehicle has moved on. It is a kidnapping, or the trail is now corrupted. It makes no sense. It just makes no sense. It's just laziness, in my opinion.
1: All right. We have just about 6 more minutes before we wrap it up in the afternoon. So many issues to explore. I know Mr. Francis Joshua is having a news conference at the Fortune Hotel tomorrow. Give it some coverage. A pre-budget news conference. Hello, talk to me on the telephone. Are you there? Yes.
2: Yeah, good afternoon again, Matt.
1: Yes.
2: Police have made so many calls for the public to interact with them and assist them, and immediately turned around and behave like the army. This is a profile of our Dominica police. But Matt, you see that 72-hour thing?
1: Mm-hmm.
2: Families and people of Dominica need to get together and demand that this nonsense be changed. Because as the previous person said, first 48 hours are critical. 72 hours, that guy could be in France. The perpetrator could be in France by that time. You give him enough time to bury and whatever and disappear from the country. The first 48, Matt, it has been proven it's a critical window. And you have to get on it and try to solve it right there. Enough said.
1: Thank you. The conversation ties in to your topic this morning. If we had a national alert system that was countrywide, a bulletin could have been sent by merely pushing a button. Matt, for the record, I'm in law enforcement. And I'm also, you know, according to my intelligence, this may not have been the first time. But we'll keep reporting. I will keep giving information. Everybody seems to have a different side of the story. I'm just hoping this child is found alive. Hello, talk to me on the telephone, yes? Quickly. Are you there now? Are you there, caller? No, you're not. Let's wrap it up here in the afternoon. Hello, talk to me, yes?
3: I'm going to be quite brief, Matt.
1: Please.
3: Matt, does every minister of government or official have to wait for Skerrit to write their response to every question, to every engagement with the media and the public, Matt? Why are they so hesitant? Why are they so scared, walking on eggshells before they can speak independently? Thank you.
1: All right, thank you very much. 449-3095. Dominica, we've got to go. And we'll be back tomorrow morning, same time, on the hot seat. Let's do this tomorrow. I'll try to get an update from the family members and bring that to you sometime in the morning. Let's do this for now. Thank you very much, Dominica. Thank you. Thank you. Thank you.

0: 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It's more than just a rum.
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I'm Sheridan Gregoire, Mr. G. With me is my co-host, Justice Dr. Irving Andre, Dr. Damian Doblin, Chairman of Dominica's Reparations Committee, Ms. Merita Hyacinth, and Ms. Natasha Eloy Labad. We will continue to discuss the topic, what does reparations mean for Dominica? Here are some talking points or questions, if you like. What is the genesis of the Reparations Committee? What is their mandate, their objectives, their strategies, their local, regional, and global impact, the role and resolutions of the UN? What are their achievements thus far? What is the role of Africa connections, linkages, trade, direct flights? We will review their 10-point plan, TPR, and the present status of the reparations movement. How do we go about selling reparations? How was a committee constituted to achieve this result? Did we tap into our human resources to enhance our chances of obtaining reparations? We will continue to ask, what is the case for reparations for Dominica? What does it mean? Are we owed reparations? Who owes us, and how should this be measured? Who is to pay these reparations? Who should receive that payment? What should be done with the proceeds? Can our current leaders be trusted with that money? Will it be used for the benefit of those who need it most? How should reparations be administered if we do receive it? Should the descendants of slaves receive compensation from those who enslaved their ancestors? Why should they receive payment for past wrongs? Are there any precedents for such payments? Do intergenerational trauma and economic legacies of slavery justify reparations? We look forward to the contributions of Justice Dr. Irving Andre, Dr. Damian Doblin, Chairman of Dominica's Reparations Committee, Ms. Merita Hyacinth, and Ms. Natasha Eloy Labad, as we continue to discuss this topic, what does reparations mean for Dominica? Tune in Tuesday night for more on the Global View on Q, only on Q95, the big station, because you know it's true if you hear it on Q.

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1: 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Fitzgerald Lobster Angle is a well-respected fisherman, community figure, and Canas Limsoas. From South City, Grande, Dominica, present lead singer of the group, D. Rush. Lobster is a hard-driving, no-nonsense artist who continues to voice his concerns on local economic issues. He possesses a unique style of writing and continues to captivate his audiences with a unique cultural flair and high voltage performances. Lobster! Host Ambassador Prince Maddox and will be live on Q95, the big station social media pages. Tune in and learn about the functional music classes presented by the legendary Ian Jackson. It's all about lead vocalist, musician, fisherman, Lobster, Creole Hundreds. 10:30 a.m. But with him is him at a mini 10. I will not be some
2: This is big.
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I'm Sheridan Gregoire, Mr. G. With me is my co-host, Justice Dr. Irving Andre, Dr. Damien Dobling, Chairman of Dominica's Reparations Committee, Ms. Merita Hyacinth, and Ms. Natasha Eloy Labad. We will continue to discuss the topic. What does reparations mean for Dominica? Here are some talking points or questions, if you like. What is the genesis of the Reparations Committee? What is their mandate, their objectives, their strategies, their local, regional, and global impact, the role and resolutions of the UN? What are their achievements thus far? What is the role of Africa connections, linkages, trade, direct flights? We will review their 10-point plan, TPR, and the present status of the reparations movement. How do we go about selling reparations? How was a committee constituted to achieve this result? Did we tap into our human resources to enhance our chances of obtaining reparations? So we will continue to ask, what is the case for reparations for Dominica? What does it mean? Are we owed reparations? Who owes us, and how should this be measured? Who is to pay these reparations? Who should receive that payment? What should be done with the proceeds? Can our current leaders be trusted with that money? Will it be used for the benefit of those who need it most? How should reparations be administered if we do receive it? Should the descendants of slaves receive compensation from those who enslaved their ancestors? Why should they receive payment for past wrongs? Are there any precedents for such payments? Do intergenerational trauma and economic legacies of slavery justify reparations? We look forward to the contributions of Justice Dr. Irving Andre, Dr. Damien Dublin, Chairman of Dominica's Reparations Committee, Ms. Merita Hyacinth, and Ms. Natasha Eloy Labad, as we continue to discuss this topic, what does reparations mean for Dominica? Tune in Tuesday night for more on the Global View on Q, only on Q95, the big station, because you know it's true if you hear it on Q.

0: The hurricane season is upon us. 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
1: Hey, all you, I just meet goal-winning Rosso again. 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I tried to dock him, but he had time see me. Where? Story start again. Million, lot of my power we got, huh? 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And you don't have to tell me the same thing you tell me last time because I busy. It's to hear him, we. You reckon? About my pocket the more, yeah? I won't tell you that I save money and food and drinks when I buy quantity. I save more. Oh, shucks, man. Goal when you're still telling me. I know already. The pocket was I will tell all my friends from London, US and Dominica to come to Flossie's, right next to the Rosa Market. Open Sunday to Saturday. Flossie's can't do but tease you.

0: participate.
1: The weight of the victory depends on George, number 10, in focus. Could he win that top prize of 20,000? Shoots and beats the goalkeeper!
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4: 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AC has given us some trouble. Sorry, folks. And Wi-Fi is out. And so is the entertainment. Yeah, I'm sorry about the smell, folks. We are aware.
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7: 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Good like that.

0: Exactly, 4:01 in the afternoon. 4:01 in the afternoon. Good afternoon. Good afternoon, Dominica. We're saying hi all the way from the Q95 station. Q95 FM, the big station. It's a rainy Tuesday afternoon. Oh, indeed. Rainy Tuesday afternoon across the Nature Isle. But of course, we're certainly not going to allow the weather to rain on our parade this afternoon. So whether you're listening from your office, your vehicle, your business place, or of course the comfort of your home, thank you for joining us this afternoon. This is once again the Tuesday editions of the Nature Isle Small Business Buzz. All right, with Dal Bracasio of the National Development Foundation of Dominica, right here on Q95, the big station. And of course, this afternoon we're going to have another exciting conversation, right, with actually a set or a couple of young entrepreneurs. So please stay where you are. We're going to have a very short break. When we return, we're going to dive into that conversation.
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0: Indeed. Of course, we want to big up the legend himself, Franklin Pierre Moses, for, you know, lending his voice to that legendary, of course, ad brought to you by the National Development Foundation of Dominica. And of course, we also want to big up Q95. Thank you, Mr. G, and the rest of the crew for, you know, having this platform that we utilize, of course, to feature our small business owners, young entrepreneurs, you know, sometimes, you know, young at heart, but still young, nonetheless, right? And of course, before we move into the conversation this afternoon, let me first say hi to all our, you know, avid and loyal listeners from across the island and, of course, from all over the world. Thank you very much for always tuning in. And also, we want to say hi and appreciate our viewers, right, on the social media, okay? So we are live on the Facebook page and, of course, YouTube page of Q95 FM. As early as now, we already have our first commenter. Of course, he is no other than Mr. Erickson Lewis, one of our directors over at the NDFD. He's always there. So thank you very much, sir, for always being there with us, right? So again, today is the 28th of July already. Wow, right? And it is a big week for Dominica, right? Especially for our event organizers, some big events, you know, coming this weekend, right? Of course, we have the event of our good friends over at High Rise Beach Bar, and that is the exclusive tequila night, right? That's going to be on Friday, right? And also this weekend, of course, no event bigger than, you know, this year's 767 Dominica Bike Fest, right? That's going to be from Friday and then Saturday and Sunday. And of course, we welcome all our visitors here on the island. We welcome you. Welcome to the Nature Isle of the Caribbean. I hope that so far you are enjoying your stay. So don't forget to, of course, try all our, you know, local cuisines and, you know, drinks, right? Also our, you know, trying to support our small businesses. They're all over the island. So, you know, and I'm sure they will give you, you know, some really nice, you know, offerings, products, services, and of course, customer service. All right. And as we, of course, reach the 8 minute of the hour, right? I think it's time. Right, it's time, right? All right, so for those who have just tuned in, right, you are, of course, on the Tuesday, listening to the Tuesday edition of the Nature Isle Small Business Buzz. And today we have two inspiring, right? We have two admirable young entrepreneurs, right, here with us today. Right? Are you guys excited to know who they are? Right? So, you know, I think for the past few editions, we have been talking about, you know, our young people graduating, you know, this last month and this month, right? So I think the common story about our two young people today here is that, you know, after graduation, right, instead of pursuing corporate jobs, they just decided to, of course, pursue entrepreneurship. And that is what we're going to explore today, right? So today we have two young founders, right, and two young managers and CEOs of their own company, right? Let's start with the founder of, I'm sure you guys have already tried this cheesecake, locally made cheesecake, right? And this product is already available in almost all major supermarkets, right? So we have here, right? I'm going to give her the opportunity later to introduce her product to all of you. But let me first welcome our first guest. She is Alejandra Garcia, right? And our second guest this afternoon, she is the founder of a dessert, you know, studio, right? Of course, she's going to tell us more about this. Let's welcome Kasia Cadet, right? So, good afternoon, guys. Let's try your microphone. How are you doing this afternoon?
1: You can go first. You're doing great. Good, good. Well, I'm doing great.
0: All right. What about you?
1: I'm doing great, too.
0: All right.
1: Thank you so much for inviting us.
0: Definitely, definitely. So, I'm going to give you, both of you, the opportunity to introduce yourselves. And, of course, tell us a little bit, you know, about yourself. You know, any info that you can share, of course, with our listening and viewing public.
1: Hi, everyone. Good afternoon. My name is Kasia Cadet, more commonly known as Catherine. I am 20 years old. I recently graduated the Dominica State College, and I attended the Dominica Grammar School. I am the owner, founder of Iceland Dessert Studio. It's a premium dessert studio doing handcrafted desserts locally made here in Dominica.
2: Good afternoon, everyone. My name is Alejandra Gabriela Arenal Garcia, but because it's too long, I just prefer to say Alejandra Garcia. Yes.
0: But let's do it again slowly, right?
2: Okay.
0: Say all your names. You have how many? Four. All right.
2: I have two names and two last names.
0: Okay. Right. Okay. Let's do it again.
2: My first name is Alejandra. The second one, Gabriela. Then Arenal Garcia.
0: Wow. All right.
2: Yeah.
0: Continue.
2: Okay, I moved to Dominica in 2023, at the end of 2023, because my dad had to come here to work. And then at that time, I started working at The Realm, the restaurant in front of Astafan's.
0: Yes.
2: And I didn't speak English at all at that moment,
0: yeah.
2: So I had to learn. And on that moment, my dad just gave me a good idea, and he told me people here love cheesecake,
0: mm-hmm.
2: which it was new for us because we didn't try cheesecake at all
0: yes.
2: in our whole life.
0: Yes.
2: So, well, we just started, and one day I brought them to the place
0: yes.
2: where I was working,
0: mm-hmm.
2: and my coworkers tried and they said it was
0: they
2: nice.
0: They love it.
2: Yeah,
0: so what's the name of the brand that
2: okay,
0: you established?
2: The name, it's Ali Gabi. At the beginning was Ali Gabi Cheesecakes, but when I registered it, I changed it to Ali Gabi Companies.
0: So Ali Gabi Cheesecake.
2: Cheesecake.
0: So
2: yes.
0: that's the brand of the cheesecake, right?
2: Yes.
0: Okay, so we're going to talk more about that. But for everybody's information, ladies, of course, I want to ask, what inspired you to, you know, become entrepreneurs at, you know, a relatively young age? Let's start with you again, Kasia.
1: Well, from a young age, I think I always knew that I didn't want to work for anybody.
0: Mm-hmm.
1: That was just something that was in me. I didn't know how I was going to start a business. I didn't know how a business was run. I just knew since primary school, high school, it was just in the back of my head, I'm going to work for myself. And the only thing that stopped me doing it earlier was, to be honest, I was a bit afraid. I was like, what if I fail? What if I...
0: Mm-hmm.
1: And so I didn't start earlier. It wasn't until where I think it was 2 years ago, there was a program at the church that I attend. It
0: mm-hmm.
1: was called Wealth Power Masteries. And it was a registration-only program. And one of the requirements was that within a month starting, you had to start a business. And obviously, I wanted to join. I was still scared of starting my own business, but I was like, you know what? Something's going to have to work out.
0: Mm-hmm.
1: So I joined and I started off my

first business, which was graphics design agency, and that's how I kind of got into entrepreneurship. From there, I really loved working for myself and having creative freedom over what I do. And I just love the idea of being able to make a difference and creating job opportunities.

0: cooking, and then your dad gave you
1: the idea. Yeah.
0: And then back then, do you already know how to make
1: cheesecake?
0: Cheesecake, no?
1: Not at all.
0: Okay.
1: Nothing related to baking, you know?
0: Yes, yes.
1: It was the first time doing all those stuff.
0: Uh-huh.
1: And, well, it was doing good and people were loving it. So I just decided, I remember I see a person once and he told me I should start selling it at the stores, but I saw it like too difficult for me. You know, I didn't start like saying I want to do entrepreneurship, I want to go on that side. I was just trying to find myself to see what I can do. Mm-hmm. And that's how I really realized I could do that. And I started loving all that process and I said, well, I think it's better if I start working for myself, you know, trying to do all that, because I know all the sacrifice I put on that business is gonna be rewarded to me. And then I also love to see how people were enjoying too much the desserts. And then every time when I started at college, I brought them to college and I saw the reaction of everybody. That made me feel so good. So I said, that's what I really want
0: to do. This is it, right? Is it the same thing for you? The reaction of, you know, your family and friends really boosted your confidence, you know, in really moving forward when it comes to, you know, what you do now?
2: Well, kind of, yeah. I started selling. I didn't start off with donuts. I started selling local ice cream and mm-hmm. people really loved it. Mm-hmm. So it really did motivate me to continue moving on. And then one day I was on YouTube and I just saw like this donut, a creme brulee donut. And I was so inspired. I was like, I need to try this. And it was in my head for weeks until I finally decided to try the recipe. Mm-hmm. And when I brought it to my church, I let my family taste it. They loved it. Mm-hmm. And I was like, okay, I am going into this full throttle. I'm not holding back. I'm going into it.
0: So clearly you guys have that talent, right? To create something, right? Is it something that is kind of in the family? So let's talk about family. First, with you, Cassia, you know, can you tell us a little bit about your family? Like, you know, where are you from originally? And, you know, what kind of like family culture did you kind of, you know, did you get exposed to?
2: Yeah. Well, I'm from Tarashpit. My mom.
0: Okay, well, big up, of course.
2: Yes.
0: My people mom, from Tarashpit.
2: Yes,
0: yeah.
2: Hi, everyone from Tarashpit.
0: Yes, definitely. Yes.
2: Yes, my mom is from Petit Soufriere. Mm-hmm. My dad is from Saint-Sauveur, so more countryside.
0: Mm-hmm.
2: My mom is a chef. She works at Pops.
0: Mm-hmm.
2: And my dad, he's an auto body repairman. And yeah, he's a bit of an artist himself. So
0: I was about to say that, you know?
2: Yeah, so art and creativity kind of runs in the family a bit. Concerning, well, me personally, I never thought I would go into cooking or anything related as a business, to be very honest. I never thought I would bake in my life. I just didn't thought I would do it. To me, the thing that I would go into would always have been art. And mm-hmm. that was what I thought that at the end would be the business that stuck. And it wasn't until I tried this and I was like, oh, I actually do kind of like cooking. Like, mm-hmm. oh, okay. Mm-hmm. that was that for me. But growing up, my family was really supportive of anything that I wanted to do.
0: Mm-hmm.
2: Once I put my mind towards doing it, they were fully supportive. My sister has probably supported me in so many mm-hmm. random pops of things that I've been interested.
0: You have two, right?
2: I have three sisters.
0: Oh, three, yes. So I only know two of them, mm-hmm. all right?
2: My old sister, she's in here.
0: Okay, all right. Of course, want to big up your mom. Like, of
2: yes.
0: course, I know her. I mean, even before I knew you. I mean, I knew you from way back when you were still kind of...
2: a wee lad.
0: Right, of course. She is indeed a very good chef. Okay, big up, of course, to her and Pops, right? That place kind of familiar to me, right? Right, and of course, Ali, yeah. What about yours? You know, something in the family that kind of like influenced you to become an entrepreneur?
1: I would say, I don't know, because, you know, in our country, we have kind of a cultural side where mm-hmm. the right thing...
0: And where is that again?
1: In Cuba,
0: right.
1: Sorry, I think, I'm from Cuba.
0: Yes, I think you kind of forgot to mention that, but
1: sorry,
0: yes.
1: Sorry, I'm from Cuba, and I've definitely. Been here for 3 years, almost mm-hmm. 3 years now, mm-hmm. and I'm really happy to live here in Dominica. I love it so much.
0: Yes, but of course... Viva la raza, right?
1: Yeah, of course. But you know, I feel like I'm half and half. Half Dominican, half Cuban.
0: Oh, yes, of course. All right, so the family.
1: Yeah, the family, you know, in my...

0: countries kind of right.
1: Mm-hmm.
0: What do you have to do is go and work on a corporate job. That's what it's well seen. Mm-hmm. And if you don't do that, that is kind of weird. So mm-hmm. I didn't have that vision. But my dad is been always a really hardworking man. He's a biochemist, and he was a professor in Cuba, and also he likes to investigate and everything on a mm-hmm. lab. And my mom, also a really hardworking woman,
1: mm-hmm.
0: she's taking care of all of us in the family, doing mm-hmm. everything at home and working on a lab also in Cuba.
1: Mm-hmm.
0: And well, my sister, you know, we're trying to get doing our stuff.
1: Mm-hmm.
0: And then when we came here, we just starting. It's just trying, you know, like trial and error. And mm-hmm. that's how we decided we can do also on that side.
1: Definitely.
0: And that's how I started loving entrepreneurship. Mm-hmm. But really influenced for my dad and my mom that are always been supportive.
1: And dad's name is?
0: My dad.
1: Mm-hmm.
0: It's difficult.
1: Okay.
0: Amilcar.
1: Okay.
0: Arenal.
1: Right. And then your mom's
0: my
1: name?
0: My mom is Ludmila Garcia.
1: Right. What about big up to mom?
2: My mom's name is Sylvia Robin.
1: Uh-huh.
2: My dad's name is Kazumi Kadet.
1: All right. So, of course, we need to big up the parents, right? And,
2: yeah,
1: of course, the family.
0: Of course.
1: This is where, you know, we first kind of nurture our young entrepreneurs, right? And, of course, I just want to say that your dad also works for our local...
0: the vet school.
1: Vet school here mm-hmm. in Dominica. And, you know, I'm a supporter of that school. You know, I myself have a pet, so... You know, big up to them, you know, and to all the good things that they do, right? And at this point, I believe we already have a number of viewers, right? Someone is asking, what's the overview of the discussion? So technically, we're talking about two young entrepreneurs, right? And after college, they just decided to, you know, immediately pursue entrepreneurship, right? Which is kind of like almost counterintuitive in this, you know, in this time and age, because the, like you said, the common idea is, you know, apply for a job after
0: mm-hmm.
1: graduation. But, you know, here we are, the two of you, you just decided to pursue entrepreneurship, right? And it's kind of like a very striking that seemingly you came from a very, shall I say, scientific you know, family. And I can probably assume that, you know, the way you of course you concoct, the way you bake, you develop your cheesecake, I can probably assume that you're doing it in a very structured way.
0: Yeah.
1: Right, definitely. And of course for you, Cassia, is more like the creativity, the art, you know. And you can see that in your products,
0: mm-hmm.
1: right? Right now you are focusing on donuts, right?
2: Yes.
1: Why is that?
2: Well, why I specifically decided to go with donuts, I did a test trial of the creme brulee ones that I made, and I really people loved it, and mm-hmm. I was like, okay, I need to go into that. And whilst doing that, I just really fell in love with the process of doing it and
1: mm-hmm.
2: coming up with different flavors and making them look presentable, like making them look really good for the people that eat it. And I just decided to focus a bit on that as like the first flagship product of Iceland. That is, I sold the ice cream that I sell. I don't make it, but this was the first thing that I actually put my hands to
1: mm-hmm.
2: because, as I said, I didn't think I would ever be cooking for my profession. But yeah, I just decided to do it when I saw how much people actually liked it and
1: mm-hmm.
2: how much I myself liked the process of doing it to be able to call a product my own.
1: Right. So what about you? Have you, because I know you said that it's your dad who gave you the idea
2: mm-hmm.
1: of making cheesecake. But these days, have you already really developed that love for cheesecakes as well?
0: Yeah, of course.
1: Mm-hmm.
0: Since I started giving the feedback of the persons that were around me and the college, and you know, that's what really inspired me to continue doing my business. Seeing the reaction of everybody around me and how supportive they became, even
1: mm-hmm.
0: if I don't know them. They even see me in Rosso and they stop me and they say, oh, I saw your cheesecakes. You're the girl who makes the cheesecakes. Really nice. And you know, that makes me feel like so happy.
1: Yes.
0: And that's why I really want to continue that business. And that's why I'm in love right now on all this process.
1: Definitely. So can you describe, because I know, right,
0: mm-hmm.
1: cheesecakes, there are like different types of cheesecake, right?
0: Yeah.
1: So can you tell our viewers and listeners, like, what kind of cheesecake do you make?
0: Sure, we make Yes, we make non-baked cheesecakes.
1: All right. You call it non-baked.
0: Yeah, it's non-baked because the process is completely different. We don't use oven for this dessert. We just make the preparation of the cream, and then we put the bottom of the cheesecake and the cream and the toppings.
1: Right.
0: And why we got that idea? Because we went to the supermarkets and we realized all, well, I don't want to say all, but almost all of the cheesecakes we saw at the stores were baked cheesecakes. Mm-hmm. And we wanted to make something different, you know, and that's why we became with that
1: idea. I love that, you know, looking for that, you know, space with less competition, right? So that's very good.
0: Exactly.
1: And you have, I know you have a number of, like, how do you call it, flavors?
0: Yeah, flavors. We have different flavors.
1: Mm-hmm.
0: We usually offer, you know, and in different seasons, we launch one new flavor. Mm. But for now, the ones we have at the stores available are cookies and cream, strawberry, cherry, blueberry, caramel, Nutella, and red velvet. Red velvet cheesecake.
1: Right.
0: Yeah.
1: And they are in this kind of small container,
0: yeah,
1: right?
0: These small cups, as you can see here. Let me show this.
1: Right. One. Definitely, definitely. Mm-hmm. Right, right. So the thing is that, you know, it's something that, well, number one, you can get a number of them, right, at once, because, you know, they're not really that huge. So you can actually, like,
0: yeah, that was the idea. The idea was to make it, like, personal, you know? Like, if you want to try something sweet, you don't have to spend that much money. You just buy a small amount, and then you try it, you taste it, and you feel good. Like, you tried something sweet.
1: That's amazing.
0: Yeah, if you want bigger sizes, we also make, like, whole cheesecakes for special occasions, or if they want to just order it. We have different flavors. We can also mix, like, half a flavor and half the other flavor, from 7-inch to 10-inch.
1: Right.
0: But for the stores, we do the small ones, so people, when they feel like they want to eat something sweet, they can just go and purchase it there.
1: Definitely.
0: Yeah.
1: So what about you, Cassia? Can you describe to us the kind of donut that you make?
2: Yeah, so there are two types of donuts. There are yeast donuts and cake donuts.
1: Mm-hmm.
2: The cakes, they're baked. The ones that I do, they're yeast donuts. So instead of going in the oven, they're fried.
1: Mm-hmm.
2: So I do whole donuts as well as filled. So the flavors that I have available right now are creme brulee. It's after the dessert. That's the one that you crack on top, the caramel.
1: Mm.
2: So there's a custard inside, and on top is like hardened sugar with a cherry.
1: Mm-hmm.
2: I also have very berry. This one is strawberry jelly inside with powdered sugar on top. The third main flavor is cookies and cream. It's a vanilla icing with crushed cookies on top and then a glaze over it. And I do a seasonal flavor as well. It's called Mango Tango. As you can imagine, it's mango flavored. It uses grafted mangoes to do a jam inside of
1: it. I love the name, Mango Tango.
2: Yes.
1: Is the tango the dance? The tango dance?
2: Yes, the dance.
1: Oh, okay.
2: You know, when you taste it, it makes you want to tango, you know?
1: Yes, definitely. And you have to buy two, you know, because it takes two to tango.
2: Yes, exactly. Buy two.
1: Right, definitely, definitely. So, any other, any future plans in making, like, other, you know, other desserts aside from donuts?
2: Yes, right now I am working on a chocolate chip cookie recipe.
1: Nice.
2: I've done some test trials already. It should be available this Friday. And I'm also looking to go into some other desserts, like personal bento cakes. So that's mini cakes that people can order. You know, you don't want a whole cake. You just get a mini and you enjoy your little cake by yourself.
1: Nice, nice. What about you, Ali, any
0: yes, we really
1: plans in what you call in the diversifying into other products?
0: Yeah, of course, we want to diversify also.
1: Mm-hmm.
0: Right now we have the non-baked cheesecakes, but they have a variety of cheesecakes, you know, it's the baked cheesecake and a lot of them. So we want to see if we try new versions of cheesecakes. And also I was doing, but I'm gonna update everything on TikTok, because right now, you know, it's kind of a secret, but what I'm trying to prepare is some cakes, but with a different recipe. I want to bring something from, you know, from where I came from. And they're really nice.
1: Okay.
0: And I think everybody here should try those cakes.
1: Are we talking about flan or something?
0: No, I have flans already.
1: Okay. Yeah. Oh, you have already.
0: Yeah,
1: all right.
0: I have already. You can find them at Smart, Pottersville, and their Fresh Market.
1: Nice.
0: In small portions.
1: Oh, yeah?
0: Yeah, okay. You can find them. And right, it's called caramel flan.
1: Oh, nice. So you know, for those
0: anyone
1: who,
0: want, yeah.
1: Yes, for those who haven't tried that yet, it's a must, right?
0: Yeah.
1: It's a must. So what about you, Cassia? Is Iceland, right? By the way, why Iceland? You know, we haven't spoken about that yet, you know. Of course, for you, the name is quite obvious, right?
0: Yeah.
1: Of course, the name is your name, right?
0: Mm-hmm.
1: Those are your two names.
0: Yeah.
1: Right? Ali and...
0: Ali Gabi. Well,
1: Gabi.
0: When I was a child, my dad called me all the time Ali Gabi. And that's why I was like, here it's too difficult for everybody. Just call me Alejandra, you know, because
1: yes.
0: It's Alejandra. And then they say Alejandra. So I said, let me find on something easy for them. So when I came with Ali Gabi, everybody just, or Ali or Gabi, and they remember me. So that's how I
1: kind of like the name, eh? Like it's like it has a flow, you know, Ali Gabi, Ali Gabi, right?
0: Yeah.
1: Right. So what about you, Cassia? Why Iceland?
2: So Iceland, originally, the idea was to stick with ice desserts.
1: Mm.
2: So I was just thinking, like, what is a name that fits a business with iced desserts? And what I came up with was Iceland. And I thought of changing it after I introduced everything else, but I realized like the name does fit the rest of what this business is going to become,
1: mm-hmm.
2: because it does still contain iced desserts. In the future, when there is a physical storefront, there will be a larger variety of iced desserts. You'll have sorbets, ice creams, you know, all of the works. But then the land part of it, we also have the dry desserts, for lack of better words,
1: mm-hmm.
2: the donuts, the cookies that will be coming. So that's the meaning of the name. It's like Iceland. So ice and land.
1: Is it like one word?
2: Yes,
1: Iceland.
2: One word.
1: So no relations to the country Iceland,
2: no.
1: Right?
2: No.
1: But you know that country is known as the land of fire and ice.
2: Really?
1: So, you know,
2: mm-hmm.
1: can be a good inspiration as well, you know, for future products, I guess. Right?
2: Yeah.
1: Right. So for those who just tune in, once again, we have Alejandra Garcia here and Cassia Cadet of course, Ali Gabi Cheesecake and of course Iceland Dessert Studio. Now, the question, of course, one of the theme that we have today in the flyer that we released is that, you know, graduating and gravitating towards business development, you know, and you two of you both of you are you know I guess two of both of you are still in your 20s, right?
0: Yeah,
1: so very, very young, right? But what so far, you know, what has been the biggest lesson that you guys learned in your, you know, shall I say, young entrepreneurial journeys?
2: I am so glad you asked that question.
1: Mm-hmm.
2: The biggest lesson that I've learned is that everybody who's ever told me about entrepreneurship lied to me.
1: Oh, right.
2: I think a big misconception about being an entrepreneur, it's like, you know, when people tell you of owning your own business, it's, you know, all the profit is yours. You can go to work when you want to.
1: Mm-hmm.
2: It's your own thing. If you don't want to go in today, you don't. But really and truly, what I've learned through this whole process is that being an entrepreneur is the hardest thing ever.
0: Mm-hmm.
2: It's not, you know, you just go to work when you want to. It takes consistency if you want your business to succeed. It takes actual hard work, tough, long hours.
0: Mm-hmm.
2: Like, for instance, my day starts at 3:00 in the morning.
1: Mm-hmm.
2: So, and it ends way late in the night.
0: Mm-hmm.
2: So,
1: yes.
2: Whereas maybe you have a worker and they come to work at like an 8:00, go home at a 5:00, an entrepreneur really does spend more time in the business. And
1: yes.
2: Not only that, but you kind of take on every role of business. So you're the marketer, you're the graphic
1: mm-hmm.
2: designer, you are the manager, the accountant. So you really have to be a jack of all trades.
1: Mm-hmm.
2: You have to learn a bit of everything. Maybe if you're not, you know, so there in all of them, but to at least learn parts of it all so your business can run smoothly. So that's the biggest lesson that I've learned, is
0: mm-hmm.
2: that entrepreneurship really does take time.
1: Definitely. And it's you know, it's not for the faint
2: Not
1: of heart at all, right?
2: Not
1: right.
2: At all.
1: Takes a lot of hard work,
0: mm-hmm.
1: courage, dedication, persistence, right?
2: Mm-hmm.
1: But so far, so good, right?
2: Yeah, so far, so good.
1: So far, so good. What about you, Ali? Biggest lesson for you so far?
3: I think all what my friend said is 100% correct.
1: Mm-hmm.
3: And I want to say something different, well, extra, so it's what you just say.
1: Yes.
3: And I think the most important lesson I've learned in all this journey is being consistent. Never stop. Even if you feel bad, even if you feel you are stuck, you should continue doing what you're doing. Even if that day you don't feel good, or it's your birthday, or it's your birthday friend, or you have to go out and maybe you have to cancel because you have to continue with your what you're doing, just do it, because that's how you're gonna really grow. And
1: I agree. Right.
3: That's how I feel that it's been helping me all this journey. Because even when I feel stuck, I have my family supporting me, and thanks to them, they keep me growing. Because sometimes I'm like, I feel like I'm stuck, you know? But because thanks to them, we never stop, and when we continue, and everything is flowing.
1: I so agree. You know, consistency really is very, very important, especially if, you know, you are trying to, you know, you're trying to serve a demand, right? And if you're trying to serve a certain, you know, segment of the cost of the market, right, you have to be consistent. Because remember, you are also trying to kind of build some kind of habit, right? So if your product is there now and then not there again tomorrow, mm-hmm. right?
3: Exactly.
1: In the end, you'll find, you know, you'll find frustrated customers. Right? Because, you know, especially, by the way, we're going to talk about that, your TikTok and all the other mm-hmm. marketing efforts that you do. And, you know, that's something, if you kind of, once you do marketing, once you do all this social media efforts, you know, you are now technically building the demand for your product, right? So don't build that demand if, you know, in the end, you're not going to be consistent in supplying the market with your product, right? All you agree?
3: Yeah.
1: All right. So it's now 4:36 in the afternoon. Of course, you are still tuned in to this Tuesday edition of the Nature Isle Small Business Buzz. Of course, we want to big up Q95, the big station. Thank you very much for this platform. And also want to big up the National Development Foundation of Dominica, of course, for continuously supporting our young entrepreneurs, right? So my next question for the two of you is, why do you think more young people are considering entrepreneurship after graduation? But before you answer, we're just going to have a very short break. When we return, we're going to hear your answers, right?
2: Okay.
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0: 39 minutes past the hour of 4 o'clock in the afternoon. Once again, you know, you are tuned in to the Tuesday edition of the Nature Isle Small Business Buzz. Today is the 28th of July. And of course, you know, want to big up our event organizers. I know a lot of you are very busy already these days because a number of big events are coming up this weekend. Of course, we want to big up our friends over at High Rise. You know, they're going to have their big tequila event this Friday. Of course, High Rise Beach Bar is on the bayfront. And of course, that event is supported by our friends over at Pirates LTD, right? And of course, big up to our very own 767, you know, Bike Life community. They're going to have their, I believe this is the third edition, if I'm not mistaken, of this very popular, right, Dominica Bike Fest, right, 2026. So, yeah, it's going to be a big weekend for all of us. And, of course, we want to welcome all our visitors, right? So, welcome to the Nature Isle of the Caribbean. We hope that you are enjoying, of course, Dominica so far. So welcome, right? And of course, we are still here with Ali Gabby and of course with Cassia, right? And we're talking about, you know, their journey, right? Their entrepreneurial journey right after college, right? But I gave a question earlier before we took a break, right? So why do you think more and more young people, right, are considering entrepreneurship right after graduation? Do you have any, you know, notion? Do you have any thought about this?
1: I think it's because young people are just being inspired to create their own paths. You know, there are a lot of the same jobs or the same job opportunities, and it seems to be sort of limiting, you know, where there seems to be a path that is paved out. It's either you work at this place, that place, or, you know, you do this. But I think young people are beginning to realize that there is more than the limits that have been set. Like, you know, there's one thing people always said to me, like, why are you still in Dominica? Mm-hmm. Why are you still here? You could leave. You could go to somewhere else.
0: Definitely.
1: But I don't believe that, you know, as a Dominican, that's what I should do. If I have a talent, you know, I believe that I should stay here and make my country better because of it. And I think that a lot of young people, they're beginning to realize that their talents, they don't have to go to waste. They can actually make something out of it that can better the lives of others.
0: Mm-hmm. Nice. What about you, Ali Gabby?
2: Well, actually, I think first everybody's trying to see if they can make their own money, and then they can have their own stuff, right? Mm-hmm. Because right now, what I'm seeing right now is usually you go, you take a job, and probably next day they can dismiss you, and mm-hmm. that's mm-hmm. it. You lost everything you had, right? Mm-hmm. So people like young entrepreneurs right now, they don't want to be dependent on a job. They just want to have their own thing, because, you know, if you have a business and you're doing it consistently, you know you're gonna get everywhere.
0: Nice.
2: And what I really see is, first, for example, we just graduated, right? Mm-hmm. We get our diploma right now, and if we go to try to find a job, the first thing they're gonna tell us is how many years of experience do you have? Mm-hmm. And then that's something that you cannot ask us, because right now we just graduated. How yes. we're gonna have like years of experience, mm-hmm. you know? So we're not gonna find like a nice job with a good salary at our
0: yes
2: and our field,
0: right?
2: So that's
0: right.
2: what I feel people are doing it, and also right. the, you know, in the money right now, like it's expensive, everything, and mm-hmm. then everybody's getting the same salary. Everybody's trying to get a better, trying to grow their own life.
0: Definitely. And of course, when you have your own business, it's really about working for yourself, mm-hmm. right? Uh-huh. Working for your business, and eventually that business will start to work for you.
2: Yes.
0: So that is the exciting part about this. But let us talk about marketing. How do you guys promote your product? Because I know, right, for those who are just starting up, right, there's really not much budget when it comes to marketing. But how do you guys go around that? So What about, let's start with you, Cassia. How do you, I know, one thing about you, I know you do a lot of direct marketing, right?
1: Mm-hmm.
0: Right, so.
1: Yeah, well, for me right now, I do have social media. However, I'm not that present there yet. It's something I'm going into. However, what I do right now is kind of like door-to-door marketing, mm-hmm. like direct marketing. So
0: yes.
1: I do a lot of walking around. I give samples to businesses. I go to different places, ask them, you know, if you want to taste it, get their feedback.
0: Mm-hmm.
1: I utilize my friends' family who have social media.
0: Mm-hmm.
1: So they post when I create like a poster marketing flyer, they post for me.
0: Mm-hmm.
1: So for now, that's kind of what I do. I walk around, I give samples, and my family posts for me.
0: Wow. You see, that's a lot of, you know, that entails a lot of really hard work,
1: mm-hmm.
2: yeah,
0: you know, and
1: around.
0: Determination, mm-hmm. patience, right? And that, you know, willingness to really do this, you know, for yourself and for your business. What about you, Ali Gabby? I know you are quite big on TikTok, right? I know maybe a lot of our listeners and viewers right now recognize you. You know, I know there's one video that has gone viral, you know, very recently, right?
2: Mm-hmm.
0: So tell us more about your TikTok journey, so to speak.
2: Okay. How I started this, when I started at college,
0: yes.
2: Kimberly, she works at the Department of Marketing at college. And
0: uh-huh.
2: then she asked me if I could make a video of a day in my life
0: yes.
2: as a student at college.
0: Okay.
2: I did it. I sent it to her. She posted and it went viral.
0: Viral.
2: That's when I decided I had to make TikTok for my desserts and
0: desserts,
2: stuff. Yeah, because
0: right.
2: I saw a lot of like positive comments and everybody was like, oh, where is the social media of the girl? I want to see what she's in for, what she
0: mm-hmm.
2: does, where we can find the cheesecakes, all those kind of questions.
0: So right now you are just on TikTok?
2: No, I also have an account on Facebook, Instagram.
0: Okay. So what are the handles? Come on. Let us tell the people so they can follow you right now. They can like, they can follow you.
2: It's Ali Gabby.
0: Okay.
2: It's like that.
0: On TikTok.
2: Yeah, it's Ali Gabby. You
0: All
2: search
0: right.
2: it like that. EITSALEGABY.
0: Mm-hmm.
2: And then you can find my profile there.
0: Right. And
2: yeah.
0: what about you, Cassia? No?
1: Well, currently I have Instagram. My Instagram handle is Iceland_desserts.
0: Mm-hmm.
1: So it's Iceland_DESSERTS.
0: Right. So what about any, you know, WhatsApp number that they can probably, you know, use to
1: mm-hmm.
0: reach out to you guys?
1: Right now, the number for Iceland is 612-8543.
0: Mm-hmm. Say it again, please.
1: 612-8543.
0: 43, right. So
1: mm-hmm.
0: can they, for example, order in bulk?
1: Yes, of course.
0: Right,
1: there
0: sure.
1: is, once you message on WhatsApp, you can either wait for a response if it's out of business operating orders, or there is an automatic message that's sent with a link to the Iceland Orders app. So once you click that link, you can make your order, and once, you know, business is started for the day, I'll see it and reach out to you to confirm your order.
0: Definitely. What about you, Ali Gabby?
2: Well,
0: the number to call or to WhatsApp to?
2: Yeah, it's 276-4200.
0: Nice.
2: 276-4200.
0: All right.
2: Yeah.
0: So I know you guys brought some of your products here
2: mm-hmm.
0: in studio. You're right. Would you like to talk about them right now? As of course we, you know, pass the 47th minute of the hour. Imagine that. Eh?
2: Fast.
0: Yes. You know. So, Cassie, what do you have for us today? Would you like to describe them? Or maybe at least one of them. Which one is, tell me, which one is like the best seller?
1: The best seller?
0: Amongst them.
1: It has to be the Very Berry.
0: Mm.
1: Well, no, actually, it's the one that I have in front of me. It's the cookies and cream. People love the cookies and cream. Yes.
0: Yes, yes. Let me find the camera. It's right there.
1: Yeah, the best
0: right.
1: seller is the cookies and cream.
0: Mm-hmm.
1: So it's what I described earlier. There's a vanilla icing on top,
0: mm-hmm.
1: and then there's crushed cookies, and then a vanilla glaze.
0: So
1: over
0: do
1: it.
0: You what do you expect when you start biting into it?
1: Well, when you bite into it, the first thing you're going to notice is the texture of the donut.
0: Mm-hmm.
1: It's soft. It's pillowy soft.
0: Yes.
1: And when you bite into it, there's a bit of crunch from the cookie.
0: Wow.
1: Sweetness, as well as a bit of sweetness from the vanilla as well.
0: Mm-hmm.
1: So it really, it's flavors that really come together. So you have the vanilla flavor with the chocolate, and it really creates just an amazing taste.
0: That's amazing. Is this for me? So I can...
1: Yes, of course.
0: I can try this.
1: Yes.
0: Let me see. First of all, seeing is believing. This is really looking good, right? Already very tasty, right? Even without the bite. So let me. What again should I expect?
1: Soft,
0: mm-hmm,
1: texture, vanilla, and
0: okay,
1: chocolate.
0: Let me do that now. Mm. Mm-hmm. Yes. Everything that you said, right? Yeah. Mm-hmm. Very good. What about you?
2: Well, I brought the two bestsellers I have, because
0: mm-hmm,
2: the first one, the original one, was the cookies and cream. But since I decided to launch the red velvet cheesecake, I've been getting a lot of positive feedbacks from the red velvet cheesecake.
0: So what you have there right now is the cookies and cream.
2: Yeah, cookies and cream.
0: All right.
2: With a cookie and chocolate on the top.
0: Nice.
2: And here you can see the red velvet cheesecake, which you have like a layer of red velvet cake,
0: mm-hmm,
2: a layer of cream or cheesecake, and a layer of red velvet.
0: Right.
2: Yeah.
0: And they are already available in major supermarkets,
2: yes, all,
0: right?
2: Yeah, all the flavors I mentioned at the beginning, they're all at the supermarket.
0: Right. And yours?
1: Not as yet. It's something I'd have to think about. But
0: mm-hmm,
1: for now, the goal for Iceland is to have these when the store is open, to let it be the only place that you can find it.
0: Oh, nice.
1: It.
0: I like that. So
1: it's really
0: more
1: an experience.
0: Yes,
1: you
0: yes,
1: have to
0: yes.
1: come here to find it.
0: Nice. So that's a different approach, right?
1: Yeah.
0: So for you, it's more like, you know, you want to have that range, right? But for you, it's like more niche, right?
1: Yeah. Mm-hmm.
0: That's amazing. But this is really good.
1: Thank you.
0: Right? This is really good, right? Just... for especially if you're a sweet tooth, right? This is something that you really, really love, right? Right.
1: Mm.
0: Are you also gonna make me taste
2: yeah, sure.
0: one
2: Which
0: of them?
2: Which one do you prefer?
0: Which one would you like me to taste?
2: I don't know what. Which one makes you more?
0: What do you think, guys? What
1: cookies
0: do you think?
1: And cream
0: let's
1: on theme for the day.
0: Yes.
2: Okay. So do you want a cookies and cream also?
1: Sure.
2: Okay.
0: Let's do that.
2: I brought small spoons.
0: Right.
2: Yeah.
0: And of course, what we are doing right now, we're doing some kind of a mini tasting, right?
2: Yeah.
0: We just actually tasted the Iceland donuts, and now we are tasting this cheesecake, of course.
2: Mm-hmm.
0: This is the cookies and cream.
2: Yeah.
0: Let's do that. Cheers.
2: What do you guys think?
1: It tastes amazing.
0: Mm-hmm.
1: You like it?
0: Yes. Yeah. Very nice.
2: Thank you.
0: Very nice. And of course, that is Ali Gaby cheesecake. And earlier we tasted, of course, Iceland Dessert Studio, right?
2: Mm-hmm.
0: By the way, I love the logo of Iceland.
1: Thank
0: right
1: you.
0: So it's not really very common, right? But can you, so I want to ask that, you know, as we kind of wrap up the, you know, start to wrap up the program,
2: mm-hmm,
0: how do you think is branding important? How much is it, you know, that important to your business? Let's start with you, Ali Gaby.
2: Well, I think it's really important because that's the way you're gonna stick on your customer's mind,
0: mm-hmm,
2: and that's how you're gonna make them recognize you. And every time you make something different, they can see it, and then they can know it's you, and they know it's you, the person who's making it. And also, I think it's very important, for example, the kind of containers and everything you use for your desserts to make the experience better. Because in my case, I was seeing at the stores they were using the, you know, the cupcake layers.
0: Yes.
2: And I was trying that for my cheesecakes.
0: Mm-hmm.
2: But then I realized mine is a non-baked, so the cream was sticking on the paper. And then I switched it to here. And I think right now it's much better for my customers. Twitter.
0: Yes.
2: So every time you have to think on what you have to do to stick on your customer's mind.
0: Definitely. What about Your take on that, Cassia?
1: Again, I love that question because that's what I did for a little bit, branding. Mm-hmm. And a brand is so important because what it basically is a creating a personality that connects with personalities. So every brand or every business has set target audience, and it's important to craft your brand personality in order to capture those people, mm-hmm. you know? So the brand is way beyond just the logo.
0: Yes.
1: It's the tone of voice, how you speak to your customers, the colors that you use, the place that you allow your desserts, your whatever you're using to show up. I remember when creating the brand, one thing I studied was, I believe it was it Rolls Royce?
0: Mm-hmm.
1: And there was this marketing thing that they would do where their cars would only pop up in luxury spaces.
0: Yes.
1: And you would never see an advertisement mm-hmm. for it on just any TV station. It would pop up where the people it wanted to capture was.
0: Definitely.
1: And that was, so branding is really more than logo and colors. It's
0: definitely
1: just creating personality.
0: The logo is just actually just the tip of the iceberg.
1: Yeah, mm-hmm. It's like
0: right?
1: the face.
0: So branding really is everything,
1: mm-hmm.
0: right? So whatever your customer, you know, thinks about your product is really your brand, mm-hmm. right? It's not what you think, but it's what they think about your product and your service. And of course, for you, you do a lot of like personal branding because you are on TikTok and mm-hmm. that kind of thing. But from you, your strategy is a little bit different, right? Because it's more kind of more direct, more selective, if you will, right? So it's a very refreshing kind of divergence, so to speak, right? So, you know, so very young, you know, young people already thinking very big, you know, and very deep. Not just when it comes to business, but of course when it comes to the other aspects of the business, including branding and marketing. At this point, ladies, mm-hmm. of course, CEOs, right? Mm-hmm. Anybody you guys would like to, of course, acknowledge who have been like a big part of your entrepreneurial journey, right? Maybe the very first customer, the mentor, you know? Anybody? Let's start with you, Cassia.
1: Well, I guess mine is a bit different, but the first person I'd like to acknowledge is God.
0: Of course.
1: The Lord, because I know my business, without him, it wouldn't be possible. The ideas that I have, the way that it's going, it's all God. And I also want to, you know, just acknowledge my parents. They've really been a big inspiration and a big help. My dad, he has been helping me to, you know, any equipment that I need to get it to ensure that, you know, that I'm really going in the right direction. My mom has been a big support. Her kitchen has turned into a dessert studio. So I just want to thank them for all of their support.
0: Yes.
1: As well as all the people on the street that I sell to, my loyal customers.
0: Mm-hmm.
1: If Ayo is listening, shout out to Ayo.
0: Ayo?
1: Yes.
0: Yes.
1: So yes, my loyal customers, also Elijah Wan.
0: Mm-hmm.
1: We thank you for supporting Iceland from the very, very beginning.
0: Definitely. What about you, Ali Gabby?
2: Well, I want to really thank to my parents who've been always since minute zero supporting my stuff. Even my mom, sometimes it was hard for her to get involved,
0: mm-hmm.
2: but she got into it and she's helping us. Like, you know, the first person who's there, it's always her and my dad. Also, I want to thank to my lecturers at college, all the students at college, which in one way or other, they've been supporting my business.
0: Mm-hmm.
2: And my lecturer, especially Mr. Stanford, Miss Panthier and Miss Masico, they've been like, I really love them. Also, the persons who've been supporting me on the streets, they stop me and they tell me that I should keep going what I'm doing. Everybody, like, in one way or other, have been there for me.
0: Definitely. DJ Sean, of course, speak up to DJ Sean. He is tuning right now and he just said, "That sounds delicious from the studio, bro. I'm missing out." So big up to DJ Sean, of course. And of course, we have others commenting. One Karen is saying, "So inspiring to see women entrepreneurs, right, sharing their stories. So wishing you both the best." So congratulations,
1: so
0: right? Definitely. And of course, once again, the numbers to call.
1: Mm-hmm.
0: Let's start with Iceland Studio. Dessert Studio, yes.
1: Iceland Dessert Studio, it's 612-8543. That's 612-8543.
0: Mm-hmm.
2: and Ali Gavi cheesecakes. 276-4200. 276-4200.
0: And of course, very quickly, we have to inform the public that on July 30th, right? That's a Thursday, right? We are celebrating the International Cheesecake Day.
2: Yes.
0: Wow. So everybody must buy from you, right?
2: Yeah.
0: That's going to be on Thursday. That's going to be on Thursday. And just very quickly, again, the next day, which is the 31st, right? Iceland Dessert Studio will be in the NDFD's D Marketplace, right? That's going to be happening, of course, outside the NDFD building, right?
2: Yes.
0: So you are excited. Is it your first time to be there, no?
1: Yes, my first time. Well, no, actually, I was there with another business. Yeah, a sister from my church, shout out Happy Mix.
0: Definitely. Right,
1: yeah.
0: So first time D Marketplace, of course, that's going to be on Friday, right? The 31st outside NDFD building. So please support Iceland Desserts Studio and I think a few other small businesses, right? Mm-hmm. And of course, International Cheesecake Day on Thursday, any activity or, you know, we must require everybody to buy first, you know.
2: very important. Well,
0: right.
2: But we're gonna be launching a new flavor, so wait for it.
0: Definitely.
2: And, yeah, at all the stores, you'll find it soon. And please, if anyone has any suggestion of a new flavor they want to try, message me on TikTok, Instagram, Facebook, anywhere, and then let me know which flavor you want to try.
0: Right,
2: next.
0: And of course, we also have a growing... how should I call it? Like Latin community here in Dominica.
2: Mm-hmm,
0: so
2: yes.
0: Would you like to probably address them as well in Spanish, you know, to support your product?
2: I feel so shy. I don't know.
0: Okay.
2: Next time when I see them in person, I might let them.
0: All right. So what about you, Cassia? Any, you know, shall I say parting words before we close the program?
1: To any young entrepreneurs listening or anybody who would like to go into entrepreneurship, you know, just go for it.
0: Nice.
1: It's something I said in my speech leaving high school. And I know it may have sounded weird. I said, you know, I want you to go out and I want you to fail. But what I mean is, you know, you have to try things. Some are going to work. Some is not going to. But in order to find the one that works, the one that sticks, in order to hit gold, you have to go through brass, bronze, you have to go through all the things that won't first.
0: Mm-hmm.
1: So, you know, put the fear aside and just try it. At the end, you'll be happy that you did.
0: Nice. Beautiful words. What about you, Ali Gabi?
2: Well,
0: message, of course, maybe to other aspiring young entrepreneurs.
2: Yeah, sure. I don't want to romanticize entrepreneurship. I just want to say it's a really difficult, hard path that needs a lot of sacrifice, but I feel like if you really want to do something new, if you're feeling inspired, you should do it and keep consistent. That's the key. That's what is gonna bring you like far from the beginning. Keep consistency and do what you feel better doing. If you have any idea, if nobody's supporting it, just do it. Do what you feel is best for you.
0: Right. And you said you're gonna launch something, right, very soon?
2: Yes, a cake.
0: Oh, what
2: on
0: about
2: the small
0: you?
2: Cups.
0: That's breaking news. What about you? Any breaking news for us?
1: Not really breaking news. I think I mentioned it earlier, but there's a cookie launching soon.
0: Woo! Yes. All right. So, of course, all those wonderful breaking news, you're only hearing that here on the program. And, of course, it's already 5 in the afternoon. And as much as we, you know, would like to keep on, you know, discussing, we have to stop, right? But once again, thank you to our guests. So we have Alejandra Garcia, Cassia Cadet, for sharing, of course, your inspiring entrepreneurial journeys with us today, right? So we wish you all the best. And I guess, you know, the two of you must come back, but maybe individually next time, right? And of course, then we will continue our discussion, right?
1: Yes.
0: And of course, to our listeners, remember, graduation is not just the end of one chapter, right? It can also be the beginning of building something of your own, right? So don't forget to celebrate International Cheesecake Day this Thursday with Ali Gabi Cheesecake, available in all major supermarkets, right? And of course, be sure to visit NDFD's D Marketplace this Friday to support, of course, Iceland Dessert Studio. So once again, this is Donald Bracassi of the National Development Foundation thanking all of you for listening and viewing. And of course, this is still the Tuesday edition of the Nature Isle Small Business Buzz right here on Q95, the big station. So until next Tuesday, let's continue to, you know, build Dominica one young entrepreneur at a time.
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1: Good evening, this is the Prime Evening News for today, Tuesday, July 28th, 2026, here at the headlines. Dominica Business Forum said Wednesday's event is a civilized public discussion and not a debate. In the region, UN-backed gang suppression force, six mission extension to

0: President of the Dominica Business Forum, DBF, Savran McKenzie, has said the DBF's public discussion ahead of the Rosenhof by-election is not a debate, but rather a civilized public discussion. The DBF has invited the three individuals who have expressed interest in contesting the by-election, namely United Workers' Party Danny Luge, Dominica Labour Party's Ashma McDougall, and independent candidate Sherman Boston. McKenzie, who was a guest on Q95's Talk on the Block program, said there are strict rules or guidelines both candidates and the audience members must abide by. He added that each candidate participating in the discussion will have a 7-minute opening presentation during which they can choose to share their development vision for the Rosenhof constituency.
1: The event is a civilized public discussion among candidates who seek to represent the people of the Rosenhof constituency. The event is not a debate. The moderators will be on stage with the candidates and will chair the meeting impartially. Candidates will draw numbers from an envelope to determine the order of appearance. The audience members wishing to ask questions will be selected by the moderators, and the question shall be directed alternatively to the candidates. So which means every single candidate will have a chance of equal questions from the audience. All questions and comments should be conveyed through the moderators. There shall be no arguments between candidates to avoid confrontation. Each audience member may ask one question or make one statement with no follow-up. The candidate's response to questions shall not exceed 3 minutes. Personal attacks or character assassination of any participant, candidate or audience, from or to, will not be tolerated. Mm-hmm. Applause should be limited to the introduction of participants at the beginning of the event and at the close of the event. Any audience member who violates the event rules will...
0: The Dominica Business Forum's public discussion is scheduled for Wednesday, July 29 for 2026 at the Dominica China Friendship Hospital Auditorium from 7 p.m. and will be moderated by journalist Matthias Pelty Jr. and Kiwana Fontaine-Wilson. McKenzie did not disclose whether all candidates will be present, but said the forum extended an invitation to them all for participation. He assured that each candidate and their supporters will be accommodated.
1: And we want to be as transparent as possible. Again, each candidate is asked to submit the name of 2 persons to assist with the entrance of the auditorium. So we will have about 3. So it's 3 candidates. So there are 2 doors to the auditorium. We have 2 entrance doors on the left and on the right. We want to have 3 persons. Together with a member of the business forum, just there at the entrance to welcome and things, and also to avoid anybody saying that these persons prevent.
0: And that was Dominica Business Forum past president Savran McKenzie. Dominica is among the first 4 Eastern Caribbean countries set to benefit from a new regional initiative aimed at strengthening the implementation of climate-resilient infrastructure projects. Global Affairs Canada and the United Nations Office for Project Services have signed an agreement establishing the Caribbean Resilient Infrastructure Implementation and Skills Exchange Facility, a regional program designed to help governments deliver resilient infrastructure investments more effectively. Funded by the Government of Canada and hosted by UNOPS, the facility will be anchored by a secretariat based in Barbados. In its initial phase, the RISE facility will provide specialized implementation support to Dominica, Grenada, St. Lucia, and St. Vincent and the Grenadines. The Secretariat will coordinate requests from participating governments and mobilize technical expertise to help overcome implementation challenges that often delay critical infrastructure projects. And of course, you can read more on this story on our website, that's www.q95da.com. The Dominica Association of Industry and Commerce has reported that its inaugural networking and neighbors event was highly successful. The exclusive members-only event was held at the Fortem Hotel,

0: Friday, July 24th, 2026.
1: Members and invited guests had the opportunity to meet the board, learn more about its vision for the Chamber, and build valuable business relationships in a relaxed and interactive environment. During the evening, members were introduced to several exciting initiatives and strategic partnerships designed to create new opportunities for businesses. Looking ahead, the Chamber also unveils an exciting programme of upcoming activities, including Eggs and Issues Breakfast Forum in September, the Chamber's Black Tie Gala event, and the launch of DIC's new monthly newsletter. So, this means the Chamber is starting a new chapter, and it's only the beginning. We are committed to creating more opportunities for businesses to connect, learn, and grow together. 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
0: President of the Dominica Association of Industry and Commerce, DAIC, Olive Stratton. The United Progressive Party will hold a pre-budget press conference on Wednesday, July 29th for 2026. Minister of Finance, Dr. Irvin McIntyre, will present the 2026-2027 National Budget to Parliament on Tuesday, August 4th, 2026. The UPP said it believes that this is a critical moment for meaningful national dialogue. The national budget is far more than a financial document. It is a reflection of the government's priorities, values, and vision for the country. The national budget, the UPP added, determines how public resources are allocated, which sectors receive investment, and how citizens' everyday lives will be affected. Therefore, the party said its pre-budget press conference seeks to foster informed public discussion by examining the economic realities facing Dominica and highlighting practical policy recommendations that place people at the center of national development, as the national budget belongs to every citizen. UPP says this also represents an opportunity for meaningful dialogue and responsible leadership as Dominica prepares for another fiscal year. Also in the local news, Tourism Minister Dennis Charles Pemberton says the Nature Island Standard of Excellence program demonstrates the ministry's commitment to promoting professionalism and equality throughout Dominica's tourism sector. She emphasized that the success of the tourism sector should not be measured solely by visitor arrival figures, but also by the number of families and communities benefiting from tourism-related opportunities and economic growth.
2: The Nature Island Standards of Excellence program reflects our commitment to professionalism, accountability, and quality throughout our tourism sector. Let me be clear. NICE is not an optional initiative. It is a legal requirement. As our industry grows, our standards must grow with it. I commend every business and practitioner already certified, and I urge those who are not yet compliant to work closely with the Discover Dominica Authority to achieve certification without delay. Ladies and gentlemen, we are no longer preparing for growth. Growth is already here. But as we enter this next chapter, I believe we must begin measuring success differently. Yes, we should celebrate more ships, we welcome them. Yes, we should celebrate more passengers going to experience our beautiful country. But those statistics alone cannot define our success. The true measure of success is whether more Dominican families are benefiting from tourism, whether we are creating more opportunities, and whether those opportunities are creating greater prosperity for our people.
0: Charles Pemberton said the responsibility of promoting Dominica as a tourism destination extends beyond government efforts, highlighting that all stakeholders have a role to play in marketing the island and contributing to the continued development of the tourism sector.
2: Government has a responsibility. We invest in ports, improve roads, enhance visitor sites, negotiate new cruise calls, and market Dominica around the world. But government alone cannot create unforgettable experiences. That responsibility belongs to every taxi operator, tour guide, vendor, year breeder, restaurant owner, attraction, and citizens who greet a visitor with a smile. Success also brings new challenges. There'll be competition, disagreements, and difficult conversations. That is not a sign that tourism is failing. It is a sign that tourism is growing. Our responsibility is to manage that growth fairly, wisely, and transparently. As minister, my responsibility is to ensure that every policy balances three objectives: protecting the visitor experience, maintaining confidence among our cruise partners, and creating fair opportunities for as many Dominican stakeholders as possible. Tourism must create opportunities for everyone, not just some. So combined taxi, we have to ensure that our dispatch system is equitable. We are engaging stakeholders on matters surrounding private tours because every qualified stakeholder should have a fair opportunity to participate while maintaining the organization and quality our visitors expect.
0: And that was Minister for Tourism, Dennis Charles Pemberton. Chief Elections Officer Anfia Joseph said the electoral office remains accessible to members of the public seeking clarification or answers to questions regarding the electoral reconfirmation process. Her comments came amid recent public discussions and concerns surrounding the process, particularly ahead of the Rosenhof constituency by-election. Joseph said the office had anticipated an increase in misinformation as the by-election approached, but has taken steps to ensure accurate information is readily available.
3: We are aware, as we roll into the by-election, that we are going to have a number of fake news out. And that is why we have a website at the electoral office that we put out information for the public, and we are open. Any question that is asked, we try to answer the question to the best of our ability and to give the information. We are open and balanced and fair, and we are ready to answer questions to the public or to meet the to answer the queries that the public may have. Right, so we want persons to look for the information that is put out by the electoral office, the authentic information and not fake news to be guided. These things they come out to cause people to have doubts and to dissuade persons from going into the centers to actually participate in their electoral rights. So please, we are asking persons to contact the office in the event you have a query or you have a question.
0: Chief Elections Officer Anfia Joseph. Finally, in the local news, the Minister for Energy, Dr. Vince Henderson, has said the July 31st, 2026 deadline for the commissioning of the geothermal plant looks plausible after the plant's successful reliability test. The reliability test is 7 days of uninterrupted power from the geothermal plant. Mr. Henderson explained that while there have been some hiccups along the way, according to reports received, the new commissioning date is possible and the purchase agreement with Domlec can begin.
4: I received a report from Fred John that essentially everything has been, well, they have evaluated all the relevant parameters, the temperature, the voltage coming out, or the power coming out rather, and to ensure that everything is within the required specs. That's pretty much, we're getting ready to sign off on that so that we can say within the next few days that commissioning is over, so that the plant will now be commissioned and we could start operating under the terms and conditions of the power purchase agreement with Domlec. So we're nearing that. Our target has moved a few times, admittedly, but the last time we reset, we gave ourselves July 31st, and it seems that we are going to be able to achieve that July 31st date.
0: Meanwhile, Dr. Henderson said construction of the substations at Trafalgar and Pado will be completed by November of 2026, which will transport both geothermal and hydropower.
4: We're able to utilize the funds from the World Bank to do a new transmission network. So we've invested in first the 33,000 volts transmission network. Most part it's done. We have power being transmitted from Loda, from the geothermal plant, where we have our transformers there from 11,000 to 33,000, going all the way underground to Fokole. And in Fokole we have another substation. Well, these things are called substation, where they take the 33,000, bring it down to 11,000, so that Domlek can distribute it throughout its network. So we made those investments. We've constructed so far the substation in Fokole. We are close to completion. By November, we should be done with the substations in Trafalgar and Padu, where we will be connecting the hydropower plants along that line, so we can take all the power from the valley into Fokole, all underground. That is already building resilience.
0: And that was Minister for Energy, Dr. Vince Henderson. In the region, the United Nations-backed Gang Suppression Force, GSF, has unveiled its first operational roadmap aimed at helping Haiti regain control of territories dominated by armed gangs, while requesting that the UN Security Council extends its mandate through September of 2028. The strategy, submitted in June at the request of the Security Council, outlines a two-year plan focused on restoring security and rebuilding state authority. It also establishes a framework for measuring progress as the multinational force carries out operations independently and in coordination with the Haitian National Police. Among the key benchmarks identified in the roadmaps are dismantling gang strongholds, reopening major transportation corridors, and securing critical infrastructure across the country. GSF Special Representative Jack Christofides said the roadmap was developed in consultation with the Haitian government and the United Nations, adding that it is intended to guide the work of the newly established anti-gang force following the shortcomings of the Kenya-led security mission. And internationally, firefighters continue to battle major wildfires in southwestern France as strong winds push the flames closer to the city of Bordeaux, with emergency officials warning that the blaze remains far from being contained. The wildfires have forced more than 300,000 people across France and Spain to flee their homes after days of intense burning, fueled by high temperatures and persistent winds, which have complicated firefighting efforts. Here's more on this report.
5: This morning, firefighters in Europe racing to contain the massive infernos tearing through Spain and France. The flames apocalyptic, forcing Europe's biggest batch of evacuations since World War II. More than 350,000 people across the two countries.
6: And this is one of the shelters that's been set up for displaced families. There are hundreds of people here, and there were new evacuation orders outside of Madrid, so there's seemingly no end in sight for these families.
7: The police come and started screaming in the neighborhood, like, you have to get out, you have 20 minutes, evacuate.
5: At least one person has died. Aerial footage showing the extent of the fire as firefighters battle the flames from the sky and on the ground. A drone capturing the wildfire's rapid spread, encroaching upon a highway and forcing first responders to rush away. Near Madrid, a nautical club burned to the ground, leaving nothing but charred husks and ruined buildings. And in France, a cloud phenomenon forming called pyrocumulonimbus, known as fire clouds, where a wildfire grows so powerful that its heat and smoke creates its own thunderstorm, often igniting new flames. An equestrian center releasing a pack of horses during evacuations. American Olivia Moore and her family temporarily evacuating from their home in Bruges, just north of Bordeaux, after the smoke started posing a threat to their health.
8: I think because there's been not just pine trees or trees burning, it's cars, it's houses, it's just like this toxic, and I mean, it's almost like there's a mist kind of around it. It was just very, very intense.
6: And this situation remains unpredictable. You may be able to see some of the spots still smoldering in the distance behind me. And we are feeling the temperatures rising here. The conditions are ripe for these fires to continue spreading. And Joe, that's why officials are hoping they can get ahead of these flames.
9: Yeah, I would imagine, Marcus. Thank you. Stay safe.
0: That's the Prime Evening News. And here's a recap of the headlines. Dominica Business Forum said Wednesday's event is a civilized public discussion and not a debate. In the region, UN-backed Gang Suppression Force's mission extension to 2028 under new anti-gang strategy in Haiti. And internationally, southwestern wildfires near Bordeaux forced more than 300,000 people to flee across France and Spain. I've been your presenter, Phyllis Empowerment. Your notices comes up next.
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11: Do not be afraid of what the future brings. 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

Domlec informs its customers at Penrice, Bells, West Area and Dilugomi that their electricity supply will be interrupted on a Friday, 31st July 2026, between the hours of 9 a.m. and 4 p.m. This interruption is necessary to allow Domlec to undertake vegetation management and maintenance on the distribution network at Bells. Additional information is available on our website at www.domlec.dm under scheduled outages. Domlec appreciates your understanding in this matter and regrets any inconvenience caused. Emancipation is one of the most significant turning points in Caribbean history, yet it also raises important questions. What did emancipation actually change? What legacies did it leave behind? And perhaps most importantly, how does it continue to shape our society today? Join Miss Whitney White for History Night at the St. Gerard's Hall in Roseau on Thursday, 30th July at 7 p.m. as she explores the history of emancipation in Dominica and the wider Caribbean. Together, we will reflect on the events and the ideas that shaped our region and consider what emancipation continues to mean in the 21st century. Be part of this important conversation as we explore our shared history and its enduring significance. We look forward to seeing you there. Residents of the Kalinago Territory are informed that the undermentioned two candidates were on Monday, July 27, 2026, nominated to contest the Kalinago Council by election scheduled for Monday, August 17, 2026. Cleves Bruni, Gullet River, Sheridan Burton, Crayfish River, by Chief Elections Officer. And this concludes your notice board items for this time. Thank you for listening.

Winning numbers for Dominica National Lottery. Midday draw of Tuesday, July 28th, 2026. Day 3 midday draw winning numbers are 0, 6, and 1. The multi-X ball selected is 2X. There were 30 winners. The big 4 midday draw winning numbers are 5, 1, 3, and 7. The multi-X ball selected is FP. Total payout is $1,400. One-off midday draw winning numbers are 0, 3, and 7. There was one winner. Play 4 draw winning numbers are 6, 15, 17, and 22. There were 50 winners. Pick 2 multi-X midday draw winning numbers are 3 and 9. The multi-X ball selected is 3X. The next midday draw is on Wednesday, July 29th, 2026. Remember, at Dominica National Lottery, everything is possible. Fresh Fox.

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I'm Sheridan Gregoire, Mr. G. With me is my co-host, Justice Dr. Irving Andre, Dr. Damien Dublin, Chairman of Dominica's Reparations Committee, Ms. Merita Hyacinth, and Ms. Natasha Eloy Labad. We will continue to discuss the topic. What does reparations mean for Dominica? Here are some talking points or questions, if you like. What is the genesis of the Reparations Committee? What is their mandate, their objectives, their strategies, their local, regional, and global impact, the role and resolutions of the UN? What are their achievements thus far? What is the role of Africa connections, linkages, trade, direct flights? We will review their 10-point plan, TPR, and the present status of the reparations movement. How do we go about selling reparations? How was a committee constituted to achieve this result? Did we tap into our human resources to enhance our chances of obtaining reparations? So we will continue to ask, what is the case for reparations for Dominica? What does it mean? Are we owed reparations? Who owes us, and how should this be measured? Who is to pay these reparations? Who should receive that payment? What should be done with the proceeds? Can our current leaders be trusted with that money? Will it be used for the benefit of those who need it most? How should reparations be administered if we do receive it? Should the descendants of slaves receive compensation from those who enslaved their ancestors? Why should they receive payment for past wrongs? Are there any precedents for such payments? Do intergenerational trauma and economic legacies of slavery justify reparations? We look forward to the contributions of Justice Dr. Irving Andre, Dr. Damien Dublin, Chairman of Dominica's Reparations Committee, Ms. Merita Hyacinth, and Ms. Natasha Eloy Labad, as we continue to discuss this topic, what does reparations mean for Dominica? Tune in Tuesday night for more on the Global View on Q, only on Q95, the big station, because you know it's true if you hear it on Q.

0: sensation of the famous Golden Squad and one of the most dynamic performers in Dominica, Lobster! Will invade Creole Headbit this Friday, July 31st from 10:30 a.m. on Q95, the big station. Fitzgerald Lobster Angle is a well-respected fisherman, community figure, and Canas Limsoas. From Celti de Grande, Dominica, present lead singer of the group De Roche. Lobster is a hard-driving, no-nonsense artist who continues to voice his concerns on local economic issues. He possesses a unique style of writing and continues to captivate his audiences with a unique cultural flair and high voltage performances. Lobster! Host Ambassador Prince Maddox and will be live at Q95 for Big Station social media pages. Tune in and learn about the functional music classes presented by the legendary Ian Jackson. It's all about lead vocalist, musician, fisherman, Lobster, Creole Hundreds. 10:30 a.m. But with him is him at Viniton. I puelo de pisa mama.
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0: 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The experts are in the house. From Dominica, Canada, the Caribbean, the United States, Europe, Asia, and the rest of the world. Engaging all Dominicans at home and abroad on our agriculture, our economy, our foreign relations, our justice system, our governance, our international competitiveness, our education, our world-class festivals and entertainment, sports, politics, regional cooperation, and much more. Globally positioning Dominica within the Caribbean. 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
1: 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It is Tuesday, the 20th day of July, 2026. It is the 30th Tuesday of 2026. And it's just about 7:57 p.m. in the studios at Q95. So we're a couple of minutes early on the big station. We're live on our radio frequencies on QTV. 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Get the latest breaking news and reviews on Q95, because you know it's true if you hear it on Q. We continue to revive the spirit of graciousness, love, peace, prosperity, and unity among our Kalinago and Afro-Caribbean brothers and sisters. This is, in fact, our 21st Global View on Q show for 2026, and we continue to engage with our local, regional, and global Q family listeners and friends of Dominica. I'm Sheridan Gregoire, Mr. G. With me tonight is my co-host, Justice Dr. Irving Andre, Dr. Damien Dublin, Chairman of Dominica's Reparations Committee, who otherwise needs no introduction, really. Ms. Merita Hyacinth, Chief Youth Development Officer, former teacher of history and IT, former education officer, JCI Senator, writer and owner of Magenesis. And also with us tonight is Ms. Natasha Eloy Labad, 2024 Female CEO of the Year, member of the DRC, owner of Afro-Caribbean Art and Fashion Boutique, and outsource consultant. A very pleasant good evening to all of you, very gentle people. Tonight, we continue the discussion of the topic that we started off last week. And the topic is, what does reparations mean for Dominica? So here are a few talking points or questions, if you'd like. We start off with the genesis of the Reparations Committee. What is their mandate, the objective, the strategies, the local, regional, global impacts, the role and resolutions of the UN, what are their achievements thus far? What is the role of Africa, the connections of Africa, linkages, trade, direct flights? We will review their 10-point plan and the present status of the reparations movement. Then we'll ask, how do we go about selling the notion of reparations? Somebody's mic is unmuted. Please mute your mic. How was the Reparations Committee constituted to achieve the desired results? Did we tap into our human resources to enhance our chances of obtaining reparations? We continue to ask, what is the case for reparations for Dominica? What does it mean? Are we owed reparations? Who owes us, and how should this be measured? Who is to pay these reparations? Who should receive that payment? What should be done with the proceeds? Can our current leaders be trusted with that money? Will it be used for the benefit of those who need it most? How should reparations be administered if we do receive reparations? Should the descendants of slaves receive compensation from those who enslaved their ancestors? Why should they receive payment for past wrongs? Are there any precedents for such payments? And do intergenerational trauma and economic legacies of slavery justify reparations. So we look forward to the contributions of Justice Dr. Irving Andre, Dr. Damian Dublin, Chairman of Dominica's Reparations Committee, Ms. Merita Hyacinth, and Mr. Tasha Eloy Labad. As we continue to discuss this topic, what does reparations mean for Dominica? So as usual, we invite your Q family and friends of Dominica to help us give our usual huge shout out and big thank you to our farmers, our healthcare providers, our frontline workers, police and fire officers, teachers, doctors, nurses, and public and private sector patriots and friends of Dominica at home and abroad. We welcome each and every Dominican and friend of Dominica to the Global View on Q. We embrace you wherever you are, in every nook and cranny, in every village, in every community at home in Dominica, in the region and globally. Thank you, Sherwin, keeping us on the air. Thank you, Lambie, on the console, directing the traffic. We will take your calls. As you know, the people's voice is always a priority on the Global View on Q.